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1: I thank the Lord for old time religion.
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1: Thank the Lord for preaching that exhorts, singing that uplifts. Amen. There is something about music you can't get unless it's spirit-filled music. You go some kind of contemporary Christian music and you just don't get the spirit of the Lord. It's not there. You can say what you want, but you're wrong. Amen. It is not there. You can go with some kind of highbrow, some kind of, Brother Tony Hudson isn't here. That's what I was looking for, round mouth music. But the spirit of the Lord is not there. But there are some old songs that God just seems to touch. Amen. This is one I like. Put us in B flat.

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0: Thank you for listening to another Everlasting Truth broadcast, where we give you everlasting truth in an ever-changing world. With Caleb Osteen, pastor of Calvary Baptist Church in Live Oak, Florida. And now, Brother Caleb.
1: All right. Well, we're glad that you're joining us here today at the Everlasting Truth broadcast, where we aim to give you everlasting truth for an ever-changing world. As always, I'd like to let you know that I appreciate you being here, and I do mean that without listeners, it's all in vain. And so for those of you that are listening, I appreciate that. For those of you that take the time to hopefully allow us to help you get the Word of God in your heart and let that make a difference in your life. The psalmist said, "Thy word have I hid in mine heart that I might not sin against thee." There's something supernatural that happens when you get the Word of God inside of you. It changes your proclivity to sin. The Bible puts it this way, that it's the washing of the water by the Word. There's something about the Word of God that washes and it cleanses the internals of man. Jesus said it this way. He said, "Now you are clean through the Word which I have spoken unto you." There's something cleansing about this Bible. And whenever you tune in and you listen to the exposition and the proclamation of the Word of God, it'll have an effect in your life. I'm reminded of something I preached just this past Sunday to our people, Titus 1 and 3. The Bible said, "But in due times hath manifested his word through preaching." God has chosen to manifest his word through the preaching of it. And this is a form of preaching. Now, it may be in a slower pace, more geared for radio, or however you'd like to look at that. It's not quite the same as pulpit ministry, but either way, we're proclaiming the word of God here. And God said he would manifest his word through that. So we're going to trust God for that and ask that God would help you. And I already have asked the Lord for him to help you today through the broadcast. So thank you for being here, and I pray God will bless you for it. We're going to pick up where we left off in our study, going through the words of Christ. Now, if you were here last week, you know we took a brief detour, and we examined something else just to take a brief break at the Lord's direction, I believe, and then now we're coming back to our series. So we've been working through the words of Christ. That is the words written in red, going through the gospel according to Matthew. And verse by verse, line upon line, precept upon precept, here a little, there a little, just like the Word of God says that we ought to take it, comparing spiritual things with spiritual, like the Apostle Paul told us to do. And so we're just working through this thing piece by piece. And in doing so, we've arrived in Matthew chapter number 6, and we're going to begin in verse number 8 is where we have left off. And so we are in the middle of the Sermon on the Mount here, contextually, and Jesus has just got done giving an explanation on how to pray. He told them, number one, do not pray as the hypocrites do, that they sound a trumpet so that others will look at them. And then he said, don't pray like the heathen do. He said, because they think that they'll be heard for their much speaking, and they use vain repetitions. And he said, I don't want you to pray like either the hypocrite nor the heathen, he says, but I want you to pray like me. And in verse number 8, verse number 9, 10, 11, 12, 13, he goes right on into what we know as the Lord's Prayer or the model prayer. And we're going to begin to dissect that. Now, we're not going to spend as much time as we could here. I'll be honest with you, if I just focus purely on this, we could be here for a long time, and I don't feel like that's the direction we're headed right now. So we're going to cover it in passing, but this will not be a deep exposition of all the truth that is here. We're going to move on to the truth and the verses coming after this as well. So that being said, let's see what the Lord does show us. I told you verse number 8, but we're going to back up and read verse number 7 because I think it's important contextually. So let's read it. The Bible said, but when you pray, use not vain repetition as the heathen do, for they think that they shall be heard for their much speaking. Be not ye therefore like unto them, for your Father knoweth what things ye have need of before you ask him. After this manner, therefore, pray ye, Our Father, which art in heaven, hallowed be thy name. Thy kingdom come, thy will be done, in earth as it is in heaven. Give us this day our daily bread, and forgive us our debts as we forgive our debtors. And lead us not into temptation, but deliver us from evil, for thine is the kingdom and the power and the glory forever. Amen. man. Now, that is the model prayer. That is the Lord's Prayer is what it's often been called. And we're going to get into that, but I want to cover some things that work right up to that just before he gets into that prayer. See, he prefaces the prayer with verse number 8 where he says, "Be not ye therefore like unto them, for your Father knoweth what things ye have need of before you ask him." Now, who is the them that he's telling us not to pray like? Well, it is the heathen from verse number 7 that prays vain repetitions. Their goal is they think that the more they say, the more God will do. And he rebukes them for that. He said in verse 7, "They think that they shall be heard for their much speaking." And that type of idea often permeates our own personal prayer life. We think that, in order for God to hear us, that we have to have this long, lofty prayer in order to get the ear of God. But, and I'm challenging my own thought process here because I've often felt that way. But honestly, when you look at the prayers of the Bible, most of them are relatively short. Now, of course, the prayers we see show up in the Bible are not the only prayers that belong to the people who prayed them. I'm sure they had longer prayers. I'm sure they had intense prayer sessions that looked far more in-depth than those, if you could put it that way. But the prayers we have recorded in the scriptures, nonetheless, generally are rather short. Now, we do have instances like Christ, whenever he goes out and he prays all night long to the Father. Those do happen. But much of the prayer that we see is short and to the point. And now there was this misconception here that the heathen had that they thought the more that they say, the more God would do. And so they would have these vain repetitions, and they thought that word count equaled how a greater move of God and a greater work of God. That was their understanding. And what the Lord is saying here is just because you have a bunch of words and a bunch of repetition, and just because your word count is elevated, it does not mean that that is what is going to get the ear or it is going to get the lens of God. He said, "The heathen think they shall be heard for their much speaking." And in verse number 8, he said, "Be ye not therefore like unto them. For your Father knoweth what things you have need of before ye ask him." He said, here's why it doesn't come down to how many words you use. He said, because God already knows what you need before you ask him. Before you ever say the first word, God already knows what your problem is. God already knows how to fix it. God already has the plan figured out in which he would fix it. He's all-knowing. He's omniscient. And therefore, he knows what the problem is. He doesn't need a bunch of words and a bunch of explanation from you so as to inform him. Rather, he needs a request from you so as to involve him. You see, the idea is not saying so much to inform God, but the idea is simply requesting in order to involve God. You see, he says, "Your Father knoweth what things you have need of before ye ask him." Now, here's the idea. You have to ask him. He knows what you have need of before you ask him, but you still have to ask him. I'm reminded of what James said in James chapter number 4 and verse number basically 1 down through verse number 3. Give me just a minute as I flip my Bible over there. But James chapter number 4, if you're joining me, James 4 verse number 1 basically down through verse number 3, it said, "From whence come wars and fightings among you? Come they not hence, even of your lusts that war in your members? You lust and have not, you kill and desire to have, and cannot obtain. You fight in war, yet you have not because you ask not." He's painting the picture of the idea here that somebody has something that they need so bad, and they're going through all these measures to get it. They would kill to have this object, this problem solved. They're going to all these things, and they cannot obtain it. And James said, here's your problem. You have not because you ask not. You see, the requirement is to ask. The requirement is to call to God and have him answer. Now, once again, remember that in that request, it does not require many words because the Lord knows what you have need of before you ask him, Jesus said. And so God is not looking for information. He's looking for involvement. He does not want you to inform him to your problem. He wants you to involve him in your problem. You know, I've often heard people pray and explain this whole subject to God. And, Lord, I need you to intervene in my family because, you know, my brother and I, we had a falling out many years ago. And my sister and I, we had a falling out many years ago. And, you know, mama's sick and it's causing all these problems. And, Lord, and they explain this problem. And I'm not necessarily saying that's wrong. If that's how you open your heart and talk to the Lord and express it to him, then that's perfectly fine. Don't get me wrong. But what I am saying is that God doesn't have to have that in order to move, because God already knows. He's not looking for you to explain and inform him about the situation. He just wants you to ask him and involve him in the situation. That's what it comes down to. Just to simply say, Father, I need help. It doesn't take many words of information. And I think the Lord's Prayer here in Matthew 6 reflects that. This model prayer that Jesus gives, this example of prayer, is not some long, lofty prayer. It is from verse number 9, 10, 11, 12 to verse 13. Verse 9 to 13 is all that this is. Now, if the standard, the gold standard, was long and laborious prayers, you would think that that would be included in the example here, but it's not. Because once again, God doesn't need our information. God just wants us to ask for his involvement. Now, I want to cover something else about this very quickly. In Matthew chapter 6 and verse number 9, he says, after this manner, therefore pray ye. After this manner, therefore pray ye. And I've heard many different positions on this. But basically what Jesus says is, my goal here is not to give you an exact set of words in order for you to pray. My goal is to give you a manner, a format, a model to pray. I'm trying to inform you how to pray. There's another place we find the Lord's Prayer mentioned, and it's in Luke chapter 11, and it's right after his disciples, Lord, teach us to pray. They ask Jesus to teach them how to pray, and he says, well, here's my lesson on prayer, and he gives the Lord's Prayer. Now, once again, he's not giving some exact set of words for you to walk through and pray. If he was, then it seems to me that that would be in slight violation of what he had previously said in verse 7 when he said, when you pray, use not vain repetition as the heathen do. If Jesus was saying, okay, here's these words that work for me. Now, I want you to just say these words and just repeat after me. It would seem as if that would fall in the category of vain repetition, which our Lord has prohibited in our prayer life. And so I don't believe that that is what he is doing. However, I also do not believe or go to the extreme that some people go to on the other side. There are other people that say, well, you shouldn't pray the Lord's Prayer at all. It is only and explicitly a model. There is no value to praying those words in and of themselves. And they would point to Matthew 6 in verse number 9, and they would say, after this manner, therefore pray ye. And they would say, see, it is only here just for a model, just to give you a manner to pray after. It's not some specific words that you're actually supposed to say. And while I would agree with that in Matthew 6, I want you to look at Luke chapter number 11. Luke 11 and verse number 1. The Bible said, and it came to pass that as he was praying in a certain place, when he had ceased, one of his disciples said unto him, Lord, teach us to pray, as John also taught his disciples. And he said unto them, when you pray, say, Our Father, which art in heaven, hallowed be thy name. Thy kingdom come, thy will be done in earth, so or in heaven, so in earth. And he goes through the Lord's Prayer again. But preceding that, he said in Luke 11 and verse 2, and he said unto them, when you pray, say, Our Father which art in heaven. He literally told them to say these words. Say, Our Father which art in heaven. He did not say in Luke 11 and verse number 2, pray after this manner. He said, here's what I want you to say. Our Father which art in heaven. Now, here I believe is the middle ground. Matthew 6 seems to indicate that it is just a model. Luke 11 seems to instruct to say that prayer. Here's what I believe the middle ground is. God is obviously not after vain repetition. And if you are vainly just saying this prayer just because, you know, well, it's here, it's prayer time, and let's mumble through it, and let's just go through it and say what we're supposed to say right here, and your heart is not involved in it, then that is vain repetition, and no, you're not supposed to do that. But if you can pray the Lord's Prayer and pray it with a sincere heart and mean every word that you're saying and be sincere, and that is truly the position of your heart, I think there's room for that according to Luke chapter number 11. You see, the prayer may not be used in vain repetition, but it may be used if it is truly the heart's intention. Let me say that one more time, because I think that that little statement really expresses the thrust I'm trying to get to here. The Lord's Prayer may not be used in vain repetition, but it may be used if it is truly the heart's intention. You see, if you really mean what you're saying in the Lord's Prayer, you can say that. But if it's just vain repetition, you just saying some words because they're written down right here and your heart's not engaged, not tied to it, then no, there is nothing going to come out of that, and you're prohibited from praying that way. So, if you see somebody pray the Lord's Prayer, don't automatically assume they're wrong for that. If their heart is truly meaning what they're praying, then they're following what Jesus said in Luke 11, where he said, "And when you pray, say, 'Our Father which art in heaven.'" But if you see somebody that don't pray the Lord's Prayer because they're afraid that it's just going to be vain repetition for them, then don't get upset with them, because they're just doing what Matthew 6, 7 said, where they don't want to use vain repetition. Now, the Lord's Prayer is not the only prayer you should pray. I'll say this, if the only thing you ever pray is the Lord's Prayer, you probably don't have much of a prayer life. But if from time to time in your prayer life it echoes the prayer of your heart, I don't necessarily think that that is wrong according to Luke chapter number 11. Now, let's move on a little bit. Verse number 9, "After this manner therefore pray ye, Our Father which art in heaven. Hallowed be thy name. Thy kingdom come. Thy will be done on earth as it is in heaven." Now, if you were to work through the Lord's Prayer in verse 9 down through verse number 13, I basically see two divisions. There's two directions we're supposed to go in prayer. There is praying Godward, and there is praying usward. Here's what I mean by that. The beginning of this prayer is focused on God and His glory. The ending of the prayer is focused on us and our good. You see, the beginning of the prayer and the first thing the Lord instructs us to pray about is not things for us, but rather it is things for God. That His name be hallowed, that His kingdom come, that His will be done on earth as it is in heaven. Those are things that we want to see happen for God's glory, not for us, but for Him. But then the ending of the prayer begins to talk about you and I and things that we need. We need God to give us our daily bread. We need God to forgive us our debts. We need God to keep from leading us into temptation. We need Him to deliver us from evil. Matter of fact, you ought to just circle the word "us" going through the Lord's Prayer, and you'll notice that it is the prevailing theme for the last half of the prayer. You see, in verse 9 and 10, the primary word is "thy." Now, we're praying to God, and we're saying, "Thy kingdom come, thy will be done." And it's focused on Him. But whenever you leave verse number 10 and you get down to verse number 11, it's no longer about "thy," but it's about "us." Give us this day our daily bread. Forgive us our debts. Lead us not into temptation. Deliver us from evil. Over and over. And so there's a division here in the prayer. And I think this models a division that should be in our personal prayer life. Whether we're praying the Lord's Prayer or not, there should be this emphasis of, "Lord, I'm not only asking for me, but Lord, I'm asking for something for you." And I would ask you, how often does your prayer life involve the glorification of God? How much are you praying for things that magnify God, not just make your life better? How much are you praying for God's will to be done in your life? How much are you praying for God's will to be done in this earth? How much are you praying for God's name to be hallowed? How much are you praying for God to be glorified? Now, it's easy to pray for the things that we have need of, and that's absolutely necessary. 100%. We must pray for things we have need of. Jesus taught us to do that. Ask and you shall receive. Seek and you shall find. Knock and it shall be opened unto you. Yeah, we should ask the Lord for things that we need. But that is not the exclusive purpose of prayer. Prayer is also to ask for things that God wants to see done. You ought to pray and say, Lord, I want your will done for my life. What do you want my life to look like? Make it happen, God. Let your name be glorified. Let my name be forgotten. Let yours be glorified. As John the Baptist said, I must decrease, but he must increase. And so there is a division here, and I think that we need to have that division in our own personal prayer life as well. It should not just be about our own good, but it should also be all about God's glory. And I think we get so one-directional sometimes when we pray. We get so set on what we're doing and what we have going on that we fail to truly remember that it's not about us, it's about Him. Now, there are some people that go to the extreme of say, well, you shouldn't ask God for nothing. You know, you should only pray for other people and all that kind of stuff. And you should pray for other people, but you absolutely should pray for yourself as well. And you should ask God for what you need done in your life. The Bible over and over and over instructs us to do that. He said, casting all your care upon Him, for He careth for you. He said, be careful for nothing, but in everything by prayer and supplication with thanksgiving, let your requests be made known unto God. If you got a request, if you got something you're worried about, you bring that to God. Don't hold back and say, well, it ain't about me, you know, so I'm not going to ask God for nothing for me. The Bible tells you to ask. And you shall receive. You have not because you ask not. So you should be asking God for things. Yes, there is a personal need for prayer. But not only that, there should be a divine glorification in prayer. It is not just about us. It is primarily about Him. But prayer does include us asking for our needs. But that ought to be coupled with us asking for God's glorification. We've run out of time for today. We're going to pick up tomorrow and we will move on through the Lord's Prayer and we'll see how far we get. But I want to thank you for being here. Tune in tomorrow and we'll move on from here right on down through the text. God bless you and we'll see you then.

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1: SRN News, I'm Mary Rose. Colorado declares a disaster emergency over the 310 fire as six major wildfires burn statewide. More than 850 firefighters are battling the flames. Meanwhile, wildfire activity is escalating in Western Canada. Donna Warder reports.
2: British Columbia has declared a state of emergency as a wildfire continues to race through Western Canada, forcing more than 20,000 people to evacuate from communities along Okanagan Lake. An undetermined number of homes have been destroyed. Officials say more than 100 wildfires are burning across the province, with nearly half of them out of control. And they say the hot, windy weather, along with a prolonged drought, could threaten more communities. I'm Donna Warder.
1: Russia and Ukraine exchange overnight strikes. Here's correspondent Julie Walker with more.
3: In Russia's Belgorod region, five people died and two dozen others hurt overnight in Ukraine drone attacks. Two people were killed and 13 others hurt when Russian missiles hit a high-rise block in Kharkiv, while dozens of missiles and drones struck Ukraine's southern Odessa region, injuring eight. Large-scale Russian missile strikes on Ukraine have become routine this summer, with Moscow exploiting the country's shortage of interceptors for the U.S.-made Patriot systems. Ukraine's President Zelensky has for months been lobbying other countries, especially the U.S., to send him more Patriot systems made scarcer by the Iran war. I'm Julie Walker.
1: U.S. efforts to end the Iran war face new hurdles. Israel rejects the president's Gaza peace plan, while Iran demands an end to the U.S. blockade and withdrawal of American forces before reopening the Strait of Hormuz. This is SRN News. A Georgia pastor is fighting back. Correspondent Bill Alexander reports.
4: Alliance Defending Freedom is backing Georgia pastor Gadi Eumanns after his Sweet Onion Christian Learning Center, which provides optional free off-campus religious instructions to students at Vidalia High School, was dropped from the Vidalia City Schools because of a Facebook post Eumanns made criticizing a tax increase. ADF says Pastor Eumanns is being denied his First Amendment rights to free expression. I'm Bill Alexander.
1: The Salvation Army is looking to expand its reach in San Bernardino, California, about 60 miles east of Los Angeles. The San Bernardino Sun reports the organization hopes to reopen a new center offering food, shelter, and other resources to homeless residents and families facing financial hardships, helping hundreds rebuild their lives. This is SRN News. Africa's largest economies are stepping up efforts to expand domestic solar manufacturing and strengthen their renewable energy industries. Bob Agnew reports.
5: Ethiopia, South Africa, Morocco, and Nigeria are building solar equipment factories, a trend that industry experts say reflects industrial ambitions and concerns about reliance on imports from China. China dominates the global solar supply chain, even in projects in other regions. Between 2010 and 2024, Chinese renewable energy investment and relevant construction in Africa reached an estimated $66 billion. Bob Agnew reporting.
1: Don Nelson, the NBA's second winningest coach, has died at 86. Nelson won five titles as a player with Boston, but never coached a championship team. He pioneered the point forward position. More details at srnnews.com.
6: Here was your forecast on WZYN, the old ship of Zion. Chance of seeing some showers and thunderstorms across Valdosta early, then partly cloudy skies and overnight low near 75. Slim chance of showers and storms Monday, a high in the mid-90s. In Forsyth, we'll see a few showers and storms overnight, low 70s. Isolated showers and storms near 90 Monday. I'm meteorologist Sally Russell on WZYN and online at WZYN.org.

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0: From WZYN, we say hello to all of our new listeners in Forsyth, Georgia. We hope you will receive a blessing from all the preaching and singing. Have a great day.
1: SRN News, I'm Mary Rose. Colorado declares a disaster emergency over the 310 fire as six major wildfires burn statewide. More than 850 firefighters are battling the flames. Meanwhile, wildfire activity is escalating in western Canada. Donna Warder reports.
2: British Columbia has declared a state of emergency as a wildfire continues to race through western Canada, forcing more than 20,000 people to evacuate from communities along Okanagan Lake. An undetermined number of homes have been destroyed. Officials say more than 100 wildfires are burning across the province, with nearly half of them out of control. And they say the hot, windy weather, along with a prolonged drought, could threaten more communities. I'm Donna Warder.
1: Russia and Ukraine exchange overnight strikes. Here's correspondent Julie Walker with more.
3: In Russia's Belgorod region, five people died and two dozen others hurt overnight in Ukraine drone attacks. Two people were killed and 13 others hurt when Russian missiles hit a high-rise block in Kharkiv, while dozens of missiles and drones struck Ukraine's southern Odessa region, injuring eight. Large-scale Russian missile strikes on Ukraine have become routine this summer, with Moscow exploiting the country's shortage of interceptors for the U.S.-made Patriot systems. Ukraine's President Zelensky has for months been lobbying other countries, especially the U.S., to send him more Patriot systems made scarcer by the Iran war. I'm Julie Walker.
1: U.S. efforts to end the Iran war face new hurdles. Israel rejects the president's Gaza peace plan, while Iran demands an end to the U.S. blockade and withdrawal of American forces before reopening the Strait of Hormuz. This is SRN News. A Georgia pastor is fighting back. Correspondent Bill Alexander reports.
4: Alliance Defending Freedom is backing Georgia pastor Gadi Eumanns after his Sweet Onion Christian Learning Center, which provides optional free off-campus religious instructions to students at Vidalia High School, was dropped from the Vidalia City Schools because of a Facebook post Eumanns made criticizing a tax increase. ADF says Pastor Eumanns is being denied his First Amendment rights to free expression. I'm Bill Alexander.
1: The Salvation Army is looking to expand its reach in San Bernardino, California, about 60 miles east of Los Angeles. The San Bernardino Sun reports the organization hopes to reopen a new center offering food, shelter, and other resources to homeless residents and families facing financial hardships, helping hundreds rebuild their lives. This is SRN News. Africa's largest economies are stepping up efforts to expand domestic solar manufacturing and strengthen their renewable energy industries. Bob Agnew reports.
5: Ethiopia, South Africa, Morocco, and Nigeria are building solar equipment factories, a trend that industry experts say reflects industrial ambitions and concerns about reliance on imports from China. China dominates the global solar supply chain, even in projects in other regions. Between 2010 and 2024, Chinese renewable energy investment and relevant construction in Africa reached an estimated $66 billion. Bob Agnew reporting.
1: Don Nelson, the NBA's second winningest coach, has died at 86. Nelson won five titles as a player with Boston, but never coached a championship team. He pioneered the point forward position. More details at srnnews.com.
6: Here was your forecast on WZYN, the old ship of Zion. Chance of seeing some showers and thunderstorms across Valdosta early, then partly cloudy skies, an overnight low near 75. Slim chance of showers and storms Monday, a high in the mid-90s. In Forsyth, we'll see a few showers and storms overnight, low 70s. Isolated showers and storms near 90 Monday. I'm meteorologist Sally Russell on WZYN and online at WZYN.org.

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1: With SRN News, I'm Jason Walker. Israeli Prime Minister Benjamin Netanyahu rejecting President Trump's deal for Gaza. He says Israeli forces will not withdraw from the Palestinian territory until Hamas totally disarms. In the meantime, more details emerging on Iran and Oman's deal to manage the Strait of Hormuz. But Tehran is now suggesting vessels linked to the, quote, hostile countries will be barred. Pakistan's foreign minister says a new defense agreement with Saudi Arabia and Turkey is not directed against any one country, but the Mecca Joint Defense Agreement aims to deepen security cooperation amid tensions between the U.S. and Iran. Russia and Ukraine have once again exchanged more deadly strikes overnight. At least 7 civilians have been killed, dozens more wounded. SRN News.

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1: With SRN News, I'm Jason Walker. Terrorism expert says today's threat landscape is more complex than ever, with a growing number of extremist groups operating across a number of regions. Here's correspondent Bernie Bennett.
2: Colin Clark of the Soufan Center says terrorism has become increasingly diverse, making it harder for law enforcement to track and prevent attacks. Clark says while established groups like Al-Qaeda and Hezbollah remain concerns, newer organizations continue to emerge. He points to Al-Shabaab in Somalia, ISIS-K, and Al-Qaeda affiliates in Africa and Yemen as among the most dangerous threats. Clark defines terrorism as the use of violence to achieve political goals rather than financial gain. Bernie Bennett reporting.
1: U.S. Immigration Customs Enforcement says it expects every officer and agent in the field to be equipped with body camera.
3: This will be a rapid expansion that could provide an unprecedented visual record of the federal government's immigration enforcement operations. But whether the public will get to see that footage remains largely up to ICE. The agency defended its body-worn camera policy amid questions about provisions allowing ICE leadership to withhold or indefinitely delay footage after serious injuries or deaths in custody. John Scott reporting.
1: Kansas lawmaker pushing to ban federal funding for so-called gain of function.
4: Republican Senator Roger Marshall is urging Congress to pass legislation that would prohibit taxpayer funding for research that enhances the transmissibility or severity of viruses. Marshall tells colleagues that the COVID-19 pandemic exposed the risks of such work and argued federal dollars should never support research that could lead to another global health crisis. The Kansas physician also praised President Trump's recent executive action restricting high-risk biological research and is seeking to make those limits permanent through legislation.
1: And this is SRN News. Well, more Christian leaders today are warning churches against letting artificial intelligence replace the Lord, ordained called the preach of the gospel.
5: Use artificial intelligence as a research tool, and Christians turn to it for Bible study help. Critics say it can never replace prayerful sermon preparation. They note that AI may mimic human conversations, but it cannot experience pain, grief, or joy. Christians believe Jesus Christ came to earth fully God and fully man, living, dying, and rising again, underscoring the unique value and dignity of every human life. I'm Bill Alexander.
1: Church of England cathedrals reportedly welcome more worshipers in 2025, with weekly attendance averaging more than 32,000, marking five straight years of growth. Christian Today reports adult Sunday services rose 8%, Christmas gained some 6%. SRN News. Typhoon Dolphin hitting China's eastern coast, forcing 300,000 people to evacuate. Storm bringing strong winds and massive waves. No reports as yet of any fatalities. Former President Joe Biden's health continues to worsen.
6: Hunter Biden, in an interview with the BBC, saying his dad's health is declining.
7: The cancer has spread, it's metastasized into his bones and further. It's very painful.
6: The former president was diagnosed with prostate cancer last May, 4 months after leaving the White House as the oldest sitting president. Biden is 83. Laura Winters reporting.
1: He was one of the best in the history of the National Basketball Association, both as a player and later as a coach for three different teams. Don Nelson has passed away. He was 86. More details, srnnews.com.
8: Here is your forecast on WZYN, the old ship of Zion. Chance of seeing some showers and thunderstorms across Valdosta early, then partly cloudy skies, an overnight low near 75. Slim chance of showers and storms Monday, a high in the mid-90s. In Forsyth, we'll see a few showers and storms overnight, low 70s. Isolated showers and storms near 90 Monday. I'm meteorologist Sally Russell on WZYN and online at WZYN.org.

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1: With SRN News, I'm Jason Walker. Wildfires across the western U.S. and Canada. Residents keeping a wary eye out for possible evacuation orders. In western Canada, some 20,000 people have been forced from their homes. In British Columbia, fast-moving wildfire there has destroyed dozens of homes. Several people had to be rescued by air. Health officials in Louisiana urging beachgoers to take precautions during summertime surge of infections from a flesh-eating bacteria. Louisiana has confirmed 9 cases so far this year of the Vibrio vulnificus. 5 people have died. Typhoon Dolphin hitting China's eastern coast. That has forced some 300,000 people to evacuate. No word on any deaths. SRN News.

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0: There is
1: a peace. Yes, amen. Amen to God. Hallelujah.

Well, I must confess, these songs have been a blessing to my heart. Today is an unusual broadcast. I want to talk to you today for just a few minutes about that word peace. The word peace. Now, if you to get it defined in Webster's Dictionary, they'll define it as a state of quiet, calm, and harmony. A state of quiet, calm, and harmony. It is the freedom from war, violence, noise, or worry. Now, this is Merriam-Webster's dictionary. It is the freedom from war, violence, noise, or worry. If there's one thing today I believe that plagues the New Testament church is the fact of our lack of peace. Seems like everybody you talk to is just about one jerk away from a fit. I mean, everybody you talk to has got burdens and got problems and got heartaches. And it seems like the devil's just making it harder and harder and harder. You got bills to pay and you're struggling and you've got sickness in your body. You may not know what it is. And you've got problems with your family. You got problems down on the job. Your car is sputtering and spitting. You got things on you. And sometimes you get to the point you say, Lord, can you help me, please? I'm at the end of my rope. I've got a knot tied, but the knot's coming untied and my fingers are getting tired. Lord, I can't hold out much longer. Lord, I just can't hold out much longer. I've said it to you and you've said it to me. If one more thing happens, I'm going under. Well, beloved, peace, as we just defined it in Merriam-Webster's dictionary, is not the absence of trouble. Peace is not getting rid of your trouble. Peace is in the presence of the Lord. You know, when you get in God's presence, nothing else gonna matter. The old hymn writer, he had it right when he said, it will be worth it all when we see Jesus. Life's trials will seem so small when we see Christ. Just one glimpse of his dear face, all sorrow will erase. So let's bravely run the race till we see Christ. Beloved, when we finally get home, oh, what a blessing. What a blessing that's going to be. But I'm talking now about our while we're on this sojourn. We're not in heaven yet. We're not there yet, but we're on our way. But I'm glad we can have a little heaven to go to big heaven in. You know, some of the happiest, some of the most exciting Christians I've ever met in my life had the least. I mean, they didn't have two nickels to rub together, but they were so happy in the Lord. I mean, they didn't have tablecloth to put on the table, had no matching silverware. I drank out of tin cups and ate on plates that didn't match with silverware, then no piece was the same. Oh, but listen. Listen, I'm glad to tell you that those were some of the sweetest, happiest, I'm talking about some of the best Christians I'd ever met in my life. And yes, they had burdens. Yes, they had sickness. Yes, they had bills. Yes, they were getting by with meager fare. But the thing is, they were getting by. They were making it. They were getting through. And that's exactly what God can do for you. And that's what God can do for me. Dear friends, please listen to me today. God is not pleased with all of our worry, our fear, our angst, our seems sometimes like just about nearly a total collapse. God's not pleased with that. He has the peace that we need to get through. All we have to do is ask him and then just trust him and obey. The disciples were rebuked by Jesus when they cried out during that storm and they all thought they were going down. And these were fishermen. These weren't farmers.
Most of these guys were fishermen. They were used to storms. They were used to bad weather. But they're scared. And the boat's taking on water, and it looks like they're going down. And sweet Jesus says, why is it that you have no faith? No faith. Yeah. And he said, peace, be still. And instantly, that storm was gone. The waves were gone. The wind was gone. There was perfect peace on that water. I mean, she's laying down slick as glass. And beloved, God can do that for you, and God can do that for me if we will but trust him. Why do we worry? Why do we fret? As we call on heaven, God's bank ain't busted yet. I'm glad that there's peace that only the Lord can bring. Money can't buy it. Liquor can't produce it. Dope won't get you there. But I'm glad sweet Jesus can. He can give us that wonderful, blessed, glorious peace. Here's my friend.

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I'm resting tonight in this wonderful peace.

I'm glad God can offer us peace today. Your life may be in turmoil. It may be in shreds. It may be turned upside down. And you've gone to the world and the liquor that they gave you to help you, all it did was make things worse. And so you went down and found the doper. And you bought some dope, and you're smoking that or snorting that or sticking it in your veins. And, oh, it gets you away for a while, but then you come crashing back down to reality, and you're in a mess. The world says, here, take this man home with you. Take this lady home with you. Forget about your husband or your wife. Forget about your children. Forget about your family. Live it up. Just have a big time. And it brings nothing but heartache and destruction and defilement, and it's just an awful place for you to be. Beloved, you're listening today. I've got news for you. The world has nothing. The world has absolutely nothing that can compare to the peace that God Almighty can give you. He can help you through the storms of life. He can help you in the battles of life. He can be there and he can help you. And beloved, today, let's try with the help of God Almighty. Let's try today to exercise some faith and let God bring some peace to your soul. Well, we play the Burns Trio all the time, the young men in the beginning and the middle group and in the afterwards, the last group. But they got all kinds of brought all the family in together. Mom and Dad, I believe Street and Roxy Burns, and the rest of the family, they were together and they recorded this. He Whispers Sweet Peace to My Soul. Give this a listen and let it bless your

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0: to get ready to get out of here. I hope and pray the songs and I pray that it's been a blessing. That's what we ask God to do. We are in a battle. We're fighting, but we're finding God's grace is sufficient. One need, one battle, one heartache at a time. And I appreciate you listening to the broadcast today. Hey, we've got a brand new King James special, the greatest special we've ever been able to put together. 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Hope and pray the broadcast has been a blessing. And until next time, may God richly bless you, my beloved.
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0: Because we delight ourselves in his law. He's not a barbarian that sits up in heaven and with a whip, cracks that whip, makes the Holy Ghost make us do for him. What you and I do, we do of our own free will. We choose to serve him. We choose to walk in the light. We choose to live for Jesus Christ. That's why we're here. That's why we're here. That's why we pray and read and witness, because we're living for Christ. It's a life of self-denial. In Luke 9:23, I'll state it again. And he said unto them all, if any man will come after me, let him deny himself. Now, personally speaking, is he not worthy of our self-denial? Did he not do something for us that we could not do for ourselves? He took our place on that cross, bore by right. We should be on that cross even now. He took our place. Are you listening to me? So is it a heartache? Is it a problem? Is it a burden to deny ourselves? Can I say it this way? Everything that you and I deny in ourselves, God multiplies by grace, mercy, peace, and love in our life. Do you think God wants us to subtract things from our life and not add the positive to it? Our life is much richer. Our life is much better when we yield to God's will and God's way, because he provides, he sustains, he blesses daily. He's a benevolent father. He's a benevolent brother. He's benevolent in what he does for all his people. In our self-denial, take up his cross. Now listen, just because you're saved and going to heaven, don't permit you to set the cross aside and live as you please. Now, for that crowd that believes Baptists believe that, you're wrong. We don't believe it. I've never preached that in all my life. I've never preached to get saved and then live as you please. I've never preached that. Yet I've been guilty of some people saying that that's what I preach. It's what I believe. No, what I preach is a life dedicated, separated, consecrated unto the Lord as the Spirit of God lives through us to live the Christian life. We deny ourselves to honor Christ in our life. Now, I know it's a struggle. I know it's a battle. But Paul said in Galatians 2:20, for I am crucified with Christ. Nevertheless, I live, yet not I, but Christ liveth in me. In the life which I now live by the faith, by the flesh, I live by the faith of the Son of God, who gave himself for me. We crucify that old man every day. That's self-denial. He said, this life by the cross, bearing the cross, is a sufficient life of peace. The world wants peace. And you know as well as I do this morning, around this globe, multitudes of people desire peace, and many of them forfeit their life to have it and miss it. Many of them see things that goes on around them, long for it, and can't get it. But I can help you. Don't look at the world. Don't look at the things of the world. Let that alone. If you want an inner peace that comes from heaven, if you want a peace that's eternal, if you want a peace that cannot be mined or taken away, stripped away from you, go to the cross. And John 14:27, Jesus, peace I leave with you, not as the world give I unto you. Let not your heart be troubled. Peace I give unto you. Paul said in Romans 5, I believe, verse 1, there's that, therefore, because of what we have in Christ at the cross, we have peace with God. I'm at peace in my soul because I have peace with my God. You are at peace in your soul because you have peace with your God. The life bearing the cross is a life of sufficient peace. Colossians 1:19, for it pleased the Father that in him, Jesus, should all fullness dwell. If you want to know everything about the Father, if you want to know everything about the Holy Spirit, if you want to know everything about Jesus Christ, look at him, because everything that we need is complete in him. Period. I want to see the Father. Look at the Son. I want to see the Holy Ghost. Look at the Son. How do you do that? Pick up his word. Pick it up. He's the living word. You have a King James Bible. You've got the written word. For it pleased the Father that in him should all fullness dwell. Now watch this. Colossians 1:19, Colossians 1:20, and having made peace through the blood of his cross. By him to reconcile all things unto himself, by him I say, whether they be things in earth or things in heaven. Verse 21, and you that were sometime alienated and enemies in your mind by wicked works, yet now hath he reconciled. What does that mean? It means this. There was a day in your life, a day in my life, that we were on that Broadway, didn't have no peace, inner peace, none whatsoever. Happy, to be honest with you, going that way because we didn't know the impact of that journey, the impact of that direction. But somebody got saved, started witnessing to you, started inviting you to a sound gospel preaching church, and you'd go just to get them off your back. And as you attend, then what was sown was watered with that attendance. You'd leave, I'm not going back, but someone went with you. And you laid down at night, you heard that still small voice, if you die lost, you're going to go to hell. And you thought somebody was talking to you. They were. He was. You'd be conducting your life and carrying on your life and your responsibility to your family, and all of a sudden something would cause you to come to a standstill, and that still small voice would start speaking again. If you die lost, you're going to go to hell.
1: Amen.
0: And the reason you're going to go to hell is because there's a sin between you and God. And if you'll have that sin problem dealt with, you can have peace with God and know with assurance you're going to go to heaven when you die.
1: Amen.
0: The cross is sufficient life to live and sufficient life of eternal peace. Are you listening? You can't get better than what we have. Matter of fact, I'm not looking for anything better except this. The day when the Lord comes calling.

0: Don't ever be ashamed of the cross. Don't ever be ashamed to declare that you've been there by faith, on bended knee, a contrite heart. And when you stood up, there was a change in your life that brought an eternal redemption, an eternal change, and you're happy with God, you're at peace with God, and you're happy with the Lord Jesus Christ being your elder brother, and find out what you have because of Christ. You are joint heirs with Him of all that God has. We're complete in Him. The cross is the life to live. Then write this down. Number four. The cross is the only way to die. The cross is the only way to die. I want it to be said when the day of my death comes. I don't know when it's coming. I hope God lets us all go out in the rapture. But I know I have an appointment just like you do. But when death does come calling, I want my death to be a testimony of the cross. I don't want people to walk by my lifeless body and say, well, you know, he was a good man. That's not enough. I don't walk by my body and talk to my wife and say, well, he was a good preacher. That's not enough. Well, he had a lot of experience. He had a lot of years in the work. That's not enough. You walk by and look at my lifeless face and say, he knew Jesus Christ as his Lord and Savior. That's the way you die. When death comes calling you on your deathbed, your family should not have one worry about where you're going. I won't give the names, but just recently, my family will bear witness to this. One of our loved ones heard the testimony of a loved one, and it eased their heart because they had a little doubt about that loved one, where they'd go. And they gave a testimony concerning Jesus, and it brought a peace to that loved one because now they know when death comes, where they'll be.
1: Amen.
0: When you die and God calls you home and your family wants me to conduct your service, I want to be able to stand over your lifeless body and say, he's not here, he's there with Jesus. The way he lived, the way he died, he carried the cross all the way to his death, and God called him home bearing that cross, and his reward will be great in heaven because of that truth. The cross is the way to die. It leaves no questions, none whatsoever. Are you listening? Well, he was religious. He was baptized. He joined every church in the city. It's not enough. You can have the testimony of an Esau. You can have the testimony of Ahab. Or you can have the testimony of a Moses. The testimony of a Hezekiah. Or you could have a testimony of a Judas. Or you could have the testimony of John, James, Peter, and the other disciples. That's how they lived. If you know anything at all about church history, that's how they died, living, carrying the cross. And so they died. Now that pagan crowd thought they got rid of them. Now you going back over 2,000 years according to our calendar, and we're still talking about them, and they're still very much alive. They're with Jesus now, and we're still talking about their life. We know how they started. God, Jesus called them to follow him. We know how he used them after his resurrection. My, how he used them. And now they're gone. You and I were not around when they died, but we're around now to read about their history and to read about their past. And history tells us that every one of them died a martyr's death, living for Christ and carrying the cross. That's the way to die. That's the way to die. I'd like to think, if that's the lot for me and that's the way God wants to call me home, I'd like to think that I'd not be heavily medicated, that my natural life was ebbing away, and my family's standing by my bedside, my family's there. I'd like to be able to lift up my head and say, family, don't you cry, because I see him. He's around here. I see him

0: I feel those angels bearing me up. And it's not going to be long. I'll say goodbye, but I'll see you in the morning. He's coming. That's the way you want to die. Amen. Carrying the cross. So they'll know there's no excuse, no fear, no wondering where you are. You're in the presence of the Almighty. Absent from the body and present with the Lord. And I'm done.
1: Amen.
0: And I'm done. The cross is the only way to heaven. The cross is the only way to heaven. You're not get there bypassing it. Right now, this morning, there's a lot of people in hell. Thought they was going to go to heaven by works. I thought they was going to go to heaven by church membership. They never had a transformation in their life. They never had a moment in their life where they confessed that they was a sinner. They never had a testimony that they bowed at that cross and asked the Lord for forgiveness. Oh, yeah, they were religious. They'd go to church on Easter. They'd go at Christmas time. Maybe they'd go on homecoming when the church was having a fellowship, social, they'd come. But be dedicated, never attended Sunday school, never wanted to come to the services except by invitation. And to get the family off their backs or some friend off their back, they came. But the day their death came by, multitudes of people, the family, even the family, friends, in their heart, they're wondering, where'd they go? Where are they now? My faith tells me if they died lost, they're going to burn in hell. But it also assures me that if they died in Christ, they're going to be in heaven. The only way to heaven is to come by the cross. You're not going to get there no other way. Yes, I am. No, you're not. Who do you think is going to take you to heaven? Huh? I mean, you can do everything you want to religiously. I mean, anything you want to do outside religious activities. You can be good as good can be. You can be as moral as morality can be. You can be as sound as a parent, sound as a husband or a wife or a child. You can be, I mean, above board, above everything, and commendable and honorable in every valor of that position. And everybody say, amen. If anybody's going, shouldn't they go? No, they won't go if they've missed the cross. Read John chapter 9. John chapter 10. If anybody tries to come up some other way by passing Christ and the cross, they're like a thief and a robber. They're not going to get in. And one of the strongest verses we have about getting into heaven, Jesus told his disciples while he was on the way to the cross. In John chapter 14, he's on his way up a room, Garden of Gethsemane, and to the cross. Well, to the judgment of the cross. He's on his way. But he told his disciples, to fear not. Let not your heart be troubled. You believe in God, believe also in me. Don't you fear. He said now, in verse 6, I am the way, the truth, and the life. And no man cometh unto the Father but by me. Where's the Father this morning? He's in heaven. How are you going to get there? Jesus is going to take you there. How's that going to happen? His Spirit lives in you.
1: Amen.
0: And when God calls the church out, no, let me back up and restate. When God calls His Spirit out, the church goes too.
1: Amen.
0: Where are we going when He calls us out? Well, the first place we're going is to the clouds. Can I be a little melancholy? That meeting takes place in the clouds. We're going to look down and see the earth and wonder how in the world we're standing there on those clouds. We're going to look down at people running to and fro. We look at the cemeteries, the graves are messed up. Automobiles are wrecked. Planes have crashed. Hospitals are panicking. I mean, some churches are still full. Well, that's what I mean, wasn't it? What's happened? I'll tell you what's happened. God's called the church to go to heaven. When I die, I'm not dependent upon my family or you to get me to heaven. When I die, I'm not depending upon the fact that I've been your pastor. When God calls me, I'm not depending upon that. What I base that assurance on is this promise that where I am, there ye may be also.
1: Amen.
0: Where is he? He's in heaven. How are you going to get there? He's going to call you out to be with him. Now,
1: Amen.
0: That meeting takes place in the clouds. And he's going to say, now, brother, sister, according to my word, the next place, the next stop we make going is the judgment seat of Christ.
1: Amen.
0: And there's where you'll stand before me and give an account of your life. And I'll judge your life. And I'll judge how you've lived, not because of sin, but the way you've lived in service for me. Did your life bear witness to the cross? Was the cross the central theme of your living? Or did you just slip through, hoping that you're good without well, you're bad? God will forgive you and let you come on in. Well, there was one at the marriage feast, had the wedding garment on, but didn't get in. Didn't come the right way. But if you go to heaven, you'll go to heaven because the first stop you made here was the cross. I am the way, the truth, and the life. No man cometh unto the Father but by me. Are you ready?
1: Amen.
0: Do you know? You can't know that, preacher. Well, the book says we can. I'd rather believe this Bible over anybody else. Why? Because it's in the book of Psalms. Forgive me, the reference has just slipped out my mind. But it's in the book of Psalms, latter chapters, around verse number 1 or verse number 2, where it tells us in that psalm that God sets his word above his name.

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2: With SRN News, I'm Jason Walker. Israeli Prime Minister Benjamin Netanyahu soundly rejecting President Trump's deal for Gaza. He says Israeli forces will not withdraw from the Palestinian territory until Hamas completely disarms. In the meantime, more details are emerging on Iran and Oman's deal to manage the Strait of Hormuz. Tehran, though, suggests, actually they say, that vessels linked to hostile countries will be barred. Pakistan's foreign minister says a new defense agreement with Saudi Arabia and Turkey is not directed against any one particular country. And more bloodshed, Russia and Ukraine exchanging more strikes overnight. At least 7 civilians have been killed, dozens more reportedly wounded. SRN News.

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1: With SRN News, I'm Jason Walker. Possible disruption in the efforts to bring peace to the Middle East. Israeli Prime Minister Benjamin Netanyahu rejecting President Trump's deal for Gaza. He says Israeli forces will not withdraw from the Palestinian territory until Hamas completely disarms. In the meantime, more details emerging on Iran and Oman's deal to manage the Strait of Hormuz. Tehran is, quote, suggesting that vessels linked to hostile countries will be barred. Justice Department looking to protect American kids by ending transgender surgeries. And one major hospital in the Northeast is now on board. Here's Laura Winters.
2: A hospital in Connecticut opting to end surgeries for trans youth. The Connecticut Children's Medical Center has made an agreement with the Trump Justice Department not to perform transgender procedures on kids anymore. Now, this comes as part of a nationwide effort to end the trans pediatric programs. This includes stopping the distribution of puberty blockers, hormones, and surgeries. Laura Winters reporting.
1: General election phase of a key Senate race off to a sharp start.
3: Republican Mike Rogers opened the Michigan Senate general election against Democratic nominee Abdul El-Sayed with a pointed attack, saying he spent years hunting terrorists and never thought he'd run against someone who believes America deserved 9/11. El-Sayed won the Democratic primary by less than 1 point and has shown weakness with Black, Jewish, and rural voters. The race is viewed as critical to Senate control. Willie Nelson, The White House.
1: Health officials in Louisiana are now urging all beachgoers to take a lot of precautions. This during a summertime surge in infections from a flesh-eating bacteria. Louisiana has confirmed 9 cases of vibrio vulnificus. 5 people have died. This is SRN News. Now, the grandson of evangelist Billy Graham is set to lead a multi-state prayer tour across the Northeast next month, calling Americans to place their trust in God. Here's Bernie Bennett.
4: Will Graham, Executive Vice President of the Billy Graham Evangelistic Association, will headline the Declaration of Dependence Tour in 8 cities from Massachusetts to New York. Each outdoor gathering will feature worship music from Josh Havens, a gospel message, and a call to prayer. Organizers say the tour is focused on encouraging people to turn from self-reliance and depend on God. Bernie Bennett reporting.
1: Israel preparing for the 2000th anniversary of Jesus' baptism, that in 2030, launching an effort to welcome large numbers of Christian pilgrims and strengthen ties with churches worldwide. A dedicated government working group will coordinate preparations and also help to deepen dialogue. This is SRN News. Africa's largest economies ramping up efforts to develop their domestic solar manufacturing capacity. Here's Bob Agnew.
5: Ethiopia, South Africa, Morocco, and Nigeria are building solar equipment factories, a trend that industry experts say reflects industrial ambitions and concerns about reliance on imports from China. China dominates the global solar supply chain, even in projects in other regions. Between 2010 and 2024, Chinese renewable energy investment and relevant construction in Africa reached an estimated $66 billion. Bob Agnew reporting.
1: Alleged leader of an Irish organized crime gang extradited to Ireland from Dubai to face charges. He ran an international drug smuggling and money laundering empire. Officials say the gang had breached from Britain, Spain, and the United States. His plane landed Sunday in Dubai. More details, srnnews.com.
6: Here is your forecast on WZYN, the old ship of Zion. Chance of seeing some showers and thunderstorms across Valdosta early, then partly cloudy skies and overnight low near 75. Slim chance of showers and storms Monday, a high in the mid-90s. In Forsyth, we'll see a few showers and storms overnight, low 70s. Isolated showers and storms near 90 Monday. I'm meteorologist Sally Russell on WZYN and online at WZYN.org.

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1: With SRN News, I'm Jason Walker. Possible disruption in the efforts to bring peace to the Middle East. Israeli Prime Minister Benjamin Netanyahu rejecting President Trump's deal for Gaza. He says Israeli forces will not withdraw from the Palestinian territory until Hamas completely disarms. In the meantime, more details emerging on Iran and Oman's deal to manage the Strait of Hormuz. Tehran is, quote, suggesting that vessels linked to hostile countries will be barred. Justice Department looking to protect American kids by ending transgender surgeries. And one major hospital in the Northeast is now on board. Here's Laura Winters.
2: A hospital in Connecticut opting to end surgeries for trans youth. The Connecticut Children's Medical Center has made an agreement with the Trump Justice Department not to perform transgender procedures on kids anymore. Now, this comes as part of a nationwide effort to end the trans pediatric programs. This includes stopping the distribution of puberty blockers, hormones, and surgeries. Laura Winters reporting.
1: General election phase of a key Senate race off to a sharp start.
3: Republican Mike Rogers opened the Michigan Senate general election against Democratic nominee Abdul El-Sayed with a pointed attack, saying he spent years hunting terrorists and never thought he'd run against someone who believes America deserved 9/11. El-Sayed won the Democratic primary by less than 1 point and has shown weakness with Black, Jewish, and rural voters. The race is viewed as critical to Senate control. Willie Nelson, the White House.
1: Health officials in Louisiana are now urging all beachgoers to take a lot of precautions. This during a summertime surge in infections from a flesh-eating bacteria. Louisiana has confirmed 9 cases of Vibrio vulnificus. 5 people have died. This is SRN News. Now, the grandson of evangelist Billy Graham is set to lead a multi-state prayer tour across the Northeast next month, calling Americans to place their trust in God. Here's Bernie Bennett.
4: Will Graham, Executive Vice President of the Billy Graham Evangelistic Association, will headline the Declaration of Dependence Tour in 8 cities from Massachusetts to New York. Each outdoor gathering will feature worship music from Josh Havens, a gospel message, and a call to prayer. Organizers say the tour is focused on encouraging people to turn from self-reliance and depend on God. Bernie Bennett reporting.
1: Israel preparing for the 2000th anniversary of Jesus' baptism, that in 2030, launching an effort to welcome large numbers of Christian pilgrims and strengthen ties with churches worldwide. A dedicated government working group will coordinate preparations and also help to deepen dialogue. This is SRN News. Africa's largest economies ramping up efforts to develop their domestic solar manufacturing capacity. Here's Bob Agnew.
5: Ethiopia, South Africa, Morocco, and Nigeria are building solar equipment factories, a trend that industry experts say reflects industrial ambitions and concerns about reliance on imports from China. China dominates the global solar supply chain, even in projects in other regions. Between 2010 and 2024, Chinese renewable energy investment and relevant construction in Africa reached an estimated $66 billion. Bob Agnew reporting.
1: Alleged leader of an Irish organized crime gang extradited to Ireland from Dubai to face charges. He ran an international drug smuggling and money laundering empire. Officials say the gang had breached from Britain, Spain, and the United States. His plane landed Sunday in Dubai. More details, srnnews.com.
6: Here is your forecast on WZYN, the old ship of Zion. Chance of seeing some showers and thunderstorms across Valdosta early, then partly cloudy skies, an overnight low near 75. Slim chance of showers and storms Monday, a high in the mid-90s. In Forsyth, we'll see a few showers and storms overnight, low 70s. Isolated showers and storms near 90 Monday. I'm meteorologist Sally Russell on WZYN and online at WZYN.org.

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Welcome to Hold Forth the Word broadcast. This is your radio preacher, Pastor Keith Terhune from Emmanuel Baptist Church in Liberty, South Carolina. I'm so glad you are tuning in today to listen to the broadcast, and I hope that you receive something from the Word of God and you are blessed today from something you hear, something we look at, something we talk about. I'm just so thankful to be here on the radio, and I hope you enjoy this time and grow, learn something from the Word of God. Now we're gonna be getting into our message here, but we're going to share a hymn for the broadcast. We're not going to sing it, but we're going to read it. I remember when I was in Bible college, we had an instructor. He told us that he wanted us to read hymns, like a poem maybe, and not really sing them. And I thought this was a good idea to be able to hear the words to these hymns that we sing so much. And I started this a good many while back, and I think it's been a good thing to do. And I want to continue that on. And but after we do this, we'll get into our broadcast. And at the end of the broadcast, or end of our message, I mean, the end of the message, we'll give you some contact information, and we'll go from there. And but our hymn today is Near to the Heart of God. Near to the Heart of God. And it says, there is a place of quiet rest near to the heart of God, a place where sin cannot molest, near to the heart of God. There is a place of comfort sweet near to the heart of God, a place where we our Savior meet, near to the heart of God. There is a place of full release near to the heart of God, a place where all is joy and peace, near to the heart of God. O Jesus, blessed Redeemer, sent from the heart of God, hold us who wait before Thee, near to the heart of God. Now that was our hymn for the broadcast, and I've already missed what you normally do. Our broadcast, the name of the broadcast is Hold Forth the Word, and in Philippians chapter 2 and verse 16 it says, holding forth the word of life, that I may rejoice in the day of Christ, that I have not run in vain, neither labored in vain. And that's what we want to do here on this broadcast, is hold forth the word. Now we're going to go ahead and get into the Word of God, into our message. And today we're going to be talking about David. We're going to be talking about David, and this message is nothing new. I'm sure you've heard a message about David and Goliath, but we're going to be looking here. I wanted to go through this, and I brought this to a message in our church a while back, and I wanted to share that here on the broadcast. Now, far as an introduction, a way of an introduction, we're in 1 Samuel, and you go to chapter 16, and you look at verse 7. We're going to look at verse 7, and then we're going to look at verse 13 as a way of introduction here. It says, but the Lord said unto Samuel, look not on his countenance, or on the height of his stature, because I have refused him, for the Lord seeth not as man seeth. For man looketh on the outward appearance, but the Lord looketh on the heart. Remember, God, He looks on the heart. He knows our heart. He knows how we are. And then we go to verse 13. Then Samuel took the horn. Remember, he saw all of the other sins, and he wanted to know, is there another? And so he brought in David. He was out in the field, and he saw him, and he said, he's the one. In other words, he says, he's the one. So we get here to verse 13. Then Samuel took the horn of oil and anointed him in the midst of his brethren, and the Spirit of the Lord came upon David.
from that day forward, so Samuel rose up and went to Ramah. So we see here in these verses, we see here, first of all, we see how God, he saw in David, he saw something in David, and he chose him. He chose him. He wanted to use David. And he, so here, he chose him to be the new king, and he had him, Samuel, anoint him. God, he told Samuel to anoint David, and he anointed him there, and the Spirit of the Lord came upon David. And we see this in that God wanted to use David. Friends, can I say that God wants to use you? If you're saved and you know Jesus Christ is your Savior, God wants to use you. If you're not saved, first thing he wants to do is he wants to save you. He wants you to call upon him and trust him as your personal Savior. But if you're saved today and you know Jesus Christ as your Savior, and you've been battling things and what to do, let me tell you, God wants to use you. Oh, I've heard some say, well, God really, he really don't want to do anything with me. Or some may say, I'm too old. God just, I'm too old for God to use me now. No, if you're still breathing and you're still walking this earth, if you're still here on this earth, God wants to use you. There is something you can do. So we're gonna continue on here in our message now. We're gonna be in 1 Samuel 17, chapter 17. And we're going to look here. It talks about, in verse 1, it talks about the Philistines gathering the armies to battle together. And they were at Shochoh and that belonged and how they went down. And then you get to verse 2, and Saul and the men of Israel were gathered together and pitched by the valley of Elah, and set the battle in array against the Philistines. And the Philistines stood on a mountain on the one side, and Israel stood on the mountain on the other side, and there was a valley between them. Oh, they standing on a mountain, and there was a valley between them. Now we're gonna stop here. We're gonna slowly get through this. And first things we see here in these verses, 17 verses 1 through 11, and as we go point by point, we're gonna look at these verses. But we see here, first of all, they gathered to battle, and in this battle, it was the battle. We see the battle and antagonizing of the enemy. We're going to see that the battle was going to take place, and the antagonizing, the enemy, he just kept going and kept going and kept going. And we see here in verse 1, the enemy. Who was the enemy? The Philistines. And who were the Philistines? They were a hostile people. They enjoyed being rough. They enjoyed being causing trouble. And yet, and so they were the enemy. And the next thing that we saw was they were gathered on each on a mountain. They were both gathered on a mountain. There was a valley there between them. Now the battle comes, and a lot of times when you are on the mountain, these battles that we receive, sometimes they come when you're high on that mountain. Everything's going good. Everything is good and great. And here comes the battle, and you get that, you have that battle, it comes, and you have to fight that battle. You have to go through that battle, and what it can do is it'll bring you down, it'll bring you to the valley, it'll bring you down to the valley. And Lord, can I say, I've heard this preached, and this talks about how God will work in our lives in that valley. You know, so many times we like to be on that mountaintop. So many times we want to be on that mountain, but then so many times that God works and uses us, and He works in us when we're in the valley. When we're in that valley, he'll work. And so many times that's when God can work, because many times we get on that mountain, we can be easy to forget that God is the one in control. But we get down in that valley,
You learn real quick. You remember real quick who's in control. But and see, can I add this? I'm not going too fast today. This is definitely gonna go into another broadcast. But can I say that it's those valleys. Those are testing of our faith in our walk with the Lord. He wants to put us through those things so we can grow in Him, and so that we can continue to live and make sure that we are right with Him, and we follow His direction and His will and stay in His will and live for Him. And we see that they were on these mountains, and they were gathered red, and there was that valley down below in between them. And then we see, and we're going to look at verse 4 here. And there went out a champion out of the camp of the Philistines, named Goliath of Gath, whose height was 6 cubits and a span, and he had an helmet of brass upon his head, and he was armed with a coat of mail, and the weight of the coat was 5,000 shekels of brass, and he had greaves of brass upon his legs, and a target of brass between his shoulders, and the staff of his spear was like a weaver's beam, and his spear's head weighed 600 shekels of iron, and one bearing a shield went before him, and he stood and cried unto the armies of Israel, and said unto them, "Why are ye come out to set your battle in array? Am not I a Philistine, and ye servants of Saul? Choose you a man for you to let him come down to me." So he comes out, and first of all, we see he's a champion. And can I say, and I'm getting ahead of myself, I know, but you may already see this, but you know, he may have been a champion, but he was nothing compared to God. And we'll see that. But he was a champion. He was considered the champion, a champion. He stood 9 feet 9 inches. He was tall. He was big. He was a big man. And he wore a coat of mail that weighed about 15 pounds. What a heavy coat. No way, any ordinary man would be able to handle all that this man took, that, and he to be able to move easily like he did. And he was a champion. He was considered a champion. And what do we see there in verses 8 through 10? He called out the challenge. He calls out the challenge, and he calls out to them, I didn't get all the way down to verse 10, did I? But we see here he asks, is there a man to come and to battle? Do you have a man to come? Choose you a man. And we get to verse 9. We'll look at verse 9. We'll go ahead and read these. If he be able to fight with me and to kill me, then will we be your servants. But if I prevail against him and kill him, then shall ye be our servants and serve us. And the Philistine said, I defy the armies of Israel this day. Give me a man that we may fight together. So here it's that challenge. He calls out that challenge. He says, send you a man. Do you have a man who is willing to fight me? And I'm sure all the time he says, there's no way. There's no way they're going to send somebody out to fight me. There's no way. He says, so come on, challenge me. And what do we get down to? We get down to verse 11 here. In verse 11, it says, when Saul and all the Israel heard those words of the Philistine, they were dismayed and greatly afraid. They were afraid. And Saul, and see, Goliath knew this. He knew that he was going to put fear in them. He knew he was going to cause them to be afraid. So we see the fear of Saul, the king that the one that was to lead them and to guide them, and this enemy saw the fear, and he saw, and all Israel feared. Friends,
Can I say this to us that are pastors and leaders and that we need to stay so close to God and we need to be able to stay strong in the Lord. And see, Saul here, he didn't trust God. He didn't trust the Lord. Instead, he looked at the enemy. He looked at what was before him, and he had fear. Friends, and this can be for any of us, and not just pastors and leaders, but when that enemy, he stands before you, that's exactly what he wants you to do. He wants you to see the enemy. He wants you to see the conflict in front of you. He wants you to see the trouble that's before you, instead of looking and focusing on the Lord and focusing on Jesus Christ, focusing on the one that saved your soul. We've got to focus on him, not the enemy. Not the enemy. The enemy's going to be there, but we've got to continue to stay in the battle, and by staying in that battle is to stay focused on our Lord, focused on God, and let God lead and guide us through that battle. And see, that day, if Saul would have trusted God and he would have put his trust in God, I think this story might have been a little bit different. But remember, back in chapter 16, God had already anointed David. God had already anointed, and the Spirit of the Lord came upon David. So this story, God knew what was going to take place. He knew the direction of Saul's heart and Saul's life from previous chapters before this. And we get to this battle, and Saul is he's fearful, and then through.

battle. And then when Goliath stood up, that changed everything. It changed the course of their direction, because they went from being ready to battle to having fear and not wanting to go out. We've got to be careful, friends. We got to be careful that we don't let the enemy already defeat us before we even go into battle. Friends, you've got the Lord on your side. You've got the Lord in your life. Trust Him. Trust Him. No matter the circumstances, circumstances come, and you know what they do? Circumstances go. Things that we face in this life, they come and they go. Friend, can I encourage you to just, no matter the battle you're facing, no matter the trial you're going through, trust God. Trust the Lord to get you through that. He's going to get you through. He's done it time and time again. And can I say, if you're a Christian and you're a believer, you've been saved for very long, you can agree to this, that God has gotten you through many, many times, and He's not going to fail you now. He's not going to fail you now. God took care of Saul in the past. He took care of Israel. They're His people, His chosen people. And here they have fear over one man that stood up and challenged them. The enemy, and that's what they want to do, is they want to bring fear into your life. That giant that's before you right now, he wants you to have fear. He wants you to have fear in your life. But can I say, don't fear. Trust God. Don't fear, but trust God. Trust your Savior, Jesus Christ. You know how to help get through that. Not necessarily get over it, but to get through it. Pray. Pray and talk to your Lord. Pray and talk to Jesus. Talk to the Lord and ask Him. Get His protection. Instead of giving in to fear, fight it with prayer. Talk to the Lord and pray and talk to Him. I know we're kind of getting us away, but friends, I just want you to know I know this is going to end up being broken up into a series, but I want you to know that don't let the giant bring fear before you even get into battle. So many times somebody's going to get, the Lord wants to use somebody in the ministry or has some great opportunity for them, and the old devil, the enemy, will come and they get defeated before they even start. Before they even get started, the enemy's already put fear, already put doubt, already put that in their mind, where they in their hearts, and they don't want to do it. They don't want to move forward. Can I say, when that comes, friends, don't give in to the fear. Call upon the Lord. Call upon Jesus. Call upon the Lord to help you in that time. I'm so thankful today that God is there. I'm thankful that I can call upon Him anytime that fear may come, raise its ugly head, the enemy to try to discourage, try to defeat, try to get us down. We can go to the Lord, and He's there every time. He doesn't leave you. He won't forsake you. And He's there to guide your steps. He's there to guide you in the direction. Can I say that if God wants you to do something, He calls you to do something, He's got something before you, He's not going to fail you before you even start. And I know I said He won't fail you before you start, but He won't fail you. He'll be there. He'll be there all the way through that battle, all the way through what God has for you to do. He's calling you today. If He's calling you into the ministry, He's calling you into something to serve Him, or God has shown you. Maybe it's even just a job that God has said, this is where I need you, because I can use you in this job. Hey, don't let the enemy defeat you and say, maybe this over here is better, or maybe you ought not leave where you are, maybe you need to just stay where you're comfortable, where everything's easy. No, you need to get out and see
That's just it. The battle with that giant wasn't going to be easy. At least

at this point, they didn't realize, they didn't know how it was going to go. But we know how God worked, and we know how God does. And we need to remember that in our own life. We can't, it worked for work then, it'll work now. And I'm getting ahead of myself in this message. But friends, I don't want you to come to turn this radio off and be defeated. I want you to turn this radio off ready to go, and ready to go with whatever God puts before you, and to be able to not let the enemy defeat you, because that's exactly what he wants to do. He wants to defeat you, but God wants to use you, and you need not let the enemy come out and call out the challenge and try to bring fear like he did to Saul, as he did to those people. Hey, when you need to fight, you need to stay in the battle. You know how to stay in that fight? Get in the Word of God. Get in the Word of God and let the Word of God saturate your heart and to encourage your heart and encourage your life and to be able to just go forward for the Lord. Get in the Word of God and pray and talk to your Savior. Talk to your Lord, and then put it to action. Get out there and put it to action and get into what God has for you to do. Again, I'm so thankful. I'm so thankful for what God has done in my life. I'm so thankful that he has put me here in Emmanuel Baptist Church here in a little town of Liberty, South Carolina. I'm so thankful that he's got me in the right direction. He's leading me. And I'll tell you, the enemy does come. Those pastors that are listening, you can agree to this, the enemy comes. But we've got one greater than the enemy, the Lord Jesus Christ. And friends, if you're listening by the radio, you do too. If you know Jesus today as your personal Savior, you have one to guide you, one to lead you, one there with you. And I'm so thankful for that today. I'm so thankful for the Word of God. And I just want to, ending it right here as far as the message goes. We're going to be getting into talking about sharing some things about the church, but can I say, when we look next week, we're going to look at David coming and coming onto the scene. You know, before this, David he's still back with his father, and we're going to see where Jesse, he sends David out. He sends David to take his brothers some food, and we're going to see that, and there's some things in there that we're going to look at, and we're going to continue on after that about the faith of David. David had faith. And can I say, friends, we need to have that faith. We need to have that faith that God is going to get us through. He's going to get you through, my friends. He's going to guide you, and he's going to direct you. He's going to help you. You've got to let him. You've got to let him. See, David, that day, he let the Lord work. He was obedient, and we've got to be obedient to the Lord for the Lord to work. And we've got to trust him. We don't need to be defeated before we even get started. Now, I hope something was said today to encourage you and help you along this way in your journey today with the Lord. Now, this Hold Forth the Word is a ministry. It's a ministry of Emmanuel Baptist Church in Liberty, South Carolina. If you'd like to mail us, we'd love to hear from you. If you'd like to send us a letter or something, we would love to receive that. It's Emmanuel Baptist Church, P.O. Box 266, Liberty, South Carolina, 29657. Again, that is P.O. Box 266, Liberty, South Carolina, 29657. Now, if you're ever in the Liberty, South Carolina area, we would love for you to come and visit with us here at Emmanuel Baptist Church. We would love for you to stop in and worship with us in one of our services. 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We have a Sunday evening service at 6 o'clock. 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
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We are so thankful. We're just a little small church here, and we're just on God's, but God's working. God's working in great ways. And it's a wonderful thing to see God work in your church and through your people. And friends, if you're ever in the Liberty, South Carolina area, we would love for you to come and visit with us on in one of our services. 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Now, again, that's, you can call or text me if you've got something you'd like to speak to me about. 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Our services are also on Facebook. If you can look us up at Emmanuel Baptist Church Liberty. Emmanuel Baptist Church Liberty. And we just want to thank you today. We just hope that you have enjoyed this broadcast, and the Lord has given you something today. We just are thankful. We're thankful for this radio station. Pray for this station. Pray for this radio broadcast. And pray for this preacher. Just want to say, until next time, hold forth the word.

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1: With SRN News, I'm Jason Walker. Wildfires across western U.S. and Canada. Some 20,000 people have been forced from their homes in British Columbia. Fast-moving wildfire there, destroying numerous buildings. Dozens of people have been rescued. Typhoon Dolphin has hit China's eastern coast. More than 300,000 people have been evacuated. Storm bringing strong winds, massive waves, creating a risk of severe flooding. There are casualties, but no one will say just how many. Landmark ruling for Meta. A New Mexico judge has likened the company's social media platforms to factories, saying the psychological harm to children who use Facebook and Instagram can be seen as their, quote, pollution. He fined the company more than $500 million. SRN News.

Amen. And I believe you were there when he blessed your soul. Amen. I can tell. And we were certainly there when he blessed our soul. Are you glad to hear the bass singing tonight of Wyatt Austin? Would you make him welcome here? How about this tenor singer over here? He comes from Adairsville, Georgia, Brother Isaac Moore. Would you make him welcome? And of course, you remember Baby Luke. Would you make Baby Luke Vaught from Glasgow, Kentucky, welcome tonight?

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1: With SRN News, I'm Jason Walker. Wildfires across western U.S. and Canada. Some 20,000 people forced from their homes in British Columbia as a fast-moving blaze destroyed numerous buildings. Dozens of people have been rescued. Typhoon Dolphin slamming into China's east coast after forcing 300,000 people to evacuate. That storm bringing strong winds and massive waves. A deadly boat accident near the Statue of Liberty.
2: The captain of the motorboat under arrest and facing 13 charges of reckless endangerment. The 22-foot vessel flipping over in New York Harbor. Two people killed, a 27-year-old woman and a 5-month-old baby. Investigators say the boat was dangerously overloaded. Members of the New York City Police and Fire Department, along with the U.S. Coast Guard and Air Sea Rescue, helping to save those floating in the water with their life jackets on.
1: That is correspondent Laura Winters reporting. A Senate hearing on the Muslim Brotherhood turned sharply partisan as Democrats on the panel boycotted the proceedings led by Texas Republican Ted Cruz. Here's Ron Taylor.
3: Senator Cruz maintains that the Muslim Brotherhood's influence in the U.S. has been underestimated and vowed to hold accountable anyone who finances or supports terrorism. During the hearing, he also criticized Michigan Democratic Senate nominee Abdul Isayed, citing alleged ties through family members to Muslim Brotherhood-affiliated groups. All five Democrats on the Senate Judiciary Subcommittee skipped the hearing. The dispute underscores deep divisions over national security and counterterrorism policy. Ron Taylor reporting.
1: Health officials in Louisiana urging beachgoers to take precautions during the summertime surge in infections from a flesh-eating bacteria. SRN News. Well, the debate over women's sports spilling far beyond the actual basketball court in this case. Supporters of Indiana Fever guard Sophie Cunningham gathered outside a recent WNBA game in Minnesota, voicing support for her position that girls and women's sports should be reserved for biological females.
4: Fans held signs backing Cunningham as counter-protesters arrived carrying LGBTQ flags and using loudspeakers, turning the area outside the arena into a tense public showdown over gender and athletics. For Christians, the debate begins with the simple truth that God created two genders, male and female, and that distinction is not a matter of politics or personal preference. That belief is why many families see calls for sex-segregated sports as more than just a matter of fairness, safety, and protecting opportunities for women and girls. Bernie Bennett reporting.
1: This is SRN News. Now, the Trump administration rolling out a new effort aimed at helping veterans move into the trucking industry after their service is over. Here's Richard Boyd.
5: Transportation Secretary Sean Duffy has launched the Freedom Haulers program, which encourages veterans to enter the trucking industry by highlighting career opportunities and benefits. The administration says veterans' experience operating military vehicles makes them well-suited for life on the road. Promotion of the program has been tied to the administration's broader crackdown on illegal aliens with commercial driver's licenses. Officials say trucking jobs can offer competitive pay, flexible schedules, benefits, training assistance, and signing bonuses. Richard Boyd reporting.
1: A leader of an Irish organized crime gang extradited to Ireland from Dubai to face allegations that he ran an international drug smuggling and money laundering scheme. More details, srnnews.com.
6: Here was your forecast on WZYN, the old ship of Zion. Chance of seeing some showers and thunderstorms across Valdosta early, then partly cloudy skies and overnight low near 75. Slim chance of showers and storms Monday, a high in the mid-90s. In Forsyth, we'll see a few showers and storms overnight, low 70s. Isolated showers and storms near 90 Monday. I'm meteorologist Sally Russell on WZYN and online at WZYN.org.

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1: At SRN News, I'm Jason Walker. Authorities say a Ukrainian drone attack on a Russian city has killed at least 12 people and wounding nearly 40 others. Earlier, Russia and Ukraine had exchanged more deadly strikes, 7 civilians killed in Ukraine. Pakistan's foreign minister says a new defense agreement with Saudi Arabia and Turkey is not directed against any particular country. The Mecca Joint Defense Agreement aims to deepen security cooperation amid tensions between the United States and Iran. Another day of primaries coming up Tuesday. Voters heading to the polls in some key races in Minnesota, Wisconsin, and also Connecticut. Wildfires still scorching parts of the western U.S. and Canada. Across the border, 20,000 people forced from their homes. SRN News.

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1: Ciao, ciao.

Ain't a thing in this world that compares to Jesus. He is the best there's ever been. Oh, thank the Lord for him. I'm glad that he is what I could not be. Could have never paid the price. The debt was too high. I like that in Revelation chapter 5. What a sad sight. There's no one found worthy. There's no one found worthy, Brother Bowling, but then all of a sudden, there was one. Thank God there's one found worthy. And ever since then, I've just been claiming him. And it's been working good. And it'll keep working mighty fine. Thank God for a spotless lamb. I want to sing about what I'm thankful for. This song just sort of says, thank God for these things.

really could have these old knees bowed down as oft as they should.

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1: With SRN News, I'm Jason Walker. Wildfires across western U.S. and Canada. Some 20,000 people forced from their homes in British Columbia as a fast-moving blaze destroyed numerous buildings. Dozens of people have been rescued. Typhoon Dolphin slamming into China's east coast after forcing 300,000 people to evacuate. That storm bringing strong winds and massive waves. A deadly boat accident near the Statue of Liberty.
2: The captain of the motorboat under arrest and facing 13 charges of reckless endangerment. The 22-foot vessel flipping over in New York Harbor, two people killed, a 27-year-old woman and a 5-month-old baby. Investigators say the boat was dangerously overloaded. Members of the New York City Police and Fire Department, along with the U.S. Coast Guard and Air Sea Rescue, helping to save those floating in the water with their life jackets on.
1: That is correspondent Laura Winters reporting. A Senate hearing on the Muslim Brotherhood turned sharply partisan as Democrats on the panel boycotted the proceedings led by Texas Republican Ted Cruz. Here's Ron Taylor.
3: Senator Cruz maintains that the Muslim Brotherhood's influence in the U.S. has been underestimated and vowed to hold accountable anyone who finances or supports terrorism. During the hearing, he also criticized Michigan Democratic Senate nominee Abdul Isayed, citing alleged ties through family members to Muslim Brotherhood-affiliated groups. All five Democrats on the Senate Judiciary Subcommittee skipped the hearing. The dispute underscores deep divisions over national security and counterterrorism policy. Ron Taylor reporting.
1: Health officials in Louisiana urging beachgoers to take precautions during the summertime surge in infections from a flesh-eating bacteria. SRN News. Well, the debate over women's sports spilling far beyond the actual basketball court in this case. Supporters of Indiana Fever guard Sophie Cunningham gathered outside a recent WNBA game in Minnesota, voicing support for her position that girls and women's sports should be reserved for biological females.
4: Fans held signs backing Cunningham as counter-protesters arrived carrying LGBTQ flags and using loudspeakers, turning the area outside the arena into a tense public showdown over gender and athletics. For Christians, the debate begins with the simple truth that God created two genders, male and female, and that distinction is not a matter of politics or personal preference. That belief is why many families see calls for sex-segregated sports as more than just a matter of fairness, safety, and protecting opportunities for women and girls. Bernie Bennett reporting.
1: This is SRN News. Now, the Trump administration rolling out a new effort aimed at helping veterans move into the trucking industry after their service is over. Here's Richard Boyd.
5: Transportation Secretary Sean Duffy has launched the Freedom Haulers program, which encourages veterans to enter the trucking industry by highlighting career opportunities and benefits. The administration says veterans' experience operating military vehicles makes them well-suited for life on the road. Promotion of the program has been tied to the administration's broader crackdown on illegal aliens with commercial driver's licenses. Officials say trucking jobs can offer competitive pay, flexible schedules, benefits, training assistance, and signing bonuses. Richard Boyd reporting.
1: A leader of an Irish organized crime gang extradited to Ireland from Dubai to face allegations that he ran an international drug smuggling and money laundering scheme. More details, srnnews.com.
6: Here was your forecast on WZYN, the old ship of Zion. Chance of seeing some showers and thunderstorms across Valdosta early, then partly cloudy skies, an overnight low near 75. Slim chance of showers and storms Monday, a high in the mid-90s. In Forsyth, we'll see a few showers and storms overnight, low 70s. Isolated showers and storms near 90 Monday. I'm meteorologist Sally Russell on WZYN and online at WZYN.org.
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1: With SRN News, I'm Jason Walker. Authorities in Russia's Tarzan region now say a Ukrainian drone attack has killed at least 12 people and wounded 39 others. Authorities also say Ukraine has targeted Russian oil facilities with long-range drones almost daily in the last 2 months. Another day of primaries coming up Tuesday. Voters will be heading to the polls in some key races in Minnesota, Wisconsin, and in Connecticut. Landmark ruling against Meta. A judge in New Mexico has likened the company's social media platforms to, quote, factories, saying the psychological harm to children who use Facebook and Instagram can be seen as their pollution. The judge fined the company $567 million. SRN News.

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We thank the Lord again for another day to broadcast the gospel here to Valdosta, Georgia, and around the world. As is our practice, I'd like to just pause for a moment and ask the Lord's blessing upon this day of broadcasting. Let us pray. Oh, Heavenly Father, we trust you for a great day here at WZYN, a day of spiritual prosperity, a day of spiritual success, where the Word of God and songs are working in people's lives. I pray people would grow in the grace and knowledge of the truth as they hear the Word of God. And yes, Lord, if there be one that hears the station and they're lost and undone without you, I pray they'd be saved today. In Christ's name we pray. Amen. Thank you so much for listening to the station. God bless you. I pray that you enjoy the broadcasting this morning on WZYN.

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1: One sat alone beside the highway begging. His eyes were blind, the light he could not see. He clutched his old rags and shivered in the shadows. Then Jesus came and bade his darkness flee.
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0: We had a great time last night. One of the most majestic storms I've ever gone through. I enjoyed every bit of it. I really did. To me, just to see God make Barry's mighty arm and protect his little babies and little children. Poles dancing like toothpicks in the wind. I saw that old tent from the back. Of course, you knew I sensed something last night, didn't you? You knew that I sensed something last night at the beginning of the service. I told you there'd be a change of pace after last night. And not that I'm such a great prophet, but I knew we were going to have a real onslaught from Satan last night. I mean, he troubled me yesterday afternoon, and I told you I'd announced, didn't I, on the radio today where we'd be meeting tonight. And I felt that we were going to, and yet the Lord didn't impress me to dismiss the service, because I believe God wanted me to preach what I preached last night and then see your response and then shake the living daylights out of us because some of us didn't do right.
1: Amen.
0: But he was gracious and said, I'm not going to kill you, give you another chance.
1: Amen.
0: More serious than you think it is.
1: Amen.
0: This is not just a tent meeting we're having here. This is a visitation of God.
1: Amen.
0: You better take seriously what we're going to say the rest of this week, and then you better make the response that'll please God if you want to live and want to have joy and peace unspeakable and full of glory. There's not any time to trifle with God. This old tent's not stretched accidentally tonight. This is providential.
1: Amen.
0: When you have 1,800 people sitting under a tent and all of it falls down and nobody's killed and not a limb broken, brother, God visited that tent.
1: Amen.
0: When you have fire, streaks of fire, I mean just like fingers right above us and striking all around us and putting out lights, and here we were and we cut off all the power line, God put his loving, majestic arm around us.
1: Amen.
0: Praise God from whom all blessings flow. Coming home singing all the way home last night, and I'll have to confess, I've got enough sense of humor that I laughed about a number of things. I laughed until I could not laugh anymore, pardon. But then I praised God until I just gave him all the praise I could give him.
1: Amen.
0: Knelt down by the bed and praised him some more and lifted up my hands and said, Lord, old prince of the power of the air, old smutty face, snuck up on us again, but you run him off.
1: Amen.
0: Run him off again.
1: Amen.
0: Praise God. He'd kill that one if he could last night. Oh, wouldn't that been something? Dallas Morning News, you know. And that's another thing. We couldn't get any publicity till last night. Boy, I want you to know every channel old Satan had came rolling through here last night. Man, I never saw so many photographers and one of them cussing and raising Cain. I said, bud, if you want to talk to me, you can stop that kind of talk. He said, I'm sorry. I said, apologize to God. That's who you owe it to. Bunch of heathens, I'll tell you the truth. It's a shame that men don't have any more respect for God's people than that.
1: Amen.
0: Well, listen, we're in the hands of heathens in this country. But here they came, newspapers and all of them. Of course, we were kind to them, welcomed them. But when one of them needs rebuking, I'll do it privately or under the tent. But since they don't come under the tent, just do it privately. I believe they ought to be rebuked when their mouth gets dirty and filthy and disrespectful. They ought to be rebuked. I praise God for his wonderful goodness last night and all of his loving and tender mercy, and for the fact that this tent, this new tent, same size, would be filled completely if all the people were out of the cars and our cool corner crowd was under. And of course, one of the things about a tent is that you're welcome to sit anywhere you want to. Have your Bible. I got so many things, so many scriptures, but we'll get into them, and we'll ask you to turn, please, to that longest chapter. The longest chapter in the Bible and the greatest chapter in the Bible, the middle chapter of the Bible on the Bible. That's right. It's the one chapter that everybody needs to read every once in a while. It's Psalm 119. Psalm 119. Every verse of it crowns the Word of God. It's the the longest chapter that has to do with the importance of the Word of God. Now, last night, I preached simple message with maybe a little different subject, or maybe a twin subject, how a hippie hung himself. That's right. Now, he didn't really hang himself. Sin hung him. He was a rebel. His name was Absalom. He was a hippie. He hated his dad. He rebelled against his dad. He killed his brother. He was a murderer. He had long hair, and he was proud of it, and it hung him. That's what got him right there. Now, the Bible said it's a shame for a man to have long hair. I just read that last night. I told you about it. And I think it's also a disgrace for women to wear a lot of their hair the way they're wearing today. I mean, we reversed everything. Women want short hair and men want long hair now. Anything that God tells us not to do, that's what we do. God said, lay not up for yourselves treasures on earth, and that's the only place I can find anybody putting them. They land them right up on earth. They're going to rot, and they're going to witness against them. Their old dollars will roll down the judgment seat of Christ and witness against you in that day. I know that. Bible says that. But you see, man will not come under. He will not come under. Therefore, he suffers. He destroys himself. And that's the reason we've got war and can't end it. That's when we've got disease and can't stop it. That's when we've got insane people and can't.

$65 billion, and there's no hope on earth for any nation on earth to ever get out of debt. And it's because we got off of a Bible standard. Now, you say you're not going to talk about the nation. No, I'm going to talk about you. I'm going to talk to my present visible audience tonight. And the best place in the world for revival to break out is in my heart and yours. And we want to bring a practical message. Turn to the 119th Psalm. 119th Psalm. And I'll begin reading at verse 9. Wherewithal shall a young man cleanse his way? Now, back in those days, evidently, young men got dirty. They lived dirty lives, about like they do now. I don't think it's ever dirtier than they are now. I don't think any generation could be any filthier than our generation. I don't think anybody could go any deeper in sin than our generation is gone. Fact is, I think this is the end time apostasy generation. But he said, wherewithal shall a young man cleanse his way? Is there any hope for him? Could he get clean? Well, let me read the rest of it. By taking heed thereto according to thy word. How are you going to get a young man clean? Put the word to him. How are you going to get a young lady to be pure? And dear friends, I've started a policy among all of my homes that every time they eat, they read the Bible. Every time. Every time they eat, they're going to read the Bible. They're going to read it first. Not going to read it after. They're going to read it first. Go to the table, sit down, and read the Word of God. If it's a wrong chapter, then read half of it. It's a short chapter, read all of it. And that'll be breakfast, dinner, and supper. And then before they go to bed at night, four times a day, they ought to get the Word of God. And the more the Word of God we get into them, the purer and the cleaner and the more victory they're going to have. And I don't have any confidence in anybody or anything apart from the Word of God. No civilization off of the Bible can ever stand. Amen. Ever has been a civilization stand. Rome went down. France went down. Germany went down. England's gone. England's one of the most immoral nations in the world today, but America's coming right behind her. Just coming right behind her. All right, let's go a little further. Thy word, verse 11, thy word have I hid in mine heart that I might not sin against thee. All right. Now then, what is the answer for juvenile delinquency? I'm sorry to say, many times the state doesn't know, but this is it right here. Thy word have I hid in my heart that I might not sin against God. That'll stop juvenile delinquency. We don't make delinquents out of our children. They're born that way. Yeah. Every child is born delinquent. You know that. The Bible tells that. And there's only one. Listen, the Bible will tell you what he is when he's born. He'll tell you what he can be by the grace of God. And so the Word of God. Oh, this precious book. Now then, he said, I will delight myself in thy statutes. I will not forget thy word. Now in Joshua 1 and verse 8, this is a young general. He's been an understudy of a great man named Moses. Moses refused. He refused to be called the son of Pharaoh's daughter, choosing rather to suffer affliction of the people of God rather than enjoy the pleasures of sin for a season. And Joshua, chapter 1, verse 8, Joshua's just stepping up to a place of leadership. Moses has just climbed about three mountains, took off for glory. Bible said he died according to the word of the Lord, but he lived like that. Hard for me to understand why you expect to die by the word if you don't live by it. The only thing wrong with America is he's not practicing the word of God. I'd have thought today, anything you do that's not of faith is sin. That means you don't do it in Bible. I mean, scripture-like. If you do something by the scripture, you're living by faith. If you give by faith, then God will bless it. If you live by faith, God will bless it. Now the just shall live by faith. But you cannot live by faith unless you stay in the word of God. As long as you love the newspaper and the daily paper more than you do the word of God, you'll never in this world live by faith. You'll not have the faith, you'll not have the strength, and you'll not have the purifying. So Joshua said, this book of the law shall not depart out of thy mouth, but thou shalt meditate therein day and night, that thou mayest observe to do according to all that's written therein. For then thou shalt make thy way prosperous, and then thou shalt have good success. Now, everybody wants to be successful, but you can't be without the word of God. You'd say, well, Brother Olaf, I know a millionaire, and he doesn't serve God. He's not a success. He's a failure. He's a big flop. Oh, you'd say, but I know a number of men. I tell you, they're worth millions, and they're multimillionaires, and they're tremendous success. No, they're the biggest flops I know of. Man, you haven't got much if all you got's money. I promise you that. You're more bankrupt than you think you are. I'll guarantee you wait till you try to cover your naked soul in the presence of God with a dollar bill or a $100 bill or a checkbook, brother. You won't find it. You won't find it. It won't be any comfort in that day. Listen, my Bible said this is the book of comfort right here. The Bible's the book of comfort. You can't, you're going to go through sorrow. You can't have any comfort. This is the word that comforts our souls, dear friends. And Jesus said, I'm going to send you another comforter. You know who that is? That's the one who wrote this book, the Holy Spirit. The Bible said that the Holy Spirit gave us this book. Holy men of God spake as they were moved out by the Holy Ghost. So this Bible is a product of the Holy Ghost. I mean, the Holy Spirit gave us this Bible, and you'll never in this world have comfort unless you let the God, I mean, the Spirit of God. Now, there are two gods in the world. Everybody knows that. The God of this world is old Satan. That's what the Bible calls him. He's the God of this world. But there's a God in this world, and that's the Holy Spirit. And that's only Jesus is not in the world, and the Father's not in the world, but the Holy Spirit's in the world to make real what Christ

0: Christ made possible, and this is what he does it with, the Word of God. You'll never be a greater Christian than you are a student of the Bible or a reader of the Bible or a believer of the Bible. Never will be. I want every last one of you to keep your gaze fixed on me and your mind set on the Word of God tonight. This service ought to be the turning of the tide in our lives. If there's something wrong with you, you'll get it straight if you'll get your Word of God in your heart and in your life. If you're having sin problems, then you are, unless you're in the Word of God. If you're having trouble overcoming the devil and sin and the flesh and all the things of the world, you'll never have victory until you come in the Word of God. So he said you'll have good success. The steps of a good man, Psalm 37, verse 23, the steps of a good man are ordered of the Lord, and he delighteth in his way. Now, where do you think he orders his steps from? Orders them right out of the mail order book. It's heaven's mail order book. Amen? I never will forget, Brother Don, oh me, in the wintertime, and of course I was back before television, praise the Lord. I doubt if the Lord ever called me, if they'd had television. I don't think anybody got me but the devil. But anyhow, back yonder, you know, we'd look for it in the wintertime. Old Brother D.D. Barry would come by riding his old horse and delivering the mail, and he'd come by with the Sears and Roebuck catalog at the Montgomery Ward. Oh, that was a bright day in our life. I'll guarantee you, man alive, Melvin, Edel, and Lester would get that old book down, and I'd say, you take that page, and I'll take this page. And man, we came to the bicycles, and I want the bicycles are bad. I'm telling you the truth. I don't think there's anything I ever wanted worse than a bicycle. Never did get one until I was married and had a little baby, and I finally got me one in seminary. I was at Southwestern Seminary, and I got me a bicycle. Oh, I enjoyed that bicycle. I had a little old cart on it, take little Elizabeth Ann, you know, up to the nursery, and we'd go to Southwestern Seminary. And I tell you, I enjoyed the bicycle. But we looked at so many things in there in the Sears and Roebuck. Now, here it is. This is heaven's catalog.
1: Amen.
0: Now, you know, Sears and Roebuck used to say, I guess they still do, that if it's not what it ought to be, send it back. We guarantee everything. Just send it back, get your money back, and so forth. Brother, I've been ordering out of this book for 36 years. I've never had to send anything back yet.
1: Amen.
0: I never got anything rotten or spoiled or soiled when it came in. Praise Amen. God is right out of the garden. Amen?
1: Amen.
0: I wish you knew what I was talking about. I mean, I just wish God's people could somehow just open up and say, Lord, I'm going to come to that Bible. I'm going to stay with the book, and God's going to make my life. Turn the book of Deuteronomy, will you? The book of Deuteronomy. We'll just kind of read it random around here, but give you enough to base the message on, and it'll be the message, the main part of the message. Oh, this blessed old book really got wet last night. Bless its heart. I tell you, the pages are soaked up and red ink and so forth, but praise God, I marked it anyhow, and that red spread all over it, but I hope you'll mark your Bible. A clean Bible is a sign of a lean soul.
1: Amen.
0: Yeah. Yeah. Oh, you'd say, well, I certainly wouldn't want to mark in my nice new Bible. Well, I wouldn't mind marking in it. That's right. I want to say something else. You people want me to sign your Bible every night. Now, I want to stop all this foolishness right now. I'll sign your Bible if you'll memorize the chapter I put in it. Now, before I ever write my name, I write a chapter in the Bible. I don't write a verse, I write a chapter. And you young'uns come up here, and I want to sign your Bible. I got all the time in the world. Never turn a little kid down, mother, daddy, grandma, nobody else. Precious old soul came tonight, and she said, Brother Olaf, I saved in 1910. That's 4 years before I discovered America. And she said, I tell you, it gets sweeter all the way. That's right. She said, I'm 86 now, 14 years away from the center mark. And she said, it just gets sweeter all the way. I wish I could meet some of the devil's kids could talk like that. I feel sorry for the devil. He doesn't have anybody to testify good for him as they grow older. Do you know that?
1: Amen.
0: I've been under the old tent many a time, and I've said, now look here, we've had a great time closing out the service. This is testimony time, and we'll have testimonies here this coming Sunday night. We'll come a little early. Sunday night, we're going to have testimonies. Now, Saturday night, we can't have time except for those that are going to be coming, but Sunday night, we're going to open up to everybody. If you've got a testimony that's good, sound, no complaints. If you complain, I'll set you down. We just don't ever have any complaints, because you can't complain against God and sound no low notes, you know. I hear people get up and moan and groan and say, well, I tell you, I'm having a harder time now than I did before I got saved. Well, you didn't get saved too good.
1: Amen.
0: I mean, you didn't go ahead and get full. I mean, God will give you enough to make you happier. The devil's crowd, all of them are miserable. But over here in the book of Deuteronomy, chapter 32, Chapter 32, beginning at verse 46. Look out. Look what he said. He said to them, set your hearts, not your heads. Everybody's trying to get the head set. That's right. Either the hair set or the head set. Neither one will get the job done. I mean, by that, you've got to get your heart set. Everybody's worried about everything but the heart. The heart, get your heart set. Get your heart fixed. Get your heart fixed. And so he said, set your hearts to what? Well, he said to all the works. How many of them? All of them. All the works which I testify among you this day, which ye shall command your children to observe to do. All. That's all of them. All the words of this law. For it's not a vain thing for you, because it's your life. I wish you could get that now real good. He said, it's not a vain thing. It's your life. You don't have any life. Jesus said in John chapter 6, verse 63, well, he said, the words that I speak unto thee, they're spirit and they're life. They're spirit and they're life. Jesus said, I'm the bread of life. And the word of God's the bread. It's the bread for a hungry soul. And so he said, for it is your life. And through this thing, ye shall prolong your days in the land. Whether you go over Jordan to possess it, you're going to prolong your days. Children are not going to live long if they don't obey mother and daddy. Mothers and daddies will never live out their days. They don't obey the Lord. That's right. It's what the Bible teaches. And so I wish I could encourage you tonight just to receive all of the truth. Now, would you go with me, please, to 2 Kings chapter 22, one of the great texts of the Bible. Preached on it many times, and I'll just share it with you, at least a little of it now. 2 Kings chapter 22, and verse 8, I believe it is. Verse 8. And Hilkiah, the high priest, said unto Shaphan the scribe, I found the book. I found the book. Sir Walter Scott was on his deathbed, you remember. And when he was dying, he called one of his servants and said, go bring me the book. And he said, sir, you have many, many books. Just which book you told me? He said, there's only one book. Bring me the Bible. And not one book. Oh, I wish I could convince you. I wish I could get you on a Bible diet. I wish I could get you to lay aside everything in this world except the Bible for 30 days and see how you get along. I wish I could get you just to cut off and turn off and turn away from and put your eyes in the Word of God for 30 days. You watch God build up the revival fires. You watch Him. Oh, tonight, this is the only hope I've got for revival. I've been in revivals. I'm going to be in the youth crusade over at Birdville Stadium, you know, and with the young people and the preachers, and everybody will be invited, and we'll be out in the old football stadium running for a touchdown, and we're going to have a great time around the Word of God. But, dear friends, I have no hope of any kind of revival except a Bible revival. If I can get you to love the Bible and read the Bible and memorize the Bible, I got a little card there, got enough for everybody. I think I brought them in, and it's got 67 chapters on the back of it. 67 chapters. I ask you to memorize 60 of them, 60 months, 5 years. I'll guarantee it'll revolutionize your life. These are some of the sweetest chapters that I've ever memorized and that I've ever read, and I'd like you to memorize 60 of them in 5 years. Start out. Oh, you'd say, Brother Olaf, I just don't have the time. My mind's not very alert, and I'm getting old, and I'm a little dumb, and I'm pretty thick-headed, and I just, look out. If I called you that, you'd get mad, wouldn't you? Huh? Amen. You was doing the talking, though, weren't you, see? All you're doing, offer a little silly, sinful, satanic, smutty face excuse. That's all you're doing. You say, I just can't memorize, Brother Olaf. Well, let's see if I can help your memory a little bit. I wonder if I couldn't sharpen it up just a little bit. I believe I can. I'll just look right here in my billfold and see what I can find. And I think I can help you. I believe I've got five $20 bills there. Yeah, I believe I have. I tell you what I'll do. I'll give five $20 bills to anybody that'll memorize one chapter every 30 days. I'll give $100. Man, I got somebody's attention that time. I saw a fellow just... I mean, evidently stopped breathing for just a moment. Isn't it amazing how your mind improved under $100 bills? I mean, isn't it strange how alert you can become all of a sudden? I'm not playing. I'm trying to be funny. I'm just trying to show you. You'd do anything almost you could for money. You want the money. You'd say, Brother Wolf, you mean to tell me you'll give me, let's see, for 60 chapters, that'll be 60 $100 bills. That's $6,000. You mean you'll give me that $100 every month that rolls around that I'll memorize one chapter? And Brother Wolf, would it be all right if I kind of doubled up on them? I mean, my mind's improved so rapidly, and I've gotten so keen and so alert, I believe I could memorize five at least a month. Amen. Now, could I get it a little early? If I could, I'll be ready for one tomorrow night. Mm-hmm. Honey child, you think I'm really that stupid? You think I'd give you money to memorize the Word of God when you wouldn't love Jesus and memorize it without the money? No, I wouldn't do that. I love you, but I wouldn't do it. I just wouldn't waste God's money like that, because I've got too many places to put it and too many people in need. Let me ask you this. Why don't you do something for the Lord and yourself instead of for money? Why wouldn't you be willing to start tonight? I'll tell you one thing. I guess I'll never have a school, but I told Dr. Lee Robertson every time I go over there, I said, I'd never graduate any of these preachers if they didn't memorize a chapter every month in school. If they stayed 4 years, they'd have at least 36 chapters. They'd have them memorized and say them out loud. I mean, word perfect. I tell you, the average preacher doesn't know the Word of God. He doesn't read it enough, doesn't memorize it enough. Average preacher, he couldn't quote three verses hardly, or three chapters, or 10 chapters, nothing else. We're dumb concerning the Word of God, and that's all we've got to do. You'd say, well, I got to put out the bulletin. Fiddle on the bulletin. Throw it in the wastebasket. Amen. Brother, God wrote you a bulletin. Here it is, called the Bible. Amen. Oh, you'd say, Brother Olaf, you just can't imagine how many board meetings I have. That's right. I'm bored with the board. Throw them away and get busy for God. You preachers, start preaching. Get in the Word of God. Quit being so dumb and stupid about the Word of God. Woman drove up here today and tears trickled down her face, and she's so sweet and so fine and a real lovely Christian. And she said, Brother Olaf, I won't tell you my pastor and I won't tell you my church. And she said, I said, oh, he doesn't preach. And said, we're hungry and we're starving. And I guarantee if the preachers read my mail, they'd set their barley patch on fire. I guarantee you, if you read what the people say today and how hungry they're getting and how tired they're getting of a bunch of stupid announcements and reading of the bulletin, if you publish a bulletin, why don't you send it out in the mail and keep it out of your church house? And if you read a responsive reading, why don't you read it out of the Bible instead of a song book? Yes. You'd say, I'm getting mad. I'm already mad, buddy.
1: Amen.
0: I live mad at the devil and these people that won't get the people back in the Word of God. How in the world are we going to have a revival? You know, Brother Leonard, you said the greatest thing you'll ever say about me tonight. I mean, I can live on that for a while. And that is, he said, Brother Olaf, I believe everything he preaches. And Brother, I'll guarantee that puts you as pitcher on my first string. Anytime a man believes what I preach, after last night especially, the mule walked on.
1: Amen.
2: Preach on.
0: Yes, sir. But oh, my soul, dear friends, it's a serious thing to hear the truth and see the light and then turn away and not walk in it.
1: Amen.
0: Got awful dark last night when the lights went out and we pulled those old light plugs, fear somebody would be electrocuted. When these men grabbed those old tent poles and some of the men came off the ground, and when the people all fell under the pressure of this old tent and these old poles fell and these big speakers and these big old lights began to tumble down and it got dark under this old tent, it'll be worse that in eternity without Christ. Oh, listen, last night we climbed out and pulled out and helped each other out and lifted people. And I thank God for the privilege. I really do. Praise the Lord. Praise wonderful goodness. Oh, if tonight we could realize God's trying to send us a Bible revival, why don't we just go ahead and accept it and praise God and get people in and get people saved.
1: Amen.
0: Listen, when this crowd tonight, I mean, this is a great crowd after a great storm, why wouldn't this crowd just say, Lord, tonight I'm going to get on the Bible path and stay with it.
1: Amen.
0: I'm going to get in my Bible first in the morning. I don't have to worry about a coffee cup, morning news, or nothing else. I'm going to get heaven's news every day for my soul, and I'm going to live. Now you'd say, Brother Olaf, what does the Bible have to offer? You can't preach it without having conviction.
1: Amen.
0: And without conviction, there'll be no conversion, Brother Marvin. There will not be, not in this world. There'll never be any real... And listen, the greater the conviction, the greater the conversion. You'll remember it longer if you suffered under the load. Jesus said, come unto me, all you that labor and are heavy laden. Well, that's an old sinner. He got to get him laboring under his own sin and heavy laden with his sin. Get him so convicted. Why, I've seen old sinners murderous walk the yard at night. Down yon at Purdon, Texas, I've seen them walk the yard at night. I've gone in the jailhouses and I've seen those old...
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1: With SRN News, I'm Jason Walker. Authorities say a Ukrainian drone attack on the Russian city of Nishkamp has killed at least 12 people, wounded 39 others. Earlier, Russia and Ukraine exchanged more deadly strikes. 7 civilians were killed in Ukraine. Israeli Prime Minister Benjamin Netanyahu says he will reject President Trump's deal for Gaza. He says Israeli forces will not withdraw from any Palestinian territories until Hamas completely disarms. Senators leaving town without getting President Trump's Save America Act across the finish line. More from correspondent Laura Winters.
2: The bill would require ID to vote, which many Democrats oppose. President Trump having some fun on his Truth Social page, noting the irony of this video posted by former Vice President Kamala Harris, who says this.
3: This president is trying to push this SAVE Act, which basically would require that for people to register to vote, you're going to have proof of who you are.
2: Laura Winters reporting.
1: General election phase of a key Senate race. Off to a sharp start.
4: Republican Mike Rogers opened the Michigan Senate general election against Democratic nominee Abdul El-Sayed with a pointed attack, saying he spent years hunting terrorists and never thought he'd run against someone who believes America deserved 9/11. El-Sayed won the Democratic primary by less than 1 point and has shown weakness with black, Jewish, and rural voters. The race is viewed as critical to Senate control. Willie Nelson, The White House.
1: Landmark ruling against Meta. A judge in New Mexico has likened the company's social media platforms to factories, saying the psychological harm done to kids who use Facebook and Instagram can be seen as, quote, their pollution. This is SRN News.
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6: Here's your forecast on WZYN, the old ship of Zion. In Valdosta, will be hot and humid today, mid-90s, sunny skies, and our heat index about 105. More heat and humidity coming up on Tuesday. It stays sunny. Around Forsyth, scattered afternoon showers and thunderstorms, 90 and humid. I'm meteorologist Steve Hamilton on WZYN and online at WZYN.org.

Greetings, friend. This is Pastor Tommy Turner of the Bible Baptist Church in Landrum, South Carolina, welcoming you to stay tuned for the next 15 minutes as we share God's Word in message and in song. Please listen to the close of the broadcast for all correspondence information. At this time, we will have a song from the good people of our church and then be back with today's message. God bless.

0: We need to be concerned first with the anointing. And then when God sees fit, he'll do the appointing. He'll put us doing exactly what he wants us to do. So, hey, here's the lesson for the night. Anointing, then appointing. Anointing, make sure you're filled with the Spirit of God, that you're right with God, that you're faithful to God. I know, man, for almost 30 years, that's been my theme, faithfulness. Some of y'all said, I wish you'd quit preaching that, but I wish you'd be faithful. Amen. This Wednesday night, I know I won't get nothing out of you, but anyway, I'm tired too. But I want to notice chapter 17. And we understand that the Philistines in verse 1, now the Philistines gathered together their armies to battle and were gathered together at Succoth, which belongeth to Judah, and pitched between Succoth and Akizia and whatever that says. When I get in a big way of preaching, I can't pronounce anything. But anyway, I could name it Campobello, Landrum, and Tron. But I would be doing damage to the scripture. But anyway, the Philistines, they are a picture of the flesh and the devil. Never has the Philistines been the friends of Israel. Never. Never have they been allies. They hated them from day one. And folks, I hate to break it to you, your flesh isn't for you, and the devil's not for you. The flesh hates me, and is against me, and the devil surely is. We can't forget that. We can't forget that. So all of us, now David, he's approaching. He comes. His daddy sends them with him with food and tell him to check on the boys. And we know that they all afraid of Goliath, and they're hiding, and they're all in torture. And David, God anoints him and fills him and gives him such a boldness that it actually made some of them mad, didn't it? And folks, all of us have giants in our lives that we have to face from time to time. What is a giant? Well, for something to be considered a giant, pretty simply this, he has to be bigger than you. Or it has to be something bigger or beyond our control or attainment. Don't have to be a big man, but it could be a big situation. Could be a big problem. It could be a big person, not speaking of in stature, but it could be a big person in influence that you're having to deal with, that you're having to come up, and it's scary. Others have cowered down to these giants. Whatever they may be, others have been defeated by them. And you know that God is able to get you through it. God's able to defeat whatever the giant is in your life. He's bigger, folks. Goliath, and I'll mention this again, over 9 feet tall, 9.5 feet tall, but he's still not bigger than God. Stronger than 25 men together, but he's still not stronger than God. Just because he was so much bigger than David, but David made it clear, I'm not fighting today. I'm just an instrument and a tool and a weapon in the hand of God. David never did say, hey, I'm going to whip you today, big boy. He said, God's going to whip you today. And I have full confidence that God won't have any trouble whipping you. And the last thing that ever entered Goliath's mind was a rock. The very last thing that entered his mind was that smooth stone. Miss Donna, you gave me a stone from that river, didn't you? Somebody gave me a stone from that river. Was it you? Oh, it was from your creek down beside your house. No, <I'm just> somebody had been to Israel and gave me a stone. No, I know who it was. I'm sorry. It was Sister Sam. Amen. Sister Sam gave me one of those stones. And I got looking at that thing, and I said, wow, God used that. Have you been to Israel, Miss Donna? Okay. I thought so. So that's kind of where I got it mixed up. Get me a rock next trip. All right. But anyway, I got to look at that stone, and I'm thinking, you know, I don't know how big it was, but it was just a smooth stone. And folks, do you realize not one military giant, as far as training and ability, could hold a candle to him? And God showed All I got to have is one willing person to throw this rock, and I'm going to put smoke on it. I'm going to put the power behind it. I was watching. I don't watch a whole lot of baseball. I've not got that board yet. But anyway, I watched the Braves a little bit. But I watched this clip, and y'all can tell me where it was from. That dude pitched, this guy, he pitched 102 miles an hour. That dude, and that guy at bat, yeah. But that guy, yeah, I'm sorry, brother, you was a baseball player in college. But his eyes, that guy was standing at bat, that thing went, shoom, and hit that guy at bat, went, I believe I'd have said, strike me out, I ain't hitting him. He hits me with that ball, it's going to break my arm. But I believe the Lord put even more juice than that. He just needed somebody to say, hey, God is going to work. He was anointed. And therefore, that anointing gave him the power of God in his life. And he wasn't standing arrogant. Never did he say what David was going to do. He said what God was going to do. And the last thing that ever entered his mind was a smooth stone. I don't know. I'm pretty sure it probably killed him instantly. I don't know if he had anything to think about. But as he was going down, maybe he might have thought, said, well, I never would have dreamed that. Bam, gone. And you and I are going to have things come up in our lives, whether it be a person, a problem, a payment, a bill, a sin, a situation, whatever it is. But we got to remember, the anointing is a must in our lives, and allow God. Anointing brings more faith. Anointing brings the power of God. Anointing puts your mind in a different place. David's heart and mind was in a total different place than the rest of those soldiers. Their mind was full of fear. Folks, it didn't even offend them that he was cussing their God. Didn't even bother them that he was cussing their God. They didn't pay any attention. They just didn't want to have to face it. It didn't chill their blood. They didn't think anything about it. But when David heard it, who is this uncircumcised Philistine that's cussing my God? We need to shut him up. Right. We need to shut him up. We need to take care of him. We need to put him out of business. Right. And Eliab's brother said, hey, you just here to be nosy, little fella. I don't notice some facts about this giant that you know. I only have a few thoughts. The facts about the giant, number one, he was real. Marvel Studios didn't make him up. Are you listening to me? DC Comics didn't come up with it. This was a real, why? Because the Bible says he's real. And look at verse number 4. And there went out a champion out of the camp of the Philistines named Goliath of Gath, whose height was 6 cubits and a span. Now, here we go. He was a champion. What's that mean? He'd never been whipped. He's the champion. The champion has whooped everybody. That's either what makes you the champion, right? So he's beat the best of every country. So he had a lot of pride and self-confidence. Well, this little fella, I fought people 3 times this size, had no trouble. Matter of fact, he got mad because they sent that ruddy boy out there. He was the champion. He was colossal. He was huge. 6 cubits and a span. Either he was 9'2", 9'6", or 9'9". I like what the late Charles Worley said. If you get 9 foot tall, it really don't matter. He said, if you bust 9 feet, it don't matter. You big. So he was the champion. He was colossal. He was conflicting. He was combating. He was ready to fight. He'd been born and bred to fight. His whole purpose of life was to kill people, to overtake other people for his country, to serve his master no matter what. He, verse number 5, notice verse number 5, and he had a helmet of brass upon his head, and he was armed with a coat of mail, and the weight of the coat was 5,000 shekels of brass. Helmet of brass, coat of mail, 5,000 shekels is 150 pounds he's just walking around on with. Can you imagine your coat of mail, your armor is 150 pounds? I might could walk to the back door holding that. Then I'd have to have another back surgery. It was a flexible body armor, small overlapping metal rings and chains, all that upon him. Verse 6, he had graves of brass upon his legs and a target of brass upon his shoulders. Man, look at verse number 7. And the staff of his spear was like a weaver's beam. And the spear's head weighed 600 shekels of iron, and one bearing a shield went before him. He's carrying around a spear that the spearhead's over 20 pounds.
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It's your morning refresh. Happy Monday morning to you. I hope everybody's doing well this morning, getting things started. And we are excited to have another edition of your morning refresh. I've got my friend EJ here with me right now. And we'll bring to you the Word of God here in just a moment. Something I read just probably less than 30 minutes ago in the Scriptures that I hope can be a blessing, probably going to be a challenge. It just kind of lends itself that way. Good morning, everybody. It's your morning refresh on this Monday. This is the day that the Lord hath made. We will rejoice and be glad in it.

0: Brother EJ, good morning.
1: Hey, good morning. How are you, preacher?
0: We're not talking on the text line. He's right here with me, okay? This is Brother EJ right here. He did a great job preaching yesterday. A good, powerful message. And we appreciate that so much. And glad he can be with us for the show. He'll be our host temporarily here in just a few moments. Our children start school today. And so I'm going to be there with them this morning. I was reading this morning, Brother EJ, in John chapter number 4, and we can just kind of talk between ourselves on this right here. And, of course, that's a very familiar passage where Jesus meets up with the Samaritan woman. She gets born again, and that account's kind of lengthy, you know, for most accounts in Scripture. I thought it was interesting in verse 42 after she gets saved and those other people hear of her salvation by her strong witness. And verse 42, and said unto the woman, "Now we believe, not because of thy saying. Now we believe, not because of thy saying. For we have heard him ourselves." Mm. Oh, that just isn't that what?
1: That's what it takes.
0: That's what it takes. Yeah. And know that this is indeed the Christ, the Savior of the world.
1: And God's designed it so that it takes both.
0: Yeah.
1: We're to be a witness.
0: Yeah, that's right.
1: We're to tell what he did.
0: Amen.
1: But if it's going to work in them, then it's a, you know, it's that seed that's planted, but then he gives the increase.
0: Personal, though.
1: Yeah.
0: It's personal.
1: Yes.
0: But it works through another person. So it is wonderful. That's not what I want to bring up, though. You know, the popular passage is, hey, where Jesus says, "I have meat that you know not of. My meat is to do the will of him that sent me and finish his work." We all know about that meat is, Jesus says, "I have a spiritual meat that you don't know of." And they were thinking physical meat. But I've never noticed the parentheses much in John 4 and verse 8, where he says, the narrative writes, as the story is being unfolded, the narrative has a parentheses, "For his disciples were gone away into the city to buy meat." And it was it just kind of inserts itself, but it caught me real quick this morning, and I just wrote the priority in the parentheses, the priority in the parentheses.
1: That's great.
0: And that's the backdrop to really the whole message to the disciples and to us as believers in that. Yes, somebody got saved, but the backdrop or a little bit further past that is, hey, the disciples missed so much because their priority was in the wrong spot. And the priority was on the physical. It was on the carnal.
1: Their flesh was always hungry, wasn't it?
0: Yes. Ours is too. And also, it wasn't anything that was wrong. It wasn't anything that is evil or bad. But something doesn't have to be wrong, doesn't have to be evil for it to pull us away from the better things of Christianity and the very perfect will of God. And he said, "For his disciples were gone away into the city to buy meat." The priority in the parentheses.
1: It's great.
0: And may the Lord help us to have the priority we ought to have, and him to be first in this very day that we live, this very day that we're living in right now.
1: Amen.
0: And that's all it is. I'm not going to get preachy on you. Now, Brother Eric might, but I'm not allowed to. I made a promise, and I'll apologize. I just want to come and encourage you. But you'll never regret putting Jesus first. And may that parentheses not be in our life. Maybe we just take that parentheses out.
1: Amen.
0: And you won't regret it. You won't regret it. Anything on your mind this morning, Brother Eric?
1: Just thankful for the word. Thankful for that encouragement this morning, because it's not that those things aren't needful. Matter of fact, as you were mentioning that, the fact that they you know, those were right desires to have a meal, to have sustenance. And he didn't rebuke them. But the Bible makes it clear that they had missed out on some things because they fed one appetite before the other. And seems like in the ministry of Jesus and the disciples that they never went hungry. If they were just with him and watching what
0: That's
1: he
0: right.
1: was doing, then he always took care of their basic needs, and he always will.
0: Mm-hmm.
1: Thought about Martha. He didn't rebuke Martha because the housework needed to be done. But he said of the things that are being done, one thing is needful. One thing is needful. One thing has priority, needs priority. and it's to sit at my feet.
0: And that's the work of the Holy Spirit, the work of Christ even today in all of our lives. While everything else seems to be okay, and you can be in a church service, and you can be anywhere, and Christ can sure hone in on that one thing that only you and him know about. He can talk to you about it. Nobody else could. That word judges the intents of our heart. It goes deeper, and he knows all about it.
1: Is it okay to be thankful for the word this morning?
0: Oh, yes.
1: And the life-changing power that it has?
0: Yeah.
1: Sure I am. Thankful for being able to be here. It was a great day at Bemis. Brother Pangle did a great job closing out the night last night.
0: Everybody.
1: Just a great night.
0: Everybody. Preached a message. Everybody.
1: Everybody, yeah.
0: There's some reels that are dropping on our social media pages today. I dropped one on WZYN this morning, of Brother Eric preaching, and there'll be some more coming out throughout the day, and so we'd ask that you'd see those and enjoy those. And then the full-length services of both services, Brother Eric preaching in the morning, Brother Pangle preaching in the night, the good singing by Andrew and Mary Beth Jones, that's that's on the Facebook page as well. I believe they're on YouTube. Of course they are. They are on YouTube as well. Find them at WZYN and also Bemis Road Baptist Church. Well, let's get a good song up this morning, folks. The Clark family, look what God has done in your life. Get your eyes on that this morning, and we'll come back early to what is today. And then I'm going to have to head out for a little while, and I'll be back. Brother EJ will be your host, and I know you're happier about that than you are me being your host, that's for sure. But first, look what God has done. The Clark family, I think we might even get an appearance by Andrew Jones towards the tail end of the show. The Clark family.

0: And good morning, everybody. Your morning refresh here with EJ and the radio man, I guess. I got on the text line here earlier and said there's everybody referring to the radio man yesterday. I don't know what they were talking about during Sunday startup, but anyways, good morning. We're smiling and happy in Jesus this morning. And we need some happy campers out there living for Jesus today, wherever you go to work. The joy of the Lord be your strength, too. And choose the best you know how to rejoice in the Lord. Make that decision that you're going to be that happy Christian that's light and salt in this world today and make a difference for Him. And God will help you with that if you make the choice that that's what you want. We want to get over to what is today. Today is National Lazy Day. Lazy Day. Man, why did I even show up then? I just stayed right there in the bed.
1: We could have been lazy.
0: I could have been lazy. It's also National World Lion Day. What a creature. The lion. Oh, yeah. The righteous are to be bold as a lion. But it is National Lazy Day. So all of a sudden the traffic's going a different direction and everybody's going back home on Lazy Day. I thought that was interesting. These What Is Today segments are always interesting. And folks are listening this morning from all over the place. That's great. Good to see all those connections from all sorts of different countries and different states and communities. God bless you. We love our WZYN family. I'm going to leave it with Brother EJ after this next announcement. Start us off this morning with some good news. And we're so thankful for this. We got our first church to support us in the Forsyth, Georgia area. This church is not in Monroe County. This church is just right in Jasper County, northeast of Forsyth, right past the river, going towards Monticello. Enon Baptist Church is a supporter of WZYN broadcast. They voted last night to take on the station for $120 a month.
1: Wonderful.
0: To God be the glory.
1: My word, what a blessing.
0: What a blessing. Enon, if you're listening, we'd love to hear from you. Just that you're on the other end, 229-459-5122. Enon Baptist Church, thank you. Thank you, and to God be the glory. Pastor Richie Miller and the folks last night, I guess they had a little meeting together and decided to do $120 a month, and they are behind us. I'm telling you what, they're pushing us very, very hard, and Lord willing, we could see a broadcast possibly in the near future. And that's prayerfully going to happen. And we want to say thank you to Enon Baptist Church. If you're in the area of Forsyth, Georgia, visit Enon Baptist Church on your way to Monticello. And you'll enjoy it right into Jasper County. And I've been in a service there. Brother Richie Miller is a good, strong Bible, emphasis on Bible preacher. And you'd enjoy listening to him. But that's Enon Baptist Church. Pastor Richie Miller, our first church that supports 89.1 FM.
1: Amen.
0: In Forsyth, Georgia. And our first business was Flowers by Helen right there on the square in Forsyth. That was last Thursday.
1: So, so good.
0: Nothing like a good report.
1: God just keeps doing it.
0: To God be the glory.
1: Amen.
0: He's doing it. Well, I'm going to leave it with Brother EJ. Y'all are going to have a blast. Keep them in line. It's yours, Brother EJ.
1: All right. Well, thank you. I'm going to get right to a song. I love this song by the Nun Sisters that I've got pulled up. And so you tell me. I challenge any of you, if you could get on the text line and tell me a time that He's not been faithful.

Isn't that so good this morning? I know you know Jesus never fails. I love that good song, and I'm thankful for the facts of that song. Jesus has never once failed us. He's never once let us down, and he never will. Well, good morning, WZYN family. I see you there on the big board. We're glad that you're tuned in. Pastor Justin will be back in just a little bit. Andrew Jones yet to come. Let's look at our weather this morning. It is currently a little bit overcast, a little cloudy. It looks like it's going to get up maybe as high as 88 today here in the Valdosta area. And we hope that you'll have good weather and a good Monday. School starting back for a lot of folks, and that's where Radio Man's going for just a little bit. But stay tuned. We'll have Scott Pauly here in just a few minutes and get him going this morning, see what he's preaching to us about. We'll have other good music, and it's just going to be a good day right here on WZYN. Stay tuned. Invite folks to join us and listen now as we've got a song by New Tradition, Peace That Covers All the Pain.

yes. He's still giving out peace, the Bible says, that passes all understanding. I hope that you know about that peace this morning. You can. It's available for all. The Spears said they found it in Jesus, and they told everybody.

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Gonna tell everybody what the Lord has done for me. 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

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I felt the Holy Spirit. My soul

Oh, yeah. I'll Live Again over on the Other Side. Don't you love that sound from the Kingsmen? Man, that's getting me fired up this morning. Talking about fired up, we were getting ready to get into service last night, and we'd pulled out the church hymnals. We use them around Jubilee. And, man, somebody hollered out, "I've never been sorry." And so I hope that you can say that about your salvation experience. Ever since Jesus saved and pardoned, I've been singing every day.

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1: All right, it is WZYN, and now in Forsyth, Georgia. Aren't you thankful for that? Well, we're hearing from you on the text line, 229-459-5122. Somebody said it's church up in here this morning, playing the good songs. I definitely am in a good song mood. I'm enjoying the good music. And did you go over to the WZYN Broadcasting Facebook page yet? We made an update just recently and got that in there to include I'm going to have to talk for a few minutes because the Simeon is not responding. And so that means I'll have a few minutes here to try to gather my thoughts. So if I sound distracted, it's because I am. I can't sink the ship while I'm here. But did you go over to that page? I was going to ask about that and see the clip from Jeff Pangle preaching last night. And he said about that lady that met him at the back door and said she was worried about the fella that kept making his way down to the altar. And he's always down in that altar when it's time to give the invitation, when it's time to pray. Seems like he's always headed to that altar, and he's always down there praying. And she meant well enough, Brother Pangle explained. She was sincere in what she said, but Brother Pangle made such a point that it's the ones that never make their way to an altar that are concerning, because we do need to go from time to time and just make sure. That's what Charles Johnson says in this great song. Brother Paulie will be up next, hopefully, if Simeon's cooperating, and you just stay right here with us. Enjoy this good song. It is time to go to the altar.

0: In our busy world, family time is frequently neglected. It is vital that we give attention to our families while we can. And it is especially important to give attention to what God says in His Word about our homes. For the next few moments, let's join Scott Pauley as we open the Scriptures and find God's message for your family.
1: Over the last several episodes, we have spent considerable time in the very first book of the Bible, the book of Genesis. Now, we understand that Genesis, Exodus, Leviticus, Numbers, and Deuteronomy, what is commonly referred to as the Pentateuch, was written under inspiration by Moses, the man of God, for the nation of Israel. And so when you look at the first five books of the Bible, there is a beautiful cohesiveness to it. All the parts make the whole. I want to draw your attention today to the end of the Pentateuch. So come with me, like bookends. We started with Genesis. Let's go to the other end of Moses' writings now. Let's go to the book of Deuteronomy. We're dealing with great Bible principles that will help every family. And we find one of them in Deuteronomy chapter number 6 today, because Deuteronomy 6 is the passage that tells us that the key ingredient in every home is the Word of God. So many people believe that if they take all of the wrong things out of their home, they'll have a Christian home. But really, the Christian home is less about what you take out of it and more about what you put into it. In fact, if you put the right things in, Christ will crowd out all the things that shouldn't be there. It's the principle of replacement. It is the principle of sanctification at work in our family life. If you put God and His Word in their rightful place, then what you're going to find is the Lord is going to drive out all the lesser things. So that's why the emphasis of Scripture is on putting the Word of God into our homes. Look at with me at Deuteronomy 6 today. The Bible says, "Now these are the commandments, the statutes, and the judgments which the Lord your God commanded to teach you, that ye might do them in the land whither you go to possess it." And notice the divine order here. He teaches, we do. It's awful that we learn so many things we don't do. In the words of James, many centuries later, we become hearers of the Word without being doers of the Word. And then he says in verse 2, "that thou mightest fear the Lord thy God to keep all his statutes and his commandments, which I command thee." And then listen carefully to the second part of Deuteronomy 6, verse 2. "Thou and thy son and thy son's son all the days of thy life, and that thy days may be prolonged." Do you hear the spiritual chain reaction here? You see, there are things that you cannot give to your children. You can leave them material things, but those things, of course, are not eternal. You can't pass on your experiences. You can tell them, but they didn't live them. You can't make them feel the way you feel. You can't always make them think the way you think or the way you want them to think. But here is one thing you can pass on to every generation. It is truth. And the reason you can pass it on to every generation is because we're told in the Psalms that truth endures to all generations. So it's the one thing you can hand to your children and to your children's children and know it is not going to change. I was thinking just this morning how much our culture has changed just in my lifetime, and it continues to change. The mores of society continue to shift, and there seems to be no fixed point of reference. Even what is considered to be legal now has drastically, radically changed in the last few years. But dear friend, though what is considered legal or moral may change, what is biblical never changes. God's Word is forever settled in heaven, and that means it never changes on earth. So if we want to help our children navigate the culture we're living in, if we want to help the next generation be ready for everything that's going to come at them, we must get them into the Word of God, and we must put the Word of God into them. And notice the emphasis here on three generations. He says, "thou, thy son, thy son's son." So let's think of it in the terms of the nation of Israel for a moment. You have Abraham, and then you have Isaac, and then you have Jacob. Do you remember our recent study on Abraham and his family? Hebrews 11 tells us that Abraham didn't just live in tents, journeying by faith by himself. He and Sarah, no, it was with Isaac and Jacob. What was God doing? God was allowing Abraham to instill certain principles into the life of his son and his grandson by example, by living it out, by demonstrating it, so that when he was gone, the truth remained. You see, someday all of us are going to pass off the scene, but the one thing that can stay in the hearts and minds of the next generation and guide them and guard them is God's truth. And then go beyond that. You have Abraham, Isaac, and Jacob. Let's start the process over. You have Jacob, then you have Joseph, and then you have Joseph's sons, Manasseh and Ephraim. Do you see how early on in the nation of Israel, this is the way the principle was applied. It was carried out this way. It's God's pattern. It's God's way, three generations. So start thinking yourself, not just about your own generation. When I was a very young man, I had a message that I preached from time to time to young people, and the title of the message was, "This is My Generation." I was a teenage preacher at the time, and it was my generation. A generation typically is 35 or 40 years, at least that's the way people think. And I was preaching to my generation. Now at this juncture in my life, with children of my own and children who are getting ready to get married and then will have children of their own, I'm starting to think differently. It's not just about my generation. It's about the next generation. Oh, no, it's not even just about that generation. It's about the generation that follows them, my children and my grandchildren. And so I want to challenge you to begin thinking thou, thy son, and thy son's son. Number one, you've got to be right with God. You have to have the Word of God in your own life. We'll talk more about that very shortly. And then you've got to get it into the hearts and minds of your children, your sons and your daughters. Let's start there with our first assignment. That's everybody's first ministry. And then don't stop there. Go beyond to the next generation. We're living in a world where many, many grandparents are raising their grandchildren, and there are many reasons for that. But I want to say to you, whether you're raising your grandchildren or not, you do have the opportunity to influence them and to provide a beautiful example of a life well lived following God's pattern, God's way. I love my children being around their grandparents. I love them observing the joy of the Lord in their grandparents' lives at this season. I love them seeing how that people who have been faithful to God and to their marriage and to the local church, how it has impacted them now for decades. And so the beautiful picture here is thy son, thou, thy son, and thy son's son. Friend, the great need of our nation right now is not just for us to do a little better. The great need of our nation is for us to give God's truth, God's word to the next generation. And we're going to come back to Deuteronomy 6. In fact, I'd like to challenge you to read it before we study again. Read it for yourself, because we're going to talk through some tremendous principles here on how to do this. But before we go any further, I want us to pause today. Right in the middle of this, I want us just to pause and pray. Would you join me right now in a prayer for the next generation and the generations to follow? Our Father, I pray for our children today. I pray for our grandchildren. I pray for the generations to come, that they will come to know the Lord, His goodness, His power, His love, His wisdom, His holiness. And, oh Lord, I pray they will begin to know Him better in us. Lord, may we live the Christian life today, and may we teach them God's Word. Lord, may Your truth be alive in us, in our sons, and in our son's son. And we thank You and praise You for it. In Jesus' name, amen.
0: For more resources for your marriage and family, visit us at etj.bible and click on the Take the Next Step link, where you'll find many Bible resources that will strengthen your marriage and equip you to raise your children in the ways of the Lord. We highly recommend Scott's book, New Testament Marriage. In it, you'll discover timeless biblical principles from the husband and wife team, Aquila and Priscilla. And these principles are very applicable to your marriage today. From all of us at Enjoying the Journey, thanks for listening today. And until next time, we pray that you will enjoy the journey.
2: Well, Dr. Pauly does it again, man. Aren't you glad that he's taken us into the

0: there be, from being room for everything else. It's good, wasn't it, preacher?
1: Yeah, he just made that statement there at the beginning, which was the premise of the whole discussion, is not a Christian home is not what you take out of it, folks. It's what you put into it. And if you put Christ into the home, he'll crowd everything else naturally out of it. That's what he wants to do. How vain would it be to take everything evil out of a home but not have Christ anywhere to be seen? Now, wouldn't that be vain religion? Wouldn't that be emptiness? And it's possible to be able to do that. I've known a few folks that didn't have TV, but they didn't have TV and they didn't have Christ either. So you'll get that after a while. I've known some folks that have TV. They've had TV, but they've also had Jesus bigger than TV. You know what I mean? I'm just trying to get you to think about that. And Christ can crowd everything out of your life, and He's the one that'll give you peace in your home.
0: Amen.
1: I've got right over here to my right hand side, I've got Golden Owl over there, and over here we've got Buzzkill. Yeah, Golden Owl right here in the middle.
0: What in the world?
1: Yeah,
0: are you talking about
1: Golden Owl?
0: Golden Owl and Buzzkill. Sounds like a couple of pilots, you know, that have just landed from the squadron that
1: Golden
0: bombed.
1: Owl.
0: Yeah,
1: Golden Owl. Golden Owl's driving the ship today, and Buzzkill over here is just chiming in once in a while.
0: Well, I tell you, I had to make an apology when Preacher came in. I dropped the ball.
1: No, listen, brother. We're going to tell them what those names mean. We're not going to go any further.
0: You don't want to leave them hanging?
1: No, I don't want to leave them hanging. They're going to really think.
0: I thought they really enjoyed you being Buzzkill.
1: These two dudes, man, they're shot out of a cannon for sure.
0: Oh, somebody's asking, where's my Buzzkill? And well, you're not working up here today, so that's how I got a gold now.
1: Yeah, and a Buzzkill.
0: Buzzkill.
1: What might we be talking about?
0: What are we talking about?
1: Yeah, what are we talking about? I'm Buzzkill, and he's gold now. Yeah, Eric, we dropped the ball this morning, both of us.
0: Yeah, man.
1: Good gracious alive! Yeah. It is our first day.
0: Right. Well, we said it was lazy day. That is certainly not true of what the day actually is. That doesn't represent it well, does it? Because you can't be lazy and do what today is. And then somebody on the text line responded back and said, it's my day. And I thought we had missed out on somebody sponsoring the day. And he just texted back and said, no, I'm talking about lazy day. I try to practice it 8 days a week.
1: TW.
0: TW, so thankful for you, man. Glad you're listening out there. But no, when he said that, here's what you did, TW. You got me on cue for this Monday morning. You got me back on track because I looked at the calendar and I said, oh, my word, it's 8:10. It is 8:10 day.
1: Yeah.
0: And I realized it about 8:10 on 8:10 a.m. It is our day here at the station, WZYN. Of course, we've got the station in Forsyth right now temporarily. It's 89.1, but we're still 8:10 a.m. right here in Valdosta, Hayhira, and this South Georgia, North Florida region. And we're glad that you're tuned in here. We hope that you're listening. Thankful that you're showing up on the big board. You stayed for Brother Paulie. But 8:10 is sort of a big deal for those of us who love good music and love good preaching. And thank you, Bemis Road, for your sacrifice and service. Thank you, Preacher Radio Man. I know you don't like to hear those things from a personal standpoint. You're just doing what God put on you to do. But we appreciate it. Don't you appreciate it, WZYN family? Aren't you thankful that we've got a safe place to go to hear the preaching of the Word of God and get encouraged by good gospel music? Thank you, 8:10 a.m. We're glad that it's 8:10 day.
1: It's 8:10 day. It's August the 10th. So we need to remember this next year and make a celebration out of it. I think that's good. So I've got a plan for 8:10. We'll play a double feature here. We'll play two songs back to back here next. But I've got an idea to celebrate 8:10 day. You can help us with something. I'm always having you help us with something, and you seem to participate very, very well. Why do you listen to your morning refresh? What gets you tuned in? And we'll make a nice social media post. Why do folks listen to 8:10 a.m.?

0: him specifically this morning show.
1: Your morning refresh.
0: Your morning refresh.
1: Because it is your morning refresh.
0: It's your morning refresh. Why do you like it? Do you like it because you got Buzzkill over here or Golden Owl EJ?
1: Or do you like the music? Or do you like the programming? Do you like to find out what day it is?
0: Yeah.
1: Do you like, did you know? Do you like hearing the weather report?
0: Interviews.
1: All the things that happen. So much goes on.
0: Brother Bubba.
1: Brother Bubba, yep.
0: And song requests.
1: We're just giving you some ideas.
0: Name the tune.
1: But what we find out, the more we talk to our WZYN family, that people listen. And it's amazing the different details and the different pieces that pull everybody in. Just what makes up family.
0: Somebody said, I just like it all. That's not the answer we want. But she knows I'm that she's one of my favorite people. So
1: we'll give you two songs to put your mind to work.
0: Yeah.
1: Text us on the text line. Let us know. What about the morning refresh?
0: Seriously.
1: I thought the appropriate song after my slow Monday morning would be I Never Shall Forget That Day. I never shall forget the day that the Lord saved me. I might forget that it's 8:10 on 8:10 a.m., but I'll never forget the day that the Lord saved
0: me. Let me hear you on the text line. Why you love your morning. And we'll make a post out of it. Way to go.

0: 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We always are humbled to hear these good listener testimonies that we're getting in right now. Folks are texting in why they love their morning refresh, and it's encouraging. 229-459-5122. EJ's doing a great job running the ship. He's running that text line over there. He's running the Simeon very well, and I'm just cool as a cucumber over here. I'm loving it. Boy, I need some more of this every morning. I tell you what, it helped my whole day altogether. Yeah, Golden Al over there is doing a great job making Buzzkill's day really, really easy.
1: We hope we're making your day better. Seuss Willie says the songs are SS. I'm sorry. I forgot
0: oh,
1: how to
0: Miss
1: run
0: the Sue,
1: show.
0: Right? Miss Sue's been faithful
1: Miss Sue's such a faithful listener.
0: For years.
1: Yep. And she says the songs lift me up, make me get into a worshiping spirit to face the day. Isn't that good?
0: Yeah.
1: The joy and laughter, and God help us to keep our joy. And a merry heart doeth good like a medicine. But
0: sure.
1: She says the joy and laughter encourages me to look for the blessings of the day. And there is good in this wicked world to enjoy. The preaching helps me grow, and it feeds my soul. Oh, man.
0: Man, you can't write it no better.
1: I tell you why Golden Al and Buzzkill show up to the morning refresh is because there's Seuss Willies out there on the other end of of the station. And there's TWs, and there's JPs, and there's ROs, and there's BWs, and all of those folks who are out there listening. Thank you so much.
0: Oh, Sister Swilly, God bless you. And it's good to hear that good testimony. That was newspaper worthy right there.
1: Here's another one.
0: Yeah, go ahead, brother. Go ahead and read it.
1: I listen because, number one, WZYN is family. Number two, it's my peace. Number three, Brother Justin's words keep me being faithful to stay in my Bible.
0: My.
1: Love hearing EJ when he's on the air.
0: Huh.
1: Number four. Number five, I enjoy hearing what national day it is. Number six, I love the station because when we tune in, we're never alone.
0: Hey.
1: Man. Y'all are messing me up this morning. I'm always ready to cry and get emotional. I love it. That's just who
0: I
1: am.
0: That's how
1: I'm made.
0: Man,
1: and
0: the pollen's really bad in here today.
1: No, it's not the pollen, not my allergies, but it's because we are together.
0: Yeah.
1: I love that.
0: Yeah, not alone. CW,
1: I like it because we're not alone. We're in this thing together, and we need to reach out and request something. It's made possible. They like being able to request songs. Thank you so much. Thank y'all so much for texting in.
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1: Join in with the testimonies. We're thankful. We appreciate the listener support, not only financially, but also those encouraging words.
0: I want to give a big thank you to Enon Baptist Church in Monticello, Georgia. Again, they're in this 8 o'clock hour.
1: Amen.
0: Enon Baptist Church is our first church supporter in Forsyth, Georgia. About 4 miles, I think, from Monticello, right into Jasper County. Pastor Richie Miller and the people of Enon Baptist Church, I'm supposing, had a meeting last night and decided to go with WZYN Broadcasting for $120 a month. To God be the glory.
1: Man.
0: And thank God to Enon Baptist Church. And we thank these good folks. I was in the church last Wednesday night. And great folks, good Bible preaching by Richie Miller. You've got a good pastor and loves the Word of God and loves his people, I can tell, and has a vision for God. And I see great things in the horizon if already at Enon Baptist Church, but even greater in the days to come. Enon Baptist Church, Monticello, Georgia, first Forsyth, Georgia church supporter. Thank you.
1: Hallelujah.
0: Yeah.
1: Amen. What a blessing.
0: Yeah.
1: Thank you, Enon Baptist.
0: We've got to have
1: Church.
0: To get Dr. Richie Miller on the air and broadcast, get him on an interview very, very soon.
1: That'll be a great thing to look forward to, that good pastor there and those folks that have so graciously joined in the WZYN family.
0: EJ, you got anything else there on your fingertips, brother?
1: I do. The man who talked to us last night, the dear friend, our friend JP from Chula, Georgia.
0: Yes.
1: Who told us about everybody last night. He said, well, I just love everything about WZYN.
0: There you go. Well, I that's a very kind
1: very
0: statement.
1: Kind.
0: Very kind statement.
1: Well,
0: you know what I appreciate about some folks?
1: What's that, preacher?
0: The older I get, the more I appreciate the spirit of a man.
1: Amen.
0: And I know Brother Jeff does enjoy this station, and he wouldn't listen every morning. I know Brother Eric enjoys this station, or you wouldn't listen every morning.
1: That's right.
0: I know other preachers that enjoy this station, like BW. They listen every single morning.
1: Yep, he's been with us already this morning.
0: Yeah, and there's multiple preachers. Preachers are the most opinionated creature in God's green earth. You ask a preacher, he'll tell you. Don't ever ask me if you don't want to know, because I'll tell you, ask my wife. I might even tell you if you don't even ask. Say, where is this man going with this statement? I'm sure that some of y'all that listen, you pastors especially, think you could do it a better way. And you probably could do it a better way. But you've just been sweet and supportive. And you've been fueling my tank to keep going. And you haven't discouraged me. And you just lifted up WZYN and said, it's a good thing. I'm not going to try to tear it down. You understand how precious that is, Brother EJ? They ain't the buzzkill.
1: No
0: buzzkill. Because I know how I am in my flesh. Oh, well, that song there, ain't me playing that song now. And I know you folks out there in Radio Land have thought that. That broadcast there. I guess they just decide to support what is good.
1: Amen.
0: And that means a lot to me. I want to say thank you for that.
1: Well, and I think I speak for the average listener, because I do listen as much as I am a part of the family on this side of things sometimes. And a preacher wouldn't want me saying this, but you guys know your Bible well enough to know that in these things that he's talking about, these things that he's reaping from these men and churches and the support that you guys have so graciously shown to keep his arms uplift, How many of you would echo with me that if we're looking at the scripture, we find out that he's reaping what he's sown? And if you've been around the radio man, he's got an opinion. He can think in his mind, I do it this way or do it that way. But if you've ever interacted with him, all he's done is encourage you to keep on fighting the good fight, keep on serving the Lord, keep on being faithful. And I thank the Lord publicly this morning that God's letting him reap what he has sown into the lives of the people in the WZYN family. I believe that's what's happening. I believe God is honoring the fact that there's somebody who just wants to see God's work promoted and God's people be faithful, has a sincere desire for God to revive the land in this wicked day. And I'm thankful that you supporters, you preachers, pastors, church members, all the people that are out there part of the WZYN family, thank you for being obedient to God and allowing God to use you to give a harvest of the things that Brother Justin has sown into our lives. Thank you, preacher.
0: Oh, I thank you for that. I thank you for that. You know, I decided when I did this show back about 3 years ago when I started with me and Sue Swilly. She was one of the first ones right there with me.
1: Amen.
0: Outside of the church family. I said I wasn't going to get on here and preach. And I'm just going to be myself. Didn't know what I was doing. And I decided that I wasn't going to tear down. And I've decided in our ministry, by the help and grace of God, it's not my business to tear down. If God wants to destroy something, he can handle that. I'll leave the tearing down to God. And I'm just going to try to build people up every morning.
1: Amen.
0: And if that means I have to pick your song, or I have to pray for you, or I have to laugh, or I have to laugh at myself, or laugh at you sometimes, it doesn't matter. But we're just going to come together and have a good, wholesome time in the Lord. And, hey, I didn't know this show was going to turn into this day.
1: It's 8:10 day.
0: I know. That's what I'm trying to say. It's 8:10 day here with Buzzkill and Golden Owl.
1: Yeah, we're glad you're here.
0: Man.
1: Hey, you know what we're going
0: to
1: do?
0: You need to get out of here, man. You're starting to make me cry. Man,
1: we're going
0: to
1: do
0: mess me up, man.
1: We're going to do what you're used to. We're going to let one of our good friends, Stacy Piercy, take us to a good song.
0: Yeah.
1: And then we'll come back. We've got testimonies coming in.
0: Do
1: keep
0: we?
1: Sending
0: oh,
1: them if
0: my.
1: You want to.
0: Yeah.
1: And we want to get those across to the WZ.
0: We
1: want to
0: hear
1: family.
0: Your testimony. It encourages our hearts so much. And we'll put them on Facebook, okay? And we'll do it a unique way. We might just sprinkle them out throughout, because some of those are really good.
1: Amen.
0: I mean, they need to be individualized.
1: Amen.
0: And so they're precious. I want to tell you, they're precious to my heart. Hey, say sometimes, well, I know, preacher, you get encouragement all the time. What? No, I need all the encouragement I can get.
1: That's right.
0: And you do too, don't you?
1: Amen.
0: Yeah, so these are encouraging to us. Hey, let's give them some music. We've been talking too long. How about we give them two?
1: Yeah,
0: we'll give you two
1: back to back, and then come back with some of these great testimonies. But I know you're going to love this one. We love to hear Stacy Piercy sing it. Nobody does it like Brother Piercy. Somebody, hold my.
0: Oh, no, you're not.

0: don't you know it this morning, our help is in the name of the Lord. Then somebody hold my mule. Man, I'm telling you, it's shouting time here at WZYN 810 on 810 AM on 810 day. And somebody just texted and said, what song is playing and who is singing it? I don't know if you're referring to Somebody Hold My Mule or if you're talking about Our Help is in the Name of the Lord, but both of those were our preacher friend, Brother Stacy Piercy, and his family singing those great numbers. And so we're glad to tell you that. Let's see here who else has texted in and let us know. And
1: well, good morning, everybody.
0: Yeah.
1: I think that was a new listener that wondered who was singing that right there. We love to hear from new listeners. It's growing every day, and we're here to meet folks that typically are not with us every day and welcome you. That's just tremendous. Good. Scroll up there to the top there. There we go. Mm-hmm. We're checking all these texts. That's great. Thank you for listening. That looks like a Savannah phone number or Brunswick, Georgia, over there off the coast, doesn't it, EJ?
0: Is that a 912?
1: I think so. Yeah. I think I'm getting smarter every day, but I think that might be what that is right there. That's great. And go ahead and throw us some of those texts. We'll get EJ ready on some of those listener testimonies. And why are we doing this? Well, it's pretty simple. It's 810 today. August 10, 810. So it's 810 day. And we're asking our good WZYN family to give a heartfelt testimony of why they listen every morning. What you got there, Brother EJ?
0: Well, our WZYN family will recognize when I say we've got a text from the Mosley tribe.
1: Yeah.
0: And Sister Cassie has texted in and says, Jordan loves the morning refresh because of the songs and because of impossible trivia.
1: Oh,
0: that does not surprise me.
1: Jordan yeah.
0: loves
1: yeah,
0: impossible
1: right.
0: trivia.
1: Mom, Jordan's impossible himself to start with. So.
0: Oh.
1: Love you, Jordan.
0: That's straight from Buzzkill, Jordan. That didn't come from Golden now.
1: Man, I love me some Jordan now. Don't get me wrong.
0: He sat next to me last night in church, man. And I had to behave.
1: If he ever gets in the Holy Ghost, you better watch out. He'll be swinging off the chandeliers. That boy's got some energy.
0: Yeah, man.
1: He reminds me of myself when I was growing up. Boy, energy. He can stand still, and you can see the energy coming off of him. He's smoking standing still. That boy's got a lot of fire in his bones.
0: His brain's already working overtime to try to figure out the impossible trivia that we've not even planned. So calm down, Jordan. We don't have one yet.
1: Love you, Jordan.
0: And
1: go ahead.
0: Miss Cassie says the music lifts her up because it's become a part of her morning routine. It's a huge encouragement to their entire family. And
1: bless you.
0: Miss Hannah says she's thankful not only to get to see God's blessings on the station, but also get to be a part of it.
1: Oh, yeah. She's doing a great job.
0: BW, and he said, and I can appreciate BW, I'm just going to say it just exactly like you said it. You said you don't have very many younger pastor friends, and Brother Justin's top shelf. And to get to be a part of his life through this radio station. Brother BW, you stay busy, and we're thankful for your faithfulness to the Lord. We're thankful for how the Lord's blessed and working in your family. We pray for you. I pray for you faithfully because of WZYN putting us together.
1: Oh,
0: you
1: God
0: pray
1: bless
0: for
1: you.
0: Me faithfully because WZYN put us together. And so aren't we thankful for the family that this radio station pulls together and allows us to be in this thing together, even though we're miles apart on any given day, serving the Lord where we're at. And radio makes that possible. Thank you, preacher. Thank you, WZYN.
1: We're getting listener testimonies, and thank you, Brother BW. Oh, my. God bless you. God bless you for texting in here. We got a praise, I guess, this morning of God's provision, of his protection upon some lives that we love very, very dearly this morning, if that's okay. But go ahead, Brother Eric.
0: Yeah, our friend, the host of the Midday Jubilee, JB, I'm praying that it was not because we were so good here on the station that this happened, but he was in a vehicle, and I hope we're not messing anything up. Nobody's not been informed yet that needs to know, but he was a little bit of a head-on collision, but they're safe, but soaring. We've got a picture here on the text line of the vehicle, and we're certainly thankful for God's hand of protection. If he's letting us know this, then that means he's not in the back of an ambulance, and so we're thankful for that. But aren't we thankful? The Bible says safety is of the Lord.
1: Yeah.
0: And his hand was upon our friend. And I think about all the miles that go on. Part of what radio represents is the fact that people are listening as they're moving, as they're traveling. And so we pray God's hand of protection on all the folks that are busy serving the Lord, whether it's if you're serving him by being a good Christian at your job, or whether you're serving him by being a worker in the church, or whether you're serving him, whatever God's got you doing, we're thankful that his hand would be upon you and that safety would be of the Lord in your life today.
1: Well, we pray that everything's okay with James Burke and I guess his whole most of his family in the vehicle.
0: I think they are either out in Mississippi or working their way back, weren't they? I guess he was home by yesterday, but he was out at the
1: he was
0: at the men's home out there where Kurt Russell
1: is
0: serving the Lord. Yeah, and so, but I think he was probably home by yesterday, the Lord's Day. He's probably around the Americas area today. So, JB, we're glad you're okay.
1: Yes,
0: thankful that you can text us, and hope that you're all right. And matter of fact, let's do this. Lord, we love you.
1: Yeah,
0: thank you for watching over our friend. And, Lord, so many folks, so many people that we care about are traveling, busy, working. And JB was clearly doing his living his life, serving you with his family. And, Lord, your hand of protection was on them. Things were not what they could have been. And we've been able to be communicating with them because of your hand of protection. We want to thank you.
1: Yes.
0: We want to praise you, Lord, for your goodness. We thank you, Lord, for loving us the way that you do. And God, even if that had not been the case, we know that you're still God. And Lord, we find the grace to praise you. I'm thinking about folks we prayed with yesterday that don't know the future, don't know the potential outcome of some things going on in their life. But Lord, we're glad that even when we don't know, we know you're God. And we know that you've never failed us. And we know, God, that as Brother Mike Holcomb preached on last Tuesday night, nothing has ever happened in the child of God's life that's not been filtered by the hands of a good God.
1: Amen.
0: Lord, we thank you and praise you for all that you've done today in preserving Brother James and his family. Pray that you would watch over all the listeners today. Help us and strengthen us. Work in our lives. Thank you for this time together in Jesus' name.
1: Amen. We'll get over to some more updates and some more texts, but we thank you for listening to 89.1, our new friends in Forsyth, Georgia, and Monroe County, and Valdosta here at 8:10 a.m. Got a good group of listeners on the big board. Anything there, EJ?
0: Yeah, we've got Greg Phillips, one of our hardworking friends in the ministry from over at Victory Baptist Church. And Greg is always faithful listening. Thank you, Greg. We love you. He said, I want to thank God for the blessing and the encouragement from WZYN. Every time I turn it on, whether driving, working, or relaxing, every time I turn it on, it's always what I need for the moment. Many, many times through the music, God moves in my heart. What a blessing to worship, praise, and cry tears before the God of heaven. He is good to me. And I bless his holy name for his touch. Thank you, WZYN, for your obedience, vision, and broadcast. And Greg's not only a listener, he's a supporter. And we thank you for that.
1: Oh, Brother Greg, thank you for that. That means a lot. You've been right here with us faithfully in the background, if you will, year after year. And some of those folks, you know who you are. You've been here since we started the first day. You've been trying to you were the folks that requested five songs on Favorites Friday so I could have a whole show worth of songs, and now you don't even request a song anymore because the whole lineup, you have to wait an hour to get your song played. Isn't that something?
0: I love it.
1: Isn't that great?
0: And folks like that are thankful for whatever it is that we're playing. So.
1: That's right. They don't care about. That's like the person that watches the church grow. And they're just sitting back saying, glory to God,
0: glory
1: I don't
0: to
1: have
0: God.
1: To be in the forefront. You can sing my special. You can play my music. You teach my Sunday school class.
0: Yeah.
1: As long as church is growing, I really don't care.
0: I just love it all.
1: I just love to see what God's doing.
0: Thanking the Lord for it all. That's what LH says. LH says, I enjoy hearing all the music and the different preachers that I've been introduced to, which I didn't connect to in the past. I'm able to through the station. Enjoy that it is always enjoyable to hear Justin and knowing his family. I know exactly where he's coming from. Thank you. So there's that personal connection.
1: Yeah, LH is Miss Lita Hale. She resides in the Ozarks, Branson, Missouri. And she's a sweet, faithful sister of the Lord. And she is a member of my dad's church, and appreciate her being right there with us. And those kind words are sincere.
0: JB said he was listening to Dad Spear saying, "I told everybody what the Lord had done for me when they were in the little fender bender that they were in."
1: Man.
0: He said God's hand was on both of the cars, both the vehicles. The other young lady that had the head on with them was good and well. And he says WZYN has been and is a deep well of blessing to me.
1: Oh.
0: And he said he was driving in the triangle.
1: Ah.
0: He was driving in the triangle when that happened. Hey, listeners, we're thankful. If any of you haven't texted in yet and told us why you love your morning refresh, there's still time. We've still got, as Justin says, Brother Justin says, we're not in the fifth quarter.
1: The fifth quarter.
0: The only place in the world that a fifth quarter of something makes sense is right here on WZYN. And so we're thankful for, as we head in toward getting approaching the fifth quarter, that there's still time for you to text in 229-459-5122.
1: Golden hour.
0: And let
1: golden
0: us know.
1: Hour. Golden hour. The first time you heard me say fifth quarter, did that kind of squirrel your brain a little bit?
0: I'm a math guy, so yeah, that really messed me
1: fifth
0: up. I'm like, hold on a minute.
1: yeah, I'm not OCD, but I'm sure if my wife heard it, she's like, oh, have mercy. He just said fifth quarter.
0: I don't know why it made my mind think of it, but one of our preacher friends posted a picture of Jesus having the little children coming to him the other day, and he says one of the great wonders of AI is, he said, we don't have to have the long-haired, effeminate-looking Jesus of the past when we post. And he said, yeah, he said, we're thankful for that. He said, but my wife's wondering why he has six fingers.
1: I got choked up on that one.
0: Yeah. Hey, listen, we're living in a world where you can have five quarters if you just listen to WZYN.
1: Yeah, that's right.
0: And
1: it's that good.
0: That's how good it is. Well, let's get some music on. We'll get talky again, but I know you love this music. We're going to let Sister Archie sing a good
1: number for
0: us.
1: What are we trying to do?
0: We're wanting people to text in.
1: Yeah.
0: And we're trying to finish this show out on 810. With
1: 8-10 day.
0: With folks telling us 8-10 day. Yep.
1: Yeah.
0: We're hoping Andrew Jones wakes up from his coma that he's in, because he's just gotten some rest last night for the first time in a couple days. And he got older, you know, on Saturday, and did a wedding, and then drove all the way and got here about 1 o'clock, and then served the Lord faithfully all day yesterday. And I was watching him last night as we fellowshiped together, on top of all of his duties of being a good servant of the Lord, a good friend to his people he's fellowshipping with. He was being a great dad to those four boys. And
1: he's
0: so,
1: got four great boys.
0: Yeah, amen.
1: They got a real family. That those boys are just boys, and I love them. And So I give them I sorry about that.
0: That was me.
1: That's Golden Owl for you.
0: Golden
1: there.
0: Owl.
1: Buzzkill
0: fired up.
1: Didn't do that. But what I'm saying is, he's got an excuse. If he doesn't make it over here, it's just fine.
0: Oh yeah.
1: They had a long weekend the night before. They probably only got about 4 hours of sleep. So if he doesn't get over here, no problem at all.
0: Oh, we're still going to love him. It was a great day yesterday.
1: Yeah, it was.
0: And we're glad that you're here with us. You've woke up.
1: Text in and let us know a testimony why you love your morning refresh. What we got keyed up in the deck right there?
0: On the Sunny Banks with Sister Archie.
1: Oh, yeah.
0: I love to
1: That's
0: hear him sing this song. You listen to On the Sunny Banks.

0: can. Unlike most Monday mornings, Radio Man has somebody with him today. I'm right here with him, and you're right here with him. You're always there. It's not always that there's somebody here in the station with him, but you're there listening. It's where the WZYN family gathers together for fellowship and encouragement. And we're thankful that you're out there listening. We're thankful that you're still tuned in. Many of you are still there on the big board. We see you. We're thankful that you're there. We've got a good day ahead of us. It's Monday, but it's a good day to serve the Lord. And I know you enjoyed that good song by the Marksman. We're glad that you tuned in. Text us, 229-459-5122. We're still wanting some good listener testimonies of why your morning refresh is a part of your... We realize that today's the first day of school for some folks in the Valdosta area, and so many of your routines are either going back to normal or disrupted of what you've been living in the last couple of weeks. And so we're glad that you're here, tuned in with us. Preacher, you got anything before we give them more music?
1: Well, Golden Owl, I sure do love hearing these good testimonies. They sure do mean a lot to me, and they really do. Their kindness is well appreciated and encouragement to me. And if I sound a little bit different, it's because I'm on a different mic and I'm not used to it. Hearing myself a little bit different this morning. But I want to say thank you to Flowers by Helen.
0: Oh, man.
1: For supporting WZYN Broadcasting there in Forsyth, Georgia at 89.1. Our first business sponsor, Flowers by Helen, there in Forsyth, Georgia. Thank you very much to those kind folks. And they're right there on the square, Brother Eric. And it's beautiful. You know, it's got the courthouse is kind of raised up in the center, and all the businesses are around like that there.
0: Okay.
1: And you can tell that business has been there for a long, long time, and got a nice restaurant next to it. And then down below, you go down the hill a little bit off the square, and there's a feed store down there. And I like those old towns like that. And Flowers by Helen is kind of just the center of it all. And so if you're in the Forsyth area, go by and see them. Flowers by Helen.
0: I sort of think that goes right along with radio. One of the things we're hoping as WZYN continues to grow and expand as the Lord allows us to is that one of the things radio does for you is it gives you sort of – it takes you back in time. It takes you back to a simpler time.
1: Yep.
0: When we slowed down and listened. You know, radio historically has represented family time.
1: Yes, it has.
0: It's represented, devotional time, thinking and listening, contemplating what's going on in the world around you. And so downtowns are making I tied that back in. Downtowns are making a comeback. Why? Because people are longing for a little bit of nostalgia. They're longing for a little bit of a simpler time. And we're hoping that as you listen to WZYN, your morning refresh and all the programming here on the station, that it takes you to that kind of time where you're set aside from the world. And you can have church anytime right here at WZYN.org. We're glad you're listening. We're talking about the Forsyth support. We have not, as far as I know, had anybody who's text in from our new listening area. So I want to challenge anybody that's listening for Forsyth. You say, this is new. We've just been tuned into the station for the last couple of weeks, but we like what we're hearing. We like what we're getting out of the morning refresh, and we just want to know you're there. So 229-459-5122, if the station's already becoming a blessing, if you're sort of figuring out how crazy we are over here.
1: Sure.
0: And you're loving it. Most people love the crazy, this kind anyway. And so we want to hear from you.
1: Folks, what we're going to do here is bring something back to your mind. Does anybody have any idea why I'm calling EJ Golden Owl this morning? Mm-hmm. And he's calling me Buzzkill?
0: I'm reluctant to call him Buzzkill. my title at least sounds fun.
1: Golden Owl and Buzzkill. Does anybody know where that comes from? Get us on the text line right there and let us know. Also, I had something else on my mind. Give me a second. It'll come back. It just raced away from me there for a minute. My goodness.
0: Don't forget, folks, Bemis Road Baptist Church is in revival this week.
1: Thank you.
0: And Brother Jeff Pangle will be back tonight at 7 o'clock with Andrew and Mary Beth Jones right here at Bemis Road. and Baptist Church here in Valdosta. You know how to get there. If you don't, you just put it in any Google Map program or Apple Map program, and it'll tell you right exactly where Bemis Road Baptist Church is on the corner of Inner Perimeter and Bemis Road Baptist Bemis Road here in Valdosta. 7 o'clock tonight, Jeff Pangle and Andrew and Mary Beth Jones. And then tomorrow night, as part of Awesome August, Brother Mike Holcomb was here last week. They'll have another preacher next week, but this is the Tuesday night of this week will be the last night of the revival, as God leads, and it'll be Jeff Pangle and the Avery sisters.
1: Yep.
0: And they'll be here. The Averys will be here in the service tomorrow night. So we're looking forward to a great move of God as God continues to work.
1: We invite you tonight to be with us at 7 o'clock. Jeff Pangle and Andrew and Mary Beth Jones, our church people, will gladly welcome you into the service. Be with us tonight at 7 o'clock at the Bemis Road Baptist Church. What you got up next?
0: All right, our favorites, the Morrisons, they're always some of our favorites, and I love this song, Redeeming the Time.
1: Amen.

0: Trust and obey, fervently pray, redeeming the time. That's what we've got to do, isn't it, preacher?
1: Redeem exactly the time. Right. Amen. Good deal. Well, I'm glad to have my friend here with me, Brother EJ, and glad to have friends up on the big board listening from all over the place. That's great. I wanted to kind of give an update. I didn't really, this is what I wanted to talk to you about real quick and talk to everybody about something real quick, but I forgot what I was going to say. I always love to keep you on the edge, you know, where you know what's coming next. That's kind of humorous to me at times, but it's also part of the genius of radio. Okay, what do we have to come back to? I talked to the my independent Baptist engineer Friday. And this gentleman's helping us try to figure some things out and in the future. And he's actually going to be doing some work for us today. He's going to be doing a field study in Forsyth and try to figure out, those that are listening,

0: And the FCC has to give us permission to put our antenna. I think the tower's 300 feet, I think, or 350, that tower there that we're renting. So he's going to do a field study and see if it's even worth our money, our efforts to even put the antenna up higher. He says it might not be because the station is so low voltage, low watts already. And so he's going to work on that today because we do want to reach some of those areas where they're static. You know, some of those valleys and those low spots, because the towers, the antenna's not very high, it might not reach down into those spots. And so he's going to check that out for us, because you go south in, on 89.1 in Forsyth, you go south, it doesn't take it very long. But if you go up there towards Enum Baptist Church, towards Jasper County, northeast, you take it twice as far because the ground is high up there towards going towards Jasper. So we're going to check all that out today. And then he's going to check out something else today that I haven't said very much to anybody about. And that is, he's going to see if we're able to get FM in Valdosta, which there's a great possibility. I'll talk about that in a little bit. How far out we will be allowed to be able to go. So how big of a footprint will the FM be? And yes, I didn't stutter. There's a great possibility we can get FM here in Valdosta. Now, for Valdosta folks, that's a big deal. One, it's going to sound a lot better. And two, you're going to reach a lot more people on the FM compared to the AM. And so the reason that that's a possibility is because the FCC is allowing us to get 9 or 10, apply for 10 different repeater / translator stations. And that is coming the first full week in November. And the first one we'd apply for is Valdosta. And Valdosta would be, let me get this up here. I got it right here at my fingertips. If it would, we would apply, we already know what, where on the station, where on the dial we'd apply. It'd be 91.3 in Valdosta is what we'd ask for, because that's really what's available. That's already been figured out. It also would be 91.3 in Albany. It's interesting enough. And just two spots off in Tifton, 91.5. Yeah. And I thought there was another 91.3. No, that's it. But I've got all kinds of different cities that I've requested him to check out for me. And so there's a great possibility we'd get it in Valdosta. Now, this doesn't make any sense to me, Brother Eric. You're just sitting there listening to me.
1: Loving it.
0: Yeah. I don't understand all this, but he told me on the phone, he said, because you've already got a station in Valdosta, if you don't cross anybody else's signal, you should be able to get the whole entire radius that you already have with the AM, with the FM. Now, that's not that way with the other repeaters. And this is probably way over people's heads, and I got to slow down. But because we already have it, if you don't cross any others on the FM, so if nobody else is at 91.3 in Adel, you can go to Adel. If this side of Tifton, which shouldn't be because it's already 91.5, if you're not crossing anybody else's signal path, you'll be able to take it just as far as you already take it on 8:10 a.m. Now, all these stations that we're talking about, they're repeaters. They have to repeat the same thing everywhere. They can't be different. And so, yes, there's a possibility, pray about this, that we would get these translator stations. We'd apply for them in November, and we'll take up the best 10 cities in the southeast with the greatest possibility of the FCC saying, yes, you can get it. We have the engineer test them all out, and then

0: We send in those 10 cities, and then the FCC gives us a 3-year construction loan to build these stations, these repeaters, all across the Southeast. And Valdosta would be the first one because we're already here. We get the FM. You have any questions, Eric?
1: I'm following it pretty good because I've been fortunate enough to be in the loop for a little bit, so I sort of got the picture. But for the listener, I would think if I was sitting out there listening, I would think, okay, we heard, you know, being able to get the loan, build these repeaters. It's not the same as building a new station. It's basically just building a tower with the machinery in order to push that signal out.
0: Yeah, that's about right.
1: Yeah. It's got to be, you know, it's going to require height. It's going to require all the electronics and all those things. So there's cost involved. But God's people have proven time and time again that they'll step up. So God's not going to guide us where he won't provide for us. We're trusting him. And so I'm already believing because we've talked about in Jubilee, we've talked about here at the station, seeing the bigger vision and seeing what the potential is to reach more people in the area. And it wouldn't be any different. There's not going to be, farming out the content. Everything will be exactly because it'll be just a repeat of it. It'll just be sending out exactly what's going on already here at WZYN.
0: And that's by law. We don't have a choice. But that's not for our convenience. It's not for making it easier for us. So that's the big picture there. And it's if you have any questions, please text in, just like I asked Brother Eric, on 8-10 day. It's August the 10th. It's 8-10 day. And so we're talking radio a lot, getting your testimonies. We're encouragement to us. So since that conversation was just had on Friday, and our engineers working today to try to find some things out for us in the field, I thought I'd talk about it today.
1: That's so good. I trust that you'll help us pray. Be praying that God would continue to lead, guide, and direct, because there is a small window there when it opens. And so we have to know the will of God. We have to know that we're one. And I tell you, you may not be up on the lingo that Brother Justin's used, but you're already aware. If you've been on the radio dial at all, you're aware of some bigger conglomerates, people that are not putting out the quality or the same content that WZYN's putting out. They've done these things for years. They've had repeats. You can go, and I'm not going to name any of the bigger names. I'm not going to name who's out there, but they lose that personal feel. And a lot of them even are abandoning radio because they've been challenged, because it's for profit, you know, a lot of times. And they've been challenged by the streaming opportunities that are there, all the different ways that people get content.
0: Yeah.
1: But when you're not for profit, and when you're for encouraging the people of God and being an edification to the church, then it seems as if God is opening a door wide open for you to step in and pick up the opportunities that other people are laying aside.
0: Yeah, it's not for profit.
1: No.
0: The bucket's pretty shallow right now.
1: Yep.
0: We're hitting the bottom of the 5-gallon bucket when we dip out the resources to keep it going.
1: But I'm saying they're walking away because there's no opportunities there.
0: Yeah, and that's what we want to continue to do, is just trust God, and he will provide at the bottom of the barrel. And we're not asking for pity because of that. This is what we're going to do. We're not in it for profit. When we're asking for support, we're asking for support because we want to continue expanding.
1: Amen.
0: And so we'll patch this thing up in Forsyth and get this thing rolling real good like it's doing right now, and we'll be on to the next thing just as shortly. And we trust that that process shall continue year after year.
1: Amen.
0: And radio network is what we're going for, a radio network.
1: That's so good.
0: 10 state. So I'd say 95% chance. I'd say there'd be a 95% chance at this point, unless the FCC changes some guidelines that would hold our hands, I'd say there'd be a 95% chance come Jubilee we'll have 3 cities on the map that we'd like to say, hey, we're bringing WZY into these cities.
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0: On the FM dial.
1: That's so amazing. So thankful for God opening those opportunities.
0: I thought there was a rat in here or something squirming around. I heard some paper. I heard.
1: I thought
0: there was a rat.
1: It's not gold now, and it's not buzzkill.
0: Yeah.
1: Matter of fact, it's a coffee-free energy monster there. TK, she's a powerhouse.
0: That's TK. She's a powerhouse. Yep. She's Alani's.
1: Alani.
0: She's an Alani.
1: Oh, okay.
0: She's an Alani. She's a rainbow cherry slush.
1: No wonder she can keep going.
0: Yeah. She's Kendall Jordan.
1: Oh, yeah.
0: She stands still, and you can see her smoking.
1: Right.
0: Energy's just coming off of her.
1: She probably makes me nervous standing next to her.
0: She's
1: probably already walked this morning.
0: She's already walked.
1: Yeah.
0: She's already been to
1: four miles.
0: She's already been to the throne and back several times.
1: Right. Yep.
2: I heard it on the radio, and I got a blessing.
1: Oh, man. Listen, you're hearing it in live, real time, while Radio Man's taking care of that.
2: Hey, Brother Richard.
1: One of our faithful listeners has pulled in and is blessing the station, being a blessing to the station. God's blessed him. He wanted to bless the work.
0: Amen.
1: Thank you. Thank you, WZYN family. Yeah. Thank you for listening and caring enough. Boy, isn't it amazing just to watch it happen in real time? You guys aren't getting to see it, but you're getting to hear it. Exactly what happened as a listener just walked in and was a blessing to the station.
0: Yeah.
1: And that's...
0: What do you know?
1: That's the reality of what we're expecting God will do.
0: Amen.
1: As he continues to expand and open the doors of opportunity, he will also open the doors of provision, just like he did right here in the station.
0: Amen.
1: Well, you have ceased texting in. I don't think it's because you ceased listening.
0: No, it's because I took over everything I talked about. I want to share all that with you.
1: Casting that vision that's necessary.
0: Yeah, Thomasville is on the list.
1: Thomasville, potential FM station. We've got friends out there.
0: Actually, two different spots on the FM available in Thomasville.
1: Oh, wow.
0: Yeah. Jacksonville, that's a no-go.
1: Right.
0: South Atlanta, doesn't look like it's going to happen. I wanted to get up there by Brother Joe. There's a pastor in Ludowice that wants to see it happen in Ludowice. And so if I hear a pastor say, I got support there to be able to make it happen, you know. If he's going to organically support what's going on verbally in the community. So Ludowice looks great.
1: That's
0: unbelievable, but Tallahassee has two opportunities, one that's very desirable and one that is less desirable in Tallahassee.
1: Wow.
0: Douglas has three different possibilities. Live Oak has many good options. Tifton, Waycross, Albany, and Valdosta look great as well.
1: So good. So many opportunities. You're listening at WZYN.org or on the app this morning as a pastor, church member, faithful church member, and you're hearing these cities named.
0: Yeah, if there's interest that you have towards it and you want to talk to me and you're not in those cities, or you are in those cities and say, man, I would want something my people could tune into on the FM in my community, and I'd like to advertise my church there and say, hey, come to church here and wherever, and this church that interests you right there. Well, we need to have a conversation. We need to talk. We want to help you, just like Enum Baptist Church in Monticello wants their name and their voice on 89.1 in Forsyth. That's what we want to do. So I said, how are you going to do 10 of these? Oh, that's going to be no problem.
1: That'll be no problem.
0: That'll be no problem at all.
1: And the benefit of having it on the radio dial, a lot of times we forget about that, but when everything else goes down, when emergency times come, when storms come, those radio stations are still able to power through and still being able to help and serve their communities. So there's a big effort there. And continually, day-to-day operations is encouraging and helping and strengthening the community for Christ. But then when the hard times come, then the radio stations are still able to be there.
0: Amen. Well, they need music, Brother Eric.
1: Yeah, man.
0: They need music. My goodness. You need music. Thanks for listening. 89.1 FM for Forsyth, Georgia, Monroe County, and here in Lowndes County at 8:10 a.m. What we got keyed up there?
1: Got the Powells singing, I've Got So Much to Thank Him For.
0: You talk about church music, man. This is it. The Powells can sing it.
1: Yeah.

Oh, that's the sweet sound of the Primitive Quartet walking in the highway. Good morning, everybody. 16 minutes till 10 o'clock. We're glad and happy that you're with us here on WZYM. We've seen this morning that the Lord has taken care of his children, and he's protecting the people of God. Had somebody to be in a car accident, if you will. No accidents with God, though. And your Midday Jubilee host, James Burke, was in a head-on collision. And his family is safe. Everything's fine. A little sore, but everyone's safe. Right there in the Americas area. Oh, God protected him, though. We know in those situations, we could look at it and say, could have been a lot worse. Could have been a lot worse. But God, and we thank him for that. And I'll be listening to James Burke this afternoon at 12 o'clock. He'll be on there still. James Burke this afternoon at 12 o'clock. Midday Jubilee. All Midday Jubilee with James Burke every lunch hour from 12 to 1 o'clock. Oh, good. Good deal. Great. Isn't it so encouraging? I was with somebody yesterday, and now I just got a text from one of our church members just now, and they're witnessing. They're sharing it with their workmates. They're sharing Christ with their folks that come into their businesses, and they're talking about the Lord to them. It's so encouraging. And just got a text from somebody. Some people think, well, I'm the only one that does that. You're so foolish. You're not the only one that lives for God. There's others that want to serve him. And I don't feel like you're the only one. Poor old me. I'm thankful there's a remnant of God's people. And just got a text from somebody trying to do their best for Jesus, witnessing and sharing Christ with others. That's so great. We're so glad about that right there. And just sharing a little bit of my morning with you. And getting that from folks. And was looking on Facebook this morning and praising God for him building the church and adding, saving souls, not only here at Bemis Road, but around the country. And God's doing a work, and we're thankful for that. We're 14 minutes till 10 o'clock, and I had this song on my mind as I was thinking about the wreck that the Burke family was in this morning. And he just takes care of his own. He certainly does. He watches out for us and provides for us. Then I thought about the gentleman that came in and handed us a crisp $100 bill for WZYN. It'll go in the bank here within the next couple hours and be used for God's glory. Say, what's all this mean? I've never seen the righteous forsaken, nor his seed begging bread. That's what I mean. He'll take care of you. He'll take care of you. You can trust them. Here's the Rogers family. And then after that, Noah Lawson and Quicksilver.

In Matthew chapter 14, when the disciples were in the ship in the midst of the sea, being tossed with waves, for the wind was contrary. In the fourth watch of the night, Jesus went unto them walking on the sea. And when the disciples saw him walking on the sea, they were troubled, saying, "It is a spirit." And they cried out for help. But straightway Jesus spake unto them, saying, "Be of good cheer, it is I, be not afraid." And Peter answered him and said, "Lord, if it be thou, bid me to come to thee upon the water." And he said, "Come." And when Peter was come down out of the ship, he walked on the water to go to Jesus. But when he saw the wind boisterous, he was afraid. And beginning to sink, he cried out, "Lord, save me." Peter was doing all right while he kept his eyes on Jesus. But when he looked away to the rolling waves about him, he began to sink. And immediately Jesus stretched forth his hand and caught him, and said unto him, "O thou of little faith, wherefore didst thou doubt?" Being tossed in this life by disappointments and temptations, we are very much the same as this disciple. If we want to live for Jesus, we must keep our eyes on him and not the pleasures of this world.

0: I remember something I heard during preaching, and I'd like to share that with you to close out the show today. Pastor John Wilkerson, the pastor of First Baptist Church, Hammond, Indiana, was preaching, and he currently pastors that church, and I think he's doing a great job, and I think that he's leading that church in a very compassionate way, in a very missions-minded way, and training servants for the Lord. And he said there was a doctor that started coming to the church there. They were coming faithfully, and he had befriended them and got to know them pretty well, and they kept on coming faithful, every service, faithful as folks that were members. One Sunday evening, he came up to Pastor Wilkerson. Said, "Pastor, we love you. We love your family. We love your preaching. We love this church. But we can't keep coming here. It's nothing wrong with you. Nothing wrong with your preaching. There's just too big of an expectation upon us here. There's an expectation to serve God here. There's an expectation to be in the services. And we just want to enjoy life. We want to go see our kids, and we want to have vacation, and we want things just a little slowed down a little bit more because we're in the latter end of our life. But we love you. Sorry, we just don't feel like this is the place that we want to be." If that's not a commentary of watered-down Christianity, I don't know what is. That's where we're at in our culture. Man even said he enjoyed it. Man even said he loved the pastor, loved the preaching. That's where we're at. That's a sad commentary of the day and hour of Christianity that we live in. He traded it, didn't he? He traded it. I don't know anything about the situation nor the man, obviously, but that's what was told to me in preaching. And it's a reminder that, you know what? That's just how folks are. If they're not strong in Christ and strong in the Word and don't have Christ at the preeminent place, they might not say it like that, but they say it with their actions. "I'll just choose other things over Christ." Let's not be that way. You'll live a life of regret. You'll live a life of regret if you do that. You'll be disappointed one day that you made those decisions. But you'll have no regrets if you just serve Him. Put Him first. You don't have to look back on life and have regret. The York family, no regrets. The last song of the show.
1: I don't have a sad story I can tell you.
0: That's right.

No regrets. Oh, Heavenly Father, we have no regrets. We have no sad stories. We don't have a bad report in Christ. It's wonderful. You're a precious Savior. We love you. All because you love us. We thank you and praise you. Bless your name. Help us to live for you. Love you more. Serve you better. Let us not be pulled away from our first love. May we fall in love with you all over again. Help us this day to abide in you. Abide, just abide, just stay. And not remove ourselves from you in our minds or in our hearts, but to love you, to be loyal to thee, we ask that you'd help us because we're prone to wander. Thank you for these dear people that listen. Bless them real good. You know their need. Bless every song and every sermon that's played on this station. May your blessing be upon it. Thank you for loving us. In spite of who we are. Prepare our hearts for the evening service tonight. In Christ's name we pray. Amen. I've had a great time with you again. It's been a great joy. Thank you. Have a great day. We'll be with you live tomorrow morning for your morning refresh at 7:30. Come be with us in revival tonight at the Bemis Road Baptist Church at 7 p.m. Andrew and Mary Beth Jones singing and Jeff Pangle preaching the word. Great day.

0: Hello, this is Cody Sturgill, the pastor at Chilhowee Baptist Church, and you're listening to Keep Thy Heart Daily, a daily broadcast ministry of the Chilhowee Baptist Church. The Bible commissions us to keep our heart with all diligence, for out of it are the issues of life. It's so important we put God's Word into our hearts and our lives, and we pray that this message from God's Word will be a blessing and help to you.
1: Daniel chapter number 2, and in our character study, I skipped Daniel chapter number 2, but I really felt led of the Lord to come here tonight, and I want to read a large portion of this passage of Scripture to you, and look at this story, and Daniel has a purpose in his heart not to defile himself with the portion of the king's meat. He's 10 times better at least than everybody else around him, and God exalts Daniel, Hananiah, Mishael, and Azariah. And they are now officially wise men in Babylon. And as wise men in Babylon, they find themselves in a little hairy situation in chapter number 2 because old King Nebuchadnezzar has had a dream and he can't remember what it is. So if you'd follow along with me in Daniel chapter number 2, begin reading in verse number 1. And in the second year of the reign of Nebuchadnezzar, Nebuchadnezzar dreamed dreams wherewith his spirit was troubled, and his sleep brake from him. Then the king commanded to call the magicians and the astrologers and the sorcerers and the Chaldeans for to show the king his dreams. So they came and stood before the king. And the king said unto them, I have dreamed a dream, and my spirit was troubled to know the dream. Then spake the Chaldeans to the king in Syriac, O king, live forever. Tell thy servants the dream, and we will show the interpretation. The king answered and said to the Chaldeans, the thing is gone from me. If ye will not make known unto me the dream with the interpretation thereof, ye shall be cut in pieces, and your houses shall be made a dunghill. But if ye show the dream and the interpretation thereof, ye shall receive of me gifts and rewards and great honor. Therefore, show me the dream and the interpretation thereof. They answered again and said, let the king tell his servants the dream, and we will show the interpretation of it. The king answered and said, I know of certainty that ye would gain the time, because ye see the thing is gone from me. But if ye will not make known unto me the dream, there is but one decree for you. For ye have prepared lying and corrupt words to speak before me, till the time be changed. Therefore, tell me the dream, and I shall know that ye can show me the interpretation thereof. The Chaldeans answered before the king and said, there's not a man upon the earth that can show the king's matter. Therefore, there is no king, lord, nor ruler that asks such things at any magician or astrologer or Chaldean. And it is a rare thing that the king requireth, and there is none other that can show it before the king, except the gods, whose dwelling is not with flesh. For this cause the king was angry and very furious, and commanded to destroy all the wise men of Babylon. And the decree went forth that the wise men should be slain. And they sought Daniel and his fellows to be slain. Then Daniel answered with counsel and wisdom to Arioch, the captain of the king's guard, which was gone forth to slay the wise men of Babylon. He answered and said to Arioch, the king's captain, why is the decree so hasty from the king? Then Arioch made the thing known to Daniel. Then Daniel went in and desired the king that he would give him time, and that he would show the king the interpretation. Then Daniel went to his house and made the thing known to Hananiah, Mishael, and Azariah, his companions, that they would desire mercies of the God of heaven concerning this secret, that Daniel and his fellows should not perish with the rest of the wise men of Babylon. Then was the secret revealed unto Daniel in a night vision. Then Daniel blessed the God of heaven. Daniel answered and said, blessed be the name of God forever and ever, for wisdom and might are his. And he changed the times and the seasons. He removeth kings and setteth up kings. He giveth wisdom unto the wise and knowledge to them that know understanding. He revealeth the deep and secret things. He knoweth what is in the darkness, and the light dwelleth with him. I thank thee and praise thee, O thou God of my fathers, who hast given me wisdom and might and hast made known unto me now what we desired of thee. For thou hast now made known unto us the king's matter. Therefore Daniel went in unto Arioch, whom the king had ordained to destroy the wise men of Babylon. He went and said thus unto him, destroy not the wise men of Babylon. Bring me in before the king, and I will show unto the king the interpretation. Then Arioch brought in Daniel before the king in haste, and said thus unto him, I have found a man of the captives of Judah that will make known unto the king the interpretation. The king answered and said to Daniel, whose name was Belteshazzar, art thou able to make known unto me the dream which I have seen and the interpretation thereof? Daniel answered in the presence of the king and said, the secret which the king hath demanded cannot the wise men, the astrologers, the magicians, the soothsayers show unto the king. But there is a God in heaven that revealeth secrets and maketh known to the king Nebuchadnezzar what shall be in the latter days. Thy dream and the visions of thy head upon thy bed are these. So Daniel is given in the night knowledge and understanding of what the dream of Nebuchadnezzar was. And when Nebuchadnezzar looks at him and says, can you tell me my dream and the interpretation thereof? You see, Nebuchadnezzar posed a big problem. The big problem was not only did he have a dream that troubled him that needed interpretation, he'd forgotten what the dream was all about. How many of you ever woke up and had a big dream but you couldn't remember what it was and what it was about? Isn't that tormenting? Man, especially the real good ones. I want to be able to remember them, and sometimes I just can't. And Nebuchadnezzar was in that kind of shape, except Nebuchadnezzar, as an ancient king, had power and evidently some pent-up anger, because he told every wise man in Babylon, if somebody doesn't interpret this dream, we're going to execute you all. You're going to die. As a matter of fact, he says, I just want you to know how it's going to look. He says, I'm going to cut you into pieces and turn your houses into dung hills. That's terrible, isn't it? He says, we're going to dump manure in your house after we cut you in pieces. He was a sweet guy, wasn't he? But God spoke to Daniel and gave Daniel clarity. And Daniel, when the king looks at him and says, can you tell me the dream and the interpretation of my dream? Daniel just says, I want you to know something, O king. He says, we know now that there's not a wise man, an astrologer, a magician, a soothsayer, a Chaldean, anybody that can interpret and tell you your dream. He says, but I want you to know something else. But there is a God in heaven. There is a God in heaven, and he can. There's a God in heaven, and he can. And so tonight's message is that there is a God in heaven. Aren't you glad there's a God in heaven? Now look, there are some people who dread the thoughts of the fact that there's a God in heaven. Why? Because they're unwilling to submit to him. How foolish could we be to somehow believe that we could outwit, outwork, outprovide God? Daniel, all along, living as a minority Christian in a majority pagan land, over and over and over and over again, proves that it's best to serve God. And in a moment when every wise man in the nation of Babylon, every wise man's life was on the line, everything the world had to offer, every smart person that ever walked on two legs and lived in Babylon could not do but God could. There is a God in heaven, and I want to just share a few things with you from this story. Number one, there's a God in heaven who can when others cannot. Who can when others cannot. So we've come to the beginning of the story, and we understand what's happening. King Nebuchadnezzar's had a terrible dream. King Nebuchadnezzar gathers together all the wise men, the wisest of the wise. And the Bible says in verse 2, the king commanded to call the magicians, the astrologers, the sorcerers, and the Chaldeans for to show the king his dreams. So they came and stood before the king. We find out a little bit later in this text that someone else is recruited to try to interpret the king's dream, because Daniel says in verse number 27, Daniel answered in the presence of the king and said, the secret which the king hath demanded cannot the wise men, the astrologers, the magicians, and the soothsayers show unto the king. We see soothsayers entered into our list here. And basically, when we make this list of people, magicians, astrologers, sorcerers, Chaldeans, and soothsayers, we are incorporating all that the world had to offer at the time. The king says, I had a dream, I can't remember what it is, but if you're a wise man like you say you are, if you are a sorcerer, an astrologer, a magician, a Chaldean, or a soothsayer, if you are what you claim to be, you should be able to just tell me what the dream is and the interpretation. He says, if you'll tell me what the dream is, then I'll know you can interpret it. And the King Nebuchadnezzar is actually on to something. At one point in this passage of Scripture, he says, look, you guys have just made up a bunch of lies to interpret my dream. He says, that's not going to do it. So I'm going to see if you really got what you claim to have. And I'll have you know something. Any person in this world who claims to know something that leaves God out doesn't know anything at all. And anybody in any person in our society that claims to put their confidence in anything the world has to offer and leaves God out, they're going to be greatly disappointed. And even old King Nebuchadnezzar said, look, you guys are full of lies, and so if you can tell me what the dream is, then I'll have some confidence in your interpretation. Otherwise, I just think you're blowing smoke. We have a God in heaven who can when others can't. I think about the magicians. The magicians in that portion of society represented trickery. You know, there's nobody on earth that does real magic. A magician was somebody who'd mastered the art of the sleight of hand. And back in the book of Exodus, in Egypt's land, there were men who'd figured out how to turn, or at least make the illusion of a stick turning into a snake. And I don't know about you, but I remember as a kid having the magician come to school and watching the magic shows, and I was always spellbound and amazed by it. But I understood early on that it was just tricks. It was just illusion. And so these magicians, though they claim to be magical, they represent in our society trickery. And I'll just have you know something. A person with the greatest sleight of hand, they may be able to do some pretty amazing things, but they cannot do what God can do. And God can do. And there is a God in heaven who can when others cannot. The magicians had nothing to offer. The astrologers. At this time, the astrologers were the chief of scientists, and the astrologers at this time in Daniel's time could do some pretty amazing things. I would like to know more and more about the ability that astrologers had to time things, how the ability that the astrologers had to keep notes. I can't imagine how the astrologers could keep notes on what was going on in the skies. I'm amazed by how the astrologers could help develop systems for navigation in the ocean. How many of you have ever been out on a body of water in the dark?
0: We trust this message from God's Word has been a help to you. We're studying through the people of the Bible. And I want to let you know of a resource we have available at Chilhowee Baptist Church. It is a sermon series on the people of the Bible. Volume 1, the first 13 sermons of this series are available in full length. 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

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That's 244-1200. 1200.

0: SRN News, I'm Rich Thomason in Washington. Iran stubbornly holds on to its claim of sovereignty over the Strait of Hormuz. Tehran does signal progress in talks with Oman over the status of the strait, which the U.S. insists is an international waterway important to global commerce. Israeli Prime Minister Netanyahu has rejected President Trump's announced deal for Gaza, Netanyahu insisting that Israeli forces will not withdraw until Hamas disarms. A Ukrainian drone attack on a city about 550 miles east of Moscow left a dozen people dead, 39 others wounded. That's according to Russian officials. Wildfires are burning across the western U.S. and Canada as well. Evacuees forced to flee their homes, waiting to see what will be left of their houses upon their return. Stocks opening mixed this morning on Wall Street. This is SRN News.
1: It's time now for the Macedonia Moment from the international headquarters of Macedonia World Baptist Missions, located in Braselton, Georgia. Here is the President and General Director of Macedonia, Dr. Scott Caudill.
2: 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My name is Scott Caudill, and I'm blessed to serve as both President and General Director of Macedonia World Baptist Missions of Braselton, Georgia. 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On today's Macedonia Moment, I'm going to be sharing a portion of Scripture from the 6th chapter of the Gospel of John. In fact, we'll probably zero in on the text here in John chapter 6 for the next 2 weeks on the Macedonia Moment. And therefore, if you have your Bible handy, look with me, if you would please, in verses 1 through 13 of John chapter 6. The Bible says, "After these things, Jesus went over the Sea of Galilee, which is the Sea of Tiberias, and a great multitude followed him, because they saw his miracles which he did on them that were diseased. And Jesus went up into a mountain, and there he sat with his disciples. And the Passover, a feast of the Jews, was nigh. When Jesus then lifted up his eyes and saw a great company come unto him, he saith unto Philip, Whence shall we buy bread that these may eat? And this he said to prove him, for he himself knew what he would do. Philip answered him, 200 pennyworth of bread is not sufficient for them, that every one of them may take a little. One of his disciples, Andrew, Simon Peter's brother, saith unto him, There is a lad here, which hath 5 barley loaves and 2 small fishes, but what are they among so many? And Jesus said, Make the men sit down. Now there was much grass in the place, so the men that sat down in number, about 5,000. And Jesus took the loaves, and when he had given thanks, he distributed to the disciples, and the disciples to them that were set down, and likewise of the fishes, as much as they would. When they were filled, he said unto his disciples, Gather up the fragments that remain, that nothing be lost. Therefore they gathered them together, and filled 12 baskets with the fragments of the 5 barley loaves, which remained over and above unto them that had eaten." Throughout the course of the next few weeks on this Macedonia Moment broadcast, we're going to be zeroing in on these verses of Scripture here in John chapter 6. I've entitled the message, The Mission's Message in the Meal for the Multitude. Of course, I have no doubt in my mind that each of you are at least familiar with the story that I've just been blessed to read within your hearing. However, I can assure you we should never allow our familiarity with this portion of the Bible to cause us to lose the awe of its mission's message. I believe with all of my heart there is something here in the text the Lord would have us to see. And therefore, there is most definitely something that you and I need to see, we ought to see, especially as the text pertains to reaching the world with the gospel. Evidently, the Lord himself wanted us to be aware of the truths found here in this chapter, because other than his bodily resurrection, this is the only miracle that has been recorded for us in each of the four Gospels. And therefore, throughout the course of the next few days here on the Macedonia Moment, we're going to have a great time considering the mission's message in the meal for the multitudes.
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1: With SRN News, I'm Rich Thomason in Washington. Saying that Iran is in bad shape, President Trump adds that the U.S. is only semi-negotiating with the Islamic Republic and is low-keying the talks. Iran, meanwhile, remains defiant, holding to a list of demands, including an end of the U.S. naval blockade, the withdrawal of all forces, and compensation for its losses. The Iranian regime has chosen a new leader for its National Security Council.
2: Mohsen Rezai is 71 years old and has long held senior military and political roles. And that is significant because there had been speculation that Iran's rulers would start promoting a new generation of younger figures. Instead, the old guard seems still very much in charge. Mr. Rezai is also determined that Iran should continue to control the Strait of Hormuz. He's publicly stated it's far more important than acquiring nuclear weapons. Some observers suggest he's generally less willing to reach a peace deal with the U.S.
1: The BBC's Paul Moss. Details of Iran and Oman's deal on the Strait of Hormuz are emerging. Tehran suggesting any vessel linked to hostile countries will be barred from the waterway. It is a dire wildfire situation in Western Canada.
3: British Columbia has declared a state of emergency as a wildfire continues to race through Western Canada, forcing more than 20,000 people to evacuate from communities along Okanagan Lake. An undetermined number of homes have been destroyed. Officials say more than 100 wildfires are burning across the province, with nearly half of them out of control. And they say the hot, windy weather, along with a prolonged drought, could threaten more communities. I'm Donna Water.
1: And a couple of hundred wildfires also raging in the U.S. On Wall Street, the Dow futures are down 55 points. NASDAQ futures are off 14. This is SRN News.
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5: Here's your forecast on WZYN, the old ship of Zion. In Valdosta, will be hot and humid today, mid-90s, sunny skies, and our heat index about 105. More heat and humidity coming up on Tuesday. It stays sunny. Around Forsyth, scattered afternoon showers and thunderstorms, 90 and humid. I'm meteorologist Steve Hamilton on WZYN and online at WZYN.org.
6: Hello again, and thank you for tuning in to Cherishing Scripture Radio. This is Pastor Brad Bailey from the Brandon Baptist Tabernacle in Brandon, Florida. Today we are continuing with our Obsessed series. This is a study of the spiritual disciplines, and it is taking us back to many, many years ago when we had less distractions, but we had more of God. I know that when people hear those terminologies, there's a generation that this is alien to them. They have no idea what it's like to live without devices, to live without streaming services, to live without podcasting, to live without earbuds in their ears all the time. Well, friends, these are some of the things that have become the enemies of the spiritual disciplines. And today you're going to hear in the broadcast a call to delete some of those things out of our lives so that we can return back to our walk with God. Enoch walked with God for many, many, many years. And at the end of his life, God said, "You've walked so far with me that you're closer to my home than you are yours. Let me just take you with me on up to heaven." That type of a walk with God is possible. I don't believe the Bible leaves us dangling with some kind of a pie in the sky by and by. A fantasy about what it means to walk with God. No, the scripture tells us how to walk with God. And in this series on spiritual disciplines, we're going to be looking at that. Get your copy of God's Word. Join us in Job in just a moment. Remember, the website, BrandonBaptistTabernacle.com, is where you can find these messages. 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Our thought again today is obsessed more than saved.
7: When you spend just 30 minutes with a phrase, pondering it, considering it, my friend, you are showing now that you're more than saved. You are on fire. You're walking with the Lord. I continued and continued and continued as a young man. I became obsessed. Lord, if there's a spirit-filled life, I want it. Lord, if there is a fire from heaven, I want it. Lord, if there's a walk from God, I want it. I realize there's more ways to say you're saved than just saying you're saved. Try it. Tell me you're saved without saying I'm saved. Will you do that with me? You could say, I'm being sanctified. Same thing as saying I'm saved. It's the same thing. You could say, I'm a brother in the Lord. I'm a sister in the Lord. That's the same thing. You could say, I'm a member of the body of Christ. I'm a fellow soldier with Jesus Christ. You could say, Jesus is my Lord. That's the exact same thing as saying I'm saved. Heaven is my home. I'm spirit-filled. I'm elect. I'm being conformed to the image of Christ. I have a heavenly Father. The point is that there is a whole lot of works that are being done in us post-salvation. After the day that you prayed and trusted Christ as your Savior, that's just the beginning of a walk with God. So I began to search. And thank God the Lord surrounded me with men who knew what it meant to walk with the Lord. Now, Job had lost all 10 of his children. The temptation existed for Job to say, God's not good. If God takes away all 10 of your children and you have a funeral with 10 caskets, there's going to be a temptation to say, God was not right to do that to me. God was not good. God allowed Job to become bankrupt. God allowed Job's wife to become an antagonist. And the whole time, Satan is sitting on the edge of his seat saying to himself, I know Job is going to curse God, because Satan was of the false assumption that if you take away a Christian's material goods, they won't love God anymore. In other words, if I could say it like this, if we are not careful, we are guilty of loving his hand and not his face. Can I take 60 seconds and explain that? His hand is what we perceive that gives us our blessings. Now remember that his hand is generous. His hand is bountiful. I didn't see a single person riding a donkey to church today. I didn't. If you did, thank you for your commitment. I didn't see a single person come in here today with rags on. You and I have received the goodness of God's hand. But that's not what the Bible teaches us of why we should love him. What if he withdraws his hand? What if he takes away instead of adds to? Now ponder that thought. If my people, you know what, 2 Chronicles 7:14, if my people, which are called by my name, will humble themselves, what does it say? Seek my face, not my hand. A lot of times we spend Wednesdays, a lot of churches spend Wednesdays asking God to do something with his hand, when what we really need is a glimpse of his face. Because his face is what we adore. His hand is what we appreciate, but his face is who he is. And friends, today we need a major spiritual surgery to correct a problem. And that problem is this. We have to come to the same conclusion that Job came to when he said, "The Lord giveth and the Lord taketh away, but I still love his face. Blessed be the name of the Lord." If you were poor tomorrow, would you still love him? I'd suggest that some of us need to get poor so we can love him. This is going to be easy preaching but hard living. I suggest that some of us need to learn how to live by faith again. We're living by MasterCard and Visa. We haven't lived by faith in decades. Come on, let's get real. Let's get real with each other. We haven't lived by faith in years. We run to a relative, or we run to the bank, or we run somewhere else, and we get bailed out financially. When what God is saying is, I wish you would just let me turn up the stress a little bit, turn up the anxiety a little bit, because when our bank is full, we tend to pray less. When our refrigerator is full, we tend to pray and read and focus on his face less. If you are merely saved, you likely love the gifts of God. But if you're fully engaged, the gold is just like dust. Cars, who cares about cars? Are you listening? And I got up in a house just like you got up in this morning. I had several options. I could have jumped on a motorcycle and rode to church. I could have jumped on a four-wheeler and rode to church. I could drive a Ford to church. I had options. Right? I opened up a closet full of nothing to wear. Are you listening to me? I'm telling you, some ladies' closets, you need a hard hat and some safety goggles. You open them things. We have been so blessed. We have been so blessed that we have storage containers. We have more cars than we can drive, more clothes than we can wear. In some cases, we have more accounts than we can keep up with. And we're praying less, attending church less, giving less, walking with God less. You know why? We've fallen in love with his hand, but we don't know what his face looks like. Let me just tell you the difference. The children of Israel loved God's hand. Moses loved God's face. And what is so absolutely essential is to understand that when you love his face, you get his hand as a bonus. You see, if God is your treasure, he will also be your pleasure. We're not talking here about the enjoyment of God's gifts. We all enjoy God's gifts. What we're talking about is enjoying God. In Job chapter 1, you don't have to turn there, but Job said Satan is watching Job. Satan is observing, and Satan is meticulously, he's meticulously dissecting every comment from Job. And he's saying, will a man praise God when he's been bankrupted? Will a man praise God when he's been to 10 funerals? Will a man praise God when his wife has tried to persuade him not to do so? So Satan watches closely. Job 1 verse 9, we see the story. Satan answered the Lord and said, "Doth Job fear God for naught? Hast thou made an hedge about him and about his house and about all that he hath on every side?" In other words, you've kept his accounts full. You've kept his herds safe. You have kept his children alive. If you would stop those things, Satan says, I bet God, Job would curse you to your face. Satan continued and said, "Thou hast blessed the work of his hands, and his substance is increased in the land." Satan says, "But put forth thine hand now and touch all that he hath, and he will curse thee to thy face. Take away the hedge, and Job will not love you anymore." Friends, I'm ashamed to tell you that I loved God more when I had less. You don't have to cooperate, but you do have to listen. I loved God more when I had less devices, when I had less hobbies. I had more time for God. I'm asking you in this series, will you consider getting rid of one of your phones? Will you consider at least turning it off? Will you consider getting into thy closet and shutting thy door and praying to thy Father which is in secret, and thy Father which seeth in secret shall reward thee openly? Will you consider less streaming on your television? Will you consider less podcasts? Will you tune out the distractions? Get into a boring, yes, stay, are you still with me? A boring, quiet place, and just ponder the goodness of God.
6: These messages call me back to years gone by when all of these distractions were not in our lives. Churches were full. They were not just full of elderly saints, senior saints like we're seeing today, but they were full of young people who were vibrant, young people who were on fire for God, who had a walk with God themselves. They weren't just good kids. They were godly kids. These are days that I wish that somehow we could return back to, and the reality is we can if we're willing to make that sacrifice. Once again, Pastor Brad Bailey with you from the Brandon Baptist Tabernacle in Brandon, Florida. 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Now, the Obsessed series is going to be our subject matter for the next several weeks here on Cherishing Scripture Radio. We hope that you can be with us for the entire series. 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Again, that's BrandonBaptistTabernacle.com. We're thankful that you've joined us. We hope that you'll be back with us next time as we study the truths of God's Word together again here on Cherishing Scripture Radio. And remember our calling, changing society by cherishing Scripture.

And now, our scripture of the day. Colossians 3, verses 12 to 13. Put on, therefore, as the elect of God, holy and beloved, bowels of mercies, kindness, humbleness of mind, meekness, long-suffering, forbearing one another and forgiving one another, if any man have a quarrel against any. Even as Christ forgave you, so also do ye. Colossians 3, verses 12 to 13.

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1: Well, welcome back to a Monday's installment of the Hedges and Highways radio broadcast. I'm your radio preacher, evangelist Robert Jones. It's a joy to be with you. Appreciate the goodness of the Lord. Pray that you had a good weekend and your Saturday was just tremendous and that you got your hearts ready for a good Lord's Day. And we had a good one on it yesterday, that is for sure. And I appreciate what God did in my heart personally, how He stirred His people. Altars was used, just so many things. It's just a joy to be there. The songs of Zion and just hearing people encouraged by the precious Word of God. And the presence of the Lord was so real. The conviction of the Holy Ghost was tremendous. Hopefully that you come out on this Monday ready to go to serve the Lord with gladness. Well, we want to get back into the Scriptures here, and we're going to go to 2 Peter chapter 1, verse number 5. Now, we looked at verses 1 through 4. It took us a little bit to get through this. But Simon Peter, a servant, in verse 1, an apostle of Jesus Christ, to them that have obtained like precious faith. And that's what we've been dealing with for a long, pretty good while now, about faith. And our faith is precious. It's that aspect. And he talked about grace and peace be multiplied through the knowledge of God and Jesus our Lord. And then it talked about that divine power in verse 3 and godliness and through the knowledge of Him that has called us to glory and virtue. And then he says in verse 4, whereby are given unto us an exceeding great precious promise, that by these ye might be partakers of the divine nature, having escaped the corruption that is in the world through lust. Then verse 5, and besides this, given all diligence, add to your faith. And then he's about to give us a list, and he talks about virtue, and to virtue knowledge, and to knowledge temperance, to temperance patience, and to patience godliness, and to godliness brotherly kindness, and to brotherly kindness charity. For if these things be in you and abound, they make you that ye should neither be barren nor unfruitful in the knowledge of our Lord Jesus Christ. And so Peter has given us a list of things that are essential for our Christian walk. And we're going to look at this list, and we're going to take our time going through it. Last week we started at the aspect of verse 5 that we need to, and besides this, given all diligence. And we saw that there was that necessity when it talked about that diligence. And then he says, add to your faith virtue. And really, it's such an important passage of Scripture for the believers, and a passage that must be, number one, it should be studied. We should study this out, and not only that, but it needs to be heeded time and time again. And this covers a great quality and virtue in our Christian life, in the life of a believer. It's such an important thing to see that there's some things that we need to do. We need to, number one, diligence, and then to add these things. It's so important. Peter was so stressful about these things, and he's talking about, and Peter's given a very huge importance. Well, he says it in verse number 12 of this same chapter. Wherefore, I will not be negligent to put you always in remembrance of these things, though you know them and be established in the present truth. And despite the fact that we already know this, but it is important that we apply this. It's amazing how some things we know that we never apply. He tells it in verse 13, yea, I think it meet, as long as I am in this tabernacle, to stir you up by putting you in remembrance. He's bringing these things. He's reminding them of these things. Again, in 2 Peter chapter 1, verses 14 and 15, knowing that shortly I must put off this tabernacle, Peter was going to die, even as our Lord Jesus Christ has shewed me. Moreover, I will endeavor that ye may be able after my decease to have these things always in remembrance. It was so important that he's going to see that the believers are reminded of them even after his death. And isn't God fulfilling that? Because we have the canon of scriptures. We got 2 Peter in that King James Bible. And so now he's fixing to go through what Peter was so adamant by the inspiration of the Holy Ghost to God, that as it was going to be a part, and this is a part of God's plan, faith and righteousness in verse number 1, grace and peace in verse number 2, life and godliness in verse number 3, divine nature that new man in verse number 5. But now God's part in that salvation involves seven things, and he's given us that list or that duty, and this is our duty that we have, because he says, besides this, given all diligence. This is our duty. This is what we are responsible to do, and you can't put this off on somebody else. This is your responsibility to add. Give all diligence. Add to your faith. And then he goes through the aspect of that virtue, and that virtue, we looked at it last week, it means that more excellent of goodness of character. Moral strength, and here it is, courage. It has that meaning to have an excellent person in our life or somebody that is courageous. And he has given us that aspect that we need to have some spiritual courage in our day, don't we? A lot of people are backing up in our day, and it's getting tough out there. And I don't mean that in a bad way, but I mean the world is getting worse and worse. Would y'all not agree? It is. It seems like sin is abounding. Matthew tells us that many, their love shall wax cold because sin abounds. If there's ever a day that we need some Christians that will stand up in this day and stand against the wickedness of our day, and that virtue again carries that excellence, has that meaning of being courageous, and faith should vault our life into courage. True faith doesn't retreat in a refuge, but enters the dynamic of life. And as we look at this word virtue, has that meaning of being courageous. No Christian can advance his life without what? Courage. That, I mean, we got to have it. Cowardly Christians are weak, and may I say this, make very little impact for Christ. May make a little, but very little. Virtue is something that produces a pre-estimation for a person or a thing, and when Christians acquire virtue in their life, they have that prominence in their mind of others. In other words, others view as people of renown or praise those who carry the glory of Christ with them. There's people who have done tremendous things for God, but they didn't back up. They had that virtue, that they had that character, they had that excellency, that superiority and that efficiency in their character. It's the first thing on the list. You'll never go no further if you don't have any spiritual courage in your life. Joshua, as for me and my house, we'll serve the Lord. Gideon was a man of valor. And God brought him down to just a handful of people, and yet God used him greatly. And then God confused the people, but he had the courage to go forward. You look at Shammah, the son of Agee. Look at David's mighty men in the Bible and how they stood in the midst, and you'll find that their hand cleaved the sword. Shammah stood in the midst of the lentil field and defended it, and what happened? The Lord wrought a great victory. There was others in that story of Shammah, the son of Agee, that they could have stood, But they didn't, did they? No, they left. They departed for fear and didn't have that courage to go forward. We need some people in this day to take a stand and have that courage to stand for the glory and the honor of God when it seems to be even unpopular in our day, and not many that are doing that in this day. But God is wanting us to have courage. And if you don't have courage, then the next one's, you know, it won't really won't flow, because you can't add to your faith virtue and to virtue knowledge. You've got to have the very first thing in this list. If you're going to add anything to the foundation, and that faith is our foundation, it's what we build upon, virtue. Bring it alongside. Bring it into. Somebody's going to have to stand up in this day. And we're going to have to abstain from fornication. I mean, and we need to be able to possess his vessel in sanctification and in honor, not in lust of concupiscence or that evil passion, even as Gentiles which know not Christ. We need to be able to know that God has called us what? He has not called us unto uncleanness, but to what? Unto holiness. This day that we're living, living Christ-like, is very unpopular in our day. You'll be ridiculed and looked down upon for living for God. You'll be called a fanatic. You'll be called a lot of things. You'll be called legalistic. I've been called a lot of things. I just take them as just a badge of honor, really, when somebody thinks you're living fanatical. Yet they don't mind painting their face up for their favorite football team and screaming and hollering and going out there and being fanatical for a team, but somebody that's going to be fanatical for Christ gets picked on. It's fine. Somebody's going to have to continue to walk and have that courage, add virtue to your life. And not only did Peter say virtue, but the next thing he says, if we're going to add to our faith virtue, what's the next thing? Knowledge. And knowledge is not wisdom. Knowledge is the accumulation of the fact of God's word. How are you going to get wisdom and knowledge of God? You got to dig in his Bible. The Church of Philadelphia, they kept his word. They stayed true to it. It takes a diligence to get in God's word. It takes effort. It takes discipline. Wisdom is the application of knowledge to experience, and the knowledge here is that experience of knowledge. In this context, knowledge is a personal acquaintance with Jesus Christ our Lord. You're gonna have to have that personal relationship with him. You can't be living off of somebody else's knowledge. No, you've got to get that. That's the reason we get under preaching. That's the reason why church is so important. Sunday morning, Sunday night, Sunday school. You have four services a week that you can glean from other people, but you need to be applying this yourself. So tomorrow we're going to look into this, adding to our faith virtue, but not only that, but what we're going to add to virtue is knowledge. So we'll have to look at that tomorrow. I do pray that you have a marvelous Monday, but we will pick this back up tomorrow about knowledge. God bless you is my prayer.

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0: since. Hey, Kim, we've been picking out a bunch of different...
1: With SRN News, I'm Rich Thomason in Washington. Russian drones and missiles continue raining down on Ukraine as the Ukrainians increasingly bring the war home to Russia.
2: At least 10 people have been injured as a result of a Russian overnight attack in Sumy, the State Emergency Service of Ukraine reported on Monday. According to local authorities, hits are reported at three locations, with multi-story and private residential buildings, vehicles and non-residential premises damaged. Meanwhile, a Ukrainian drone attack on Monday on a city has killed around 12 people and wounded dozens, authorities in the Tatarstan region say. Ukraine has targeted Russian oil facilities with long-range drones almost daily in recent months, the barrage causing fuel shortages in Russia, eating into Russian refining capacity and unsettling the Russian public. I'm Charles Delezas.
1: A defiant Iran continues insisting on control over the Strait of Hormuz, which the U.S. says is a critically important international waterway. Western Colombia and neighboring Ecuador have been hit by a powerful 7.4 earthquake. A Colombian governor reports heavy damage to buildings, some injuries as well. Left-leaning candidates for governor in Wisconsin and the U.S. Senate in Minnesota making their final pushes ahead of tomorrow's primaries in those states. Republican Senator Dave McCormick of Pennsylvania.
3: I thought the idea of socialism and communism was in the dustbin of history, and sadly, it's finding new traction. And if that were to lead our country in the White House, in the majority in the House or the Senate, I think it'd be a disaster.
1: Senator McCormick speaking with the Salem Radio Network. Wildfires have forced more than 20,000 people to flee their homes in western Canada. One evacuee says there's no words to express the fear you feel when you see a wall of flames racing in your direction. Stocks are mixed on Wall Street, and this is SRN News.
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5: Here's your forecast on WZYN, the old ship of Zion. Mid-90s for this afternoon around Valdosta, very humid, mostly sunny. We're getting mid to upper 90s for the high on Tuesday, sunny and high humidity. Around Forsyth, we'll have a mix of sun and clouds, maybe some showers and thunderstorms this afternoon, about 90. I'm meteorologist Steve Hamilton on WZYN and online at WZYN.org.
6: Hello world and happy Monday. I hope you are ready to have a great show today. With me, I'm James. I'm your host right here on the Midday Jubilee. Of course, you're listening to WZYN Broadcasting right here in Valdosta, Hayhira, and Lake Park, but also in Forsyth, Georgia. Welcome. We're going to start the show with the Inspirations, going back a previous album to Up Above the World So High. After that, we'll come back for a few minutes, but then we'll play the Happy Goodmans. Something Got a Hold of Me.

And that was the Inspirations, Up Above the World So High. Want to say welcome again to the show today. And I want to say this. If you're listening for Scythe, Valdosta, Hayhira, Lake Park, or some other part of the world, we want to say thank you for tuning in today. Whether it is your lunch break, that time of day where you have to clock in and out and out and in, or it's just 12 o'clock, whatever. We want to say thank you for being here. And I want to remind you, you can find us on Facebook, The Midday Jubilee, and send us a song request. Maybe tell us what you think about the show. Some things maybe I should start doing or stop doing. I've got a list of those myself. And so I hope that you will check us out. We're going to play you the Happy Goodmans now. Something Got a Hold of Me. After that will be the Mylon Hayes Family.

Resurrection Power. That was the Milanese family. And I want to say thank you, to Mr. Tim Fields. He is our platinum member for this segment of the show. Mr. Fields, thank you so much for being a faithful giver. And as always, thank you to the others that faithfully give. We want to say thank you right here. I know currently Brother Justin is making a push for the Forsyth area to maybe get some churches or businesses or individuals to support the station there in Forsyth. Of course, it's WBIB, but it's part of the WZYN broadcasting family. 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

And that was Les Butler. He is greater than my need. Before that was the Perrys. I was there when it happened. We had a doubleheader there. And to close us out for this segment of the show will be the Powells. He's always been faithful. Now, right after this next song will come The Shepherd's Pulpit with the one and only Pastor Justin Acheson. And I would encourage you to stay tuned and listen to this message. More often than not, we find him in the pulpit at Bemis Road Baptist Church. And what a blessing that it has been. I've had the privilege to travel here lately,

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We're going to start the show off, or the segment rather, off with Legacy 5, with Count Your Blessings. But we'll have a mixture of songs and we'll have a short time of conversation. But here's the Powells. He's always been faithful.

Hello, friends, and thank you for joining us on the Shepherd's Pulpit. We are grateful to God that you are listening today. We pray as you listen to this daily Bible broadcast that God will strengthen you with His power in the inner man. So let's join the teaching and preaching from the Shepherd's Pulpit. And now, Pastor Justin.

Road Baptist Church, where I was able to preach one of the simplest Bible messages on the brethren from 1 Thessalonians. You take your Bibles, find 1 Thessalonians, and thank God that you can be part of the family of God. A message entitled, The Brethren. God bless you.

0: we beseech you, brethren. And we beseech you, brethren. Brethren. Brethren. Brethren. Brother Brian. Sister Deanna. The family of God. Brethren. One reason why this stood out to me is because I'm not trying to bust everybody up over the head. I'm just talking to you right now. I heard somebody that is in a Christian circle, in a church, refer to somebody else in their church, and it's okay. They just haven't been taught. Mr. So-and-so. I don't like that, Brother Ray. I just don't. I like it. They haven't been taught. And I say, hey, Brother Justin. Brother, amen. We're brothers and sisters, amen. We're not a club. We're not a club. We're not a society. We're not a business. I mean, I think you ought to give respect to people and say, yes, sir. Yes, ma'am. Yeah, you ought to do that. And I don't want you to, you don't have to call me pastor. Some of you do call me pastor. I was just handed the microphone and Paul Jr. said, here you go, pastor. That's fine. If you want to call me pastor, I'm not going there tonight. But please, I'm your brother. Yeah. Don't just call me Justin, please. Yeah. And I won't call you Kurt. I'll call you Brother Curtis. Amen. Yeah. See, I got your name right. There's hope for me, Brother Curtis. Yeah. Say amen right there. His brother used to go to church with him. If you don't know this, still to this day, I'll call him Travis for no good reason. I got it right tonight, brother. Listen, it's Brother Jeff.
1: That's right.
0: You young people, it's Brother Michael. It's Brother William. It's Brother Buddy. Amen. It's Brother and Sister Griner. Amen. Brethren.
1: Yes.
0: Brethren, we have met to worship.
2: Yeah.
0: Somebody told me, they said, man, it got bad where I was going to church one time. It got so bad that I felt like we weren't even coming together as anything different than bingo. Woo. Oh, God, help us.
2: Yeah.
0: I mean, we're going to have walking tacos and everything, but that's because we're brothers and sisters, and we just want to break bread, just fellowship together, amen? But that's just an extra. This is where it's at right here. This is why we meet, to worship Him and our bond that we have in the precious blood of Jesus that washed our sins away. Brethren.
2: Yeah.
0: Brethren. Would you be flabbergasted as me if I told you 16 times in the book of 1 Thessalonians the word brethren is used? 16 times. Over 500 in the whole Bible.
2: Yeah.
0: Brethren. I mean, if God's going to do that like that there, I think we ought to follow suit. It's not junior. It's not Mr. Junior. It's Brother Junior. As long as I've known Brother Junior to be coming here, I've never called him Junior. I think if I did, I think you'd look at me strangely. What's wrong with him? Does he not think he's born again? You don't get, it's Brother Junior. Now, if you're under 13 years old, I want you to stand up. I think we need to do something better. If you're born again, If you're under 13, you stand up. If you're born again, have you been saved, young man?
2: Come on.
0: This is Brother Parker.
1: Yes,
0: and when you say that like that, it identifies them and gives them a healthy fear of who they are and who they belong to. They're God's and they're in God's family. Does it make sense to you?
1: Amen.
0: Amen. You understand that?
1: Yes.
0: Good. Have you youngins been saved? Then when we call their names, we call them brother or sister. I think that's good. Now, I don't know why this has happened, and we need to work on this. Sit down. I don't know why. Sister Deanna. Amen. Sister Cheryl. It reminds us who we are in Christ. And I think we're missing that because it's gotten to a place where it's just weak gatherings. There's no You got to listen to Brother Johnny Pope preach that message on the covenant from Friday morning at Temple Baptist Church. That covenant has something to do with blood.
1: Yes,
0: and we've got a covenant and a commitment to one another, not because of our blood, but because of His blood. Say amen. You know what holds me and you together, Brother Curtis? The blood of Jesus. It's not our commitment. We're not joining the Camellia Society.
1: No.
0: We're part of God's church that's been bought by the blood of Jesus. Brethren. That word brethren has to do practically with a deep commitment between Christians because of Jesus. Commitment. Let's everybody say that dirty word.
2: Commitment.
0: You got it. Good job, Tina. Say commitment. That's a cuss word among this generation. Commit to something. Commit to sign the bottom line. It's a commitment. It's not flippant. You know they're doing away with church membership all across Baptist churches. No church membership. You want to know why? No commitment, because nobody wants accountability. You know church discipline's in the Bible.
1: Yeah,
0: it's there. That's the way. So if they don't have people join the church, they don't have to hold anybody accountable. It's brethren. Now I want you to notice some things. Go back to 1 Thessalonians chapter number 1. Now practically, it's a deep commitment between Christians. And two, positionally, brethren means we're sons of God. And that's what makes us brothers and sisters. Amen. We all have the same Father. God is our Father. Now I know that's like second grade, but it's still good. God is not my Father. God is our Father. There's no priests around here, no popes around here. I don't need to go to God for you. He's our Father, mutually having access to God through Jesus Christ. It's ours. Where you say that's at? Verse 1. Paul and Salvanius and Timotheus unto the church at Thessalonians, which is in God the Father, in the Lord Jesus Christ. Hold up, get your eyeballs open. Grace be unto you and peace from God our Father. He's our Father and the Lord Jesus Christ. Check this out in verse number 3. Remembering without ceasing your work of faith and labor of love and patience of hope in our Lord Jesus Christ, right? And in the sight of God and our Father. Hallelujah. You done yet? Nope, I'm not. Verse 5, for our gospel came not to you in word only. Our gospel. I'm not done yet. Verse 19, and what is our hope? Or joy, or crown of rejoicing? Are not ye even in the presence of our Lord Jesus Christ at His coming? Verse 2 of chapter 3, and sent Timotheus, our brother. Getting pretty clear, isn't it? Our brother. And I could go to 1 Thessalonians 4 and verse 9. Our Lord Jesus Christ. The last verse of the book, 5 and 28. The grace of our Lord Jesus Christ. In Romans chapter number 1 and verse number 12, it speaks of this in a different statement that we don't hear much in the Holy Scriptures. Romans 1:12, that is, that I may be comforted together with you by the mutual faith both of you and me. What's it mean to be brothers? To have mutual faith. Mutual. We believe the same thing.
3: 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Until the next Shepherd's Pulpit broadcast, may the Lord bless you and keep you in His will.

count your blessings. That was Legacy 5. And we're not going to stop with this idea of blessings. We're going to play songs like Joy in the Morning. Matter of fact, that's coming up next. And then Just Another Mile. I Want to Walk Every Day with My Lord. And Worth It All. Just songs that reminds us of not only the goodness and grace of God, but also almost bolsters our faith to allow us to continue on, to keep going. As the songwriter said, I want to walk every day with my Lord. And I hope that's a hope and a desire and a prayer for you. I want to say thank you to two of our gold members, and that is Lakeside Plumbing and Josh Montgomery, and then also Liberty Baptist Church in Occoquan, Georgia. Here is Jay Perrick and vocal event, Joy in the Morning.

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And while I have just a moment, I want to invite you to join me on a journey. 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

That was the Lefevre Quartet, I Want to Walk Every Day with My Lord. Right now is David and Tanya Dent, a song that David wrote when he was just a teenager. It's called Worth It All. And folks, may I tell you that after well over 30 years of being a Christian, it has been worth it all.

Can somebody just say right now, amen, it has been worth it all. Well, we've come to the end of the show, and I want to say again, thank you for hanging out with me today. And I'll not keep you long. I'll just say this. Be sure to check us out on Facebook, Midday Jubilee, or The Midday Jubilee. But then I encourage you to come back tomorrow and be with us on Tuesday as we enjoy another day together right here on The Midday Jubilee.

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2: And so God is not keeping a tablet on your sin or mine. And he says that when you love each other with a Christ-like love, that love will cover a multitude of sin. And what I want to tell you, my friend, is be quick to ask forgiveness and be quick to give forgiveness and then move along in the Christian life. Don't ruin your future by living in your past.
1: God has designed us to be relational beings who desire true friendship. But in today's society, people seem to be moving farther and farther apart from personal connections. So how can we bridge the gap? Stay with us to find the answer from God's Word. Welcome to Daily in the Word. This program features the teaching and preaching of Dr. Paul Chappell, pastor of Lancaster Baptist Church and president of West Coast Baptist College in Lancaster, California. In our series, One Another, we will discover peaceful truths from the New Testament and learn about God's divine plan for cultivating healthy, godly relationships. And now, here's Dr. Paul Chappell with part two of a message called Minister One to Another.
2: We'll take something that is meaningless or that bothers us slightly, and true love covers that. True love doesn't make a big deal about that. Some of you would say, I've been married to my spouse for 28 years and he still doesn't know how to squeeze toothpaste out of that bottle. She still doesn't know how to make this and such like my mom did. And true love covers the small things. Also, it will cover sin that has been repented of. So true love deals with sin, but when sin is dealt with and when apology is made, forgiveness is given, and it is covered in the sense of true biblical love. You see, resentment is typical of this. Resentment carefully keeps books. Love keeps no books. Bitterness keeps books, but love keeps no books. That's what the Bible is telling us here. Psalm 103 and verse 12 says, as far as the east is from the west, so far hath he removed our transgression from us. How many of you are thankful that God says concerning your sin and mine, what sin are you talking about? It's as far as the east is from the west. And so God is not keeping a tablet on your sin or mine. And he says that when you love each other with a Christ-like love, that love will cover a multitude of sin. It doesn't mean that we don't deal with sin. It just means that when it is dealt with, then we go on. We press on the upward way. And love is a healing kind of a love. Notice in Proverbs 10 and verse 12, hatred stirreth up strifes, but love covereth all sins. You know, I've pastored this church for years, and I've helped a lot of people through a lot of difficult and sinful situations. And I sometimes fear that they think about it, first of all, much more than God thinks about it. God's not thinking about it. And secondly, much more than I think about it, because I never think about it. And I can look at someone that's had some sin problem, maybe when they were a kid or maybe went through something. I don't think about that. You know why? Because I love Lancaster Baptist Church. And when I know that something's been dealt with before the Lord, then love covers a multitude of sin. And you move on and you go on as partners together doing the work of God. And what I want to tell you, my friend, is be quick to ask forgiveness and be quick to give forgiveness and then move along in the Christian life. Don't ruin your future by living in your past, because true love covers a multitude of sins. So God says, I want you to make the church a place of love and minister with fervent, passionate love for one another. And then notice, secondly, he says, I want you to minister with hospitality. Now, this is really a great verse. I want you to see this in verse 9. It says, use hospitality one to another without grudging. Now, if you were a kid in a Christian school, that would be your favorite memory verse, because you can remember it really easily. It's a short one. But just in case you can't remember it, let's read it together, okay? Verse 9, ready, begin. Use hospitality one to another without grudging. Now, hospitality is a form of natural love. And I want to speak to you about it for just a moment, because I believe a great church is given to hospitality. Not just if you're a care group leader or a Sunday school teacher, but that all of us should have a spirit of hospitality one to another. So let's look at, first of all, the tool of hospitality. You say, why do you call it a tool this morning? Because notice what the Bible says. It says, use hospitality. Like you would use a screwdriver or a wrench, God says, I want you to use hospitality to show love to guests or strangers. Now, in the New Testament times, there were few hotels, and many Christians were too poor to afford paying for a place of lodging. And so often when Christians would come through a town, they would find lodging with another Christian. And it was just the way it was. People were ready to bear burdens. I remember years ago visiting the city of Ephesus, and I looked at the various door entryways to some of the homes that had been excavated, and the archaeologists had kind of put some of the rock back together. And at the thresholds of several of the doors, the tour guide pointed out the sign of the fish, which was an ancient sign of belief in Jesus Christ. And he said, oftentimes the Christians put these things at their doorstep. Number one, to say that they were not ashamed of Jesus. By the way, if I were to visit your home, or if someone visits your home, could they tell that it was a Christian home? Do you have maybe the Ten Commandments? Is there a Bible out? Is there some way that someone could know? People back then wanted it to be known. We are a Christian family. But secondly, it was so that Christians who were passing through town would know that they had a friend there. You know, I want to tell you, in this world in which we live, where Christians are often cursed and made fun of, we want every passerby, every Christian that comes our way to know, you have a friend at Lancaster Baptist Church. And we want to be given to hospitality. And we ought to be saying, look it, I don't care who it is. If it's a first-time guest, I want to show hospitality. It might be someone just coming in from out of town and starting up a job at Aerospace, and you meet them and you have them over for a bite to eat, or you take them to In-N-Out Burger and introduce them to the culture of California. Right? Some of you just woke up. You heard me say In-N-Out Burger. I was talking about God and Jesus and the Bible, and you were sound asleep, but then the food was mentioned, and you woke right back up. God bless you. Let me tell you, when you use hospitality, make sure as you use it that you do it from your heart. And if you're having someone to your home, I might add, it might help to clean your house just a little bit. And kind of make do. I remember the very first time someone had us over when we moved to Lancaster. And they haven't been in the church 30 years. I don't know if they're even still living, so I'll take the liberty to tell the story. But they had us come over. And I'm telling you what, we had to literally navigate our way through all the stuff in that house just to find a place to sit down. It was quite a situation. We sat down, and we're sitting there. We were just glad somebody wanted to have us over. You know, I was the new pastor, and we're sitting there. My son, Larry, I don't know how old he was, maybe 4 or 5, and he had his hand kind of down by the ground. I don't know why, just sitting there. And suddenly he goes, ouch! And we look over, and there's literally blood from his finger. And the lady of the house said, there's our pet hamster. We could not find him for 2 weeks. Just a thought, when you can't find the pet hamster, you might want to clean up just a little better around the house. But use hospitality. Do you know there's 80 widows in this church, and many of them are in this room right now? And you know, some of you young parents should not let your children just run right by them. But you ought to stop and learn names and open your heart and sometimes open your home. And you say, Pastor, this is such a basic sermon. You're telling us to love each other. Sometimes I find Christians just don't do the basic things anymore. And if we're going to minister to one another, we can't just be zooming in and zooming out, but we've got to be looking around and realize that everybody around you here has probably had a tough week. And God says, I want you to use the tool of hospitality. God says pastors are to be given to hospitality, a lover of hospitality. And notice the test of hospitality. I want you to see this. Notice the test of hospitality, verse 9. Use hospitality one with another without grudging. Now, every teenager knows what grudging is, because when mom or dad say, now you need to take out the trash and get your homework done, a lot of times teenagers go, oh, man. And you know, we all know what grudging teenagers need. Well, that's another sermon. We'll talk about that later. But sometimes parents can be grudging. And I just want to remind you, It is a privilege to serve somebody in the name of Jesus Christ. It's a privilege. You see, compassion and hospitality make a difference. Now, one lady, she spent the day preparing dinner for company, and when the guests finally arrived, she told her three-year-old daughter, she said, "I want you to say the blessing, sweetheart." And her daughter said, "But I don't really know what to say." And her mother said, "Well, just say what mommy said at lunch." And she said, "Okay." And she bowed her head. She said, "Dear Jesus, why did I invite these people to supper tonight?" So that might be a little bit of grudging right there, right? God says, "I want you to use hospitality, but don't have a grudging spirit about it." Now, folks, look at, don't have an excuse. "Well, if I had a nice house, I would give hospitality." You know, when Terry and I came here to Lancaster Baptist Church, we lived at 45009 Spearman Drive. You're all welcome to go drive by this afternoon. 45009 Spearman, okay? You can go by and take a look at it. It wasn't much. We couldn't set our furniture up in the bedrooms. No room for most of our furniture. It wasn't a lot, but we kept it clean, and every Sunday night we invited somebody over. And we were given to hospitality. We didn't have disciplers and lots of people to help disciple. We just did the best with what we had. A lot of times we did not have money for food. We just said, "We'll have popcorn, and we'll have some popcorn and maybe some Diet Coke or Dr. Pepper." But there's something about opening up your home and your life that makes a difference. You say, "Well, I like my privacy." Then grow up as a Christian. Because the Christian life is not just about your privacy. It's about serving other people, you see. So the ministry, it's to minister in love. It's to minister with hospitality. Then notice thirdly, it's to minister with wisdom. To minister with wisdom. Now I want you to see where wisdom is needed. Look at verse 10. "As every man hath received the gift, even so minister the same one to another, as good stewards of the manifold grace of God." Now let's read verse 10, shall we? Ready? Begin. "As every man hath received the gift, even so minister the same one to another as good stewards of the manifold grace of God." First of all, God wants you to discern your gift. He wants you to discern your gift. And the word gift here is the word charisma. It means a divine enablement. It means a divine enablement. God has enabled all of you at the moment of your salvation with an edifying gift that you can use to minister to other people. Now, these gifts are listed in Romans 12, and we refer to them as permanent edifying gifts. There were temporary sign gifts in the New Testament, such as tongues and healings. These were revelatory for a period of time until the Bible was complete. But once the scriptures were complete and the revelatory gifts passed away, the edifying gifts continued. You read about them in further books such as 1st and 2nd Thessalonians, in the later epistles where we read nothing about tongues. We still read about these ministering gifts because God intended His Word to be the final authority and ministry to happen in the local New Testament church. And every believer received these gifts, and they are gifts for the ministry. In fact, notice in verse 10, "As every man hath received the gift, even so minister the same one to another." God says, "I'm going to give you some gifts so that you can minister, so that you can encourage one another." Now, in your notes, I believe there's a box that lists some of the gifts from Romans chapter 12. And here they are. There's the gift of prophecy. That gift can be either discernment, or sometimes it's telling out the truths of God. There's the gift of serving. There's the gift of teaching. There's the gift of encouraging. There's the gift of giving. There's the gift of ruling, and there's the gift of mercy. Now, these are some of the spiritual gifts that are given to people when they accept Jesus Christ as their Savior. God says, "I'm going to give you these gifts, these divine abilities, so that you can serve." And many people have this gift of serving, and they enjoy finding ways to serve God in the local church. It might be cleaning, might be helping a class, might be serving as an usher, might be teaching is one of the gifts, encouragement or edification, giving. There are some people beyond their tithe and the offerings maybe to missionaries and the building. Some people God just blesses with an ability to make money and give money. There's the gift of ruling, that is organizing things, and there's the gift of mercy. And what a beautiful thing to see in the church people that have a gift of mercy. And they visit someone, maybe someone that's lonely, maybe someone that's having a surgery, and they just express God's love to them and God's mercy for them. Maybe to see someone who has the gift of teaching and they articulate biblical truth in an organized fashion and they put an application to it. Maybe to see someone who has the gift of giving and they're very generous in helping with the work of the Lord or in the gift of serving. But all of these are given as gifts from the Lord. They are given as gifts for the ministry, and they are given as gifts of grace to be stewarded. Notice again in verse 10, even so minister the same one to another as good stewards of the manifold grace of God. So let me put it down in layman's terms. God, when He saved you, gave you a divine enablement. He gives you a desire. If you would search the matter out prayerfully and scripturally, He would show you. And some of you have a desire just to help in whatever way. And some of you have a desire to serve, and some of you to teach, and some of you to help organize, and all these different things. And God says, I want you to steward these gifts. I want you to manage these gifts well. I don't want you to sit on them. I want you to use them. I want you to be involved in sharing with those gifts. So discern your gift. And all of us this morning should have a desire to think, you know, if God gave me a gift, how can I use that for His glory? And if you feel like, boy, there's some things that I would enjoy doing, you let me or one of the pastoral staff know, we would enjoy getting you plugged in and helping you to enjoy the fulfillment of using your spiritual gift for the glory of God. Discern your gift, determine what it is, and then steward it well. I want to tell you this morning, if every member of Lancaster Baptist Church would know their gift and employ their gift in ministry, we would change the history of the city of Lancaster. But we're not going to change it if we give Jesus 1 hour a week. But if we discover what it is that God has called us to do and gifted us to do, and we all get involved, we can make a difference for the glory of God. Discern your gifts. Secondly, notice this. We must display our gifts. We must display our gifts. Now notice this in verse 10. As every man hath received the gift, even so minister the same one to another as good stewards of the manifold grace of God. If any man speak, let him speak as of the oracles of God. If any man minister, let him do it as of the ability which God giveth. Now when you display these gifts, first of all, you can display it with speaking. Some of these gifts like mercy and teaching, they require speaking. And when you speak, God says, I want you to speak as of the oracles of God. In other words, I want you to give God's truth to people. I want you, when you go to the hospital, to remind them that there is a God who hears and answers prayer. And when you go to someone whose spouse has left them, that we can cast our every care upon the Lord. And when you go to someone who's just got laid off from work, that all things work together for good. So when you use your spiritual gift, make sure that you're not giving them your human psychology or humanist thought, but give them God's oracles. And then secondly, notice here, he says, we also want to minister to people. Verse 11, and if any man minister, let him do it as of the ability of God. Now listen very carefully. As you serve God, it can get wearisome at times. How many of you remember when Jesus crossed over the Sea of Galilee with the disciples? The Bible says he went into the hinder part of the ship and he put his head on a pillow and he fell fast asleep. Our God, Jesus Christ, is 100% God and 100% man, and he was weary. And sometimes the ministry is wearisome, and that's why we must make sure that we're ministering in the power of his grace. So look at it again in verse number 11. It says, let him do it as of the ability which God giveth. Let's say that together. Let him do it as of the ability which God giveth. Say it one more time. Let him do it as of the ability which God giveth. So how many of you agree? We need God to give us the ability to get this ministry done. I know I do. I need God's help and God's ability to go faithfully day after day. And I cannot have God's help if I'm not abiding with Jesus Christ. Because he's the vine and we're the what? He's the vine, so we've got to abide with him. That's why people will burn out if they're not abiding in the vine. They're just doing stuff and they're not doing it in the power of God. Then they'll find that in their heart in their inner soul, there's a depletion that comes. That's why Jesus said, abide in me and I in you, as the branch cannot bear fruit of itself except that abide in the vine, no more can ye except ye abide in me. I am the vine, ye are the branches. He that abideth in me and I in him, the same bringeth forth much fruit, for without me ye can do nothing. God says you're not going to get it done if you're not walking with me. And so we must minister in God's strength, and we must minister for God's people. Dr. Curtis Hudson often said, the measure of a man's greatness is not how many people serve him, but how many people he serves. For brethren, you have been called unto liberty. Only use not your liberty as an occasion to the flesh, but by love serve one another. Can I ask you this question? Who can you serve this month? You say, oh, I'm going to serve the Lord. That's a great answer. But he says, I want you to minister one to another. The way we serve the Lord is by ministering one to another. Is there someone today that God could use you to touch? Don't come to church and just rush in and rush out. Might be someone you meet on the way out. Might be someone you meet in the parking lot. Just someone that God brings across your path. And he says, I want you to minister to them. I want you to lift their burden. Minister in love. Minister with hospitality. Minister according to the wisdom of your gifts. God has given you a gift. Are you using it for the Lord? Are you allowing God to use you to minister to others? You say, well, why do I have to do all this stuff? That's the problem with you Baptists. You're always telling us to do stuff. Well, let me tell you why, and we're done. Look at this verse right here. For even the Son of Man, that's Jesus, for even the Son of Man came not to be ministered unto, but to minister and to give his life a ransom for many. By the way, how many of you are glad that Jesus came to give himself a ransom for many? Jesus Christ left heaven's glory. He was born of a virgin, and he was born, not only was he born in that manger, but he grew up in a carpenter's house, and then he began to live his life, a perfectly sinless life. He never sinned, but when he went to the cross of Calvary, he shed his blood, and that perfectly sinless blood was shed by someone who didn't come to be ministered to, but he came to give his life. And because he literally gave his life and shed his blood, whoever will call upon the name of the Lord can have their sins forgiven. You can be washed in the blood of Jesus Christ, and you can have a home in heaven for all of eternity. This is why Jesus came, and this is what Jesus does. He offers cleansing because of the shedding of his blood. He came to minister to you, and now the one who died for us says, I want you to minister to one another. That's his challenge. Why do we need to find our gift and deploy into ministry? Because of what Jesus Christ has done for us. And so I encourage you, as we conclude this series, to minister one to another. Ask the Lord to lead you. Don't wait for pastor to make a chart that you check off. I opened the door for somebody. I had someone in my house. I wrote a kind note. I pet the dog. You know, there comes a point when you stop checking charts and you start walking in the Spirit. And he starts showing you, you know what? You could help that family. You could help that teenager. You could minister to that dear lady. Minister one to another. Because everybody's had a tough time. Now, we're not living in the Roman Empire yet. We think it's bad. We didn't like the last election, whatever. But I'm telling you, there's enough difficulty in the world today that everybody needs encouragement. And this ought to be the place where they find it. To the glory of God, may Lancaster be a place where ministry's doing well and God's people are edified as we obey the Word of God.
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1: With SRN News, I'm Bob Agnew in Washington. Iran's president says its new supreme leader is calling for unity as the Islamic Republic faces economic hardships and sanctions stemming from its war with the U.S. Iran says talks with Oman to reopen the Strait of Hormuz are progressing, but stresses that resuming traffic in the strait is tied to U.S. concessions. A powerful 7.4 magnitude earthquake has struck western Colombia, causing serious damage to buildings and prompting evacuations of far away is Bogota. Here's correspondent Bernie Bennett.
2: The regional governor reports injuries but doesn't specify the number. The epicenter of Monday's quake is in San Jose del Palmar, about 250 miles west of Bogota. The quake hits at a depth of 66 miles. Footage shows homes and buildings collapsing in cities like Pereira, Cali, and Quibdó. Colombian President Abelardo de Esparia says that he will personally oversee recovery efforts. The quake was also felt in neighboring Ecuador. Bernie Bennett reporting.
1: Senators have begun a long summer break without passing the SAVE Act.
3: The Senate leaving for vacation and not moving President Trump's Save America Act forward before the five-week recess. The bill would require ID to vote, which many Democrats oppose. President Trump having some fun on his Truth Social page, noting the irony of this video posted by former Vice President Kamala Harris, who says this.
4: This president is trying to push this SAVE Act, which basically would require that for people to register to vote, you're going to have proof of who you are.
3: Laura Winters reporting.
1: It's been 12 months since the president announced a crime emergency in Washington, D.C., pledging to make the city safe and beautiful and deploying the National Guard. Small groups of armed guard members have become a routine presence on the streets of the nation's capital, supporting arrest operations, also helping tourists feel safer as they travel to places like the Tidal Basin during the Cherry Blossom Festival. This is SRN News.
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6: Here's your forecast on WZYN, the old ship of Zion. Mid-90s for this afternoon around Valdosta. Very humid, mostly sunny. We're getting mid to upper 90s for the high on Tuesday. Sunny and high humidity. Around Forsyth, we'll have a mix of sun and clouds, maybe some showers and thunderstorms this afternoon, about 90. I'm meteorologist Steve Hamilton on WZYN and online at WZYN.org.

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We hope you'll receive a blessing from all the preaching and singing. Have a great day.

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1: Luke chapter 9, we'll read verse 57 through verse 62. And it came to pass that as they went in the way, a certain man said unto him, Lord, I will follow thee whithersoever thou goest. And Jesus said unto him, Foxes have holes, and birds of the air have nests, but the Son of Man hath not where to lay his head. And he said unto another, Follow me. But he said, Lord, suffer me first to go and bury my father. And Jesus said unto him, Let the dead bury their dead, but go thou and preach the kingdom of God. And another also said, Lord, I will follow thee, but let me first go bid them farewell, which are at home at my house. And Jesus said unto him, No man, having put his hand to the plow and looking back, is fit for the kingdom of God. Let's pray together. Our Father, we thank you for the day. Thank you for Pensacola Christian College. Thank you for the staff. Thank you for these students. I pray, God, that you would use your word in our hearts today. Speak to us in Jesus' name. Amen. As we come to this passage, we find that the Lord Jesus is speaking to three prospective disciples. I want to ask you a question. Have you decided to follow Jesus? Do you know him as your Savior? Are you a follower? Are you a true disciple of Jesus? Well, we're going to learn something from these three potential candidates, because although in a few cases there was a good start, we find that all of them walked away. What was the problem for these disciples? Why did they walk away from Jesus? Well, I want you to imagine that you're there that morning, that Jesus is speaking to you. And you hear him say what he said in verse 58. Foxes have holes, birds of the air have nests, but the Son of Man hath not where to lay his head. You want to be a disciple? We're not sure where we're sleeping tonight. Verse 60. Let the dead bury their dead, he said, but go thou and preach the kingdom of God. Verse 62. No man, having put his hand to the plow and looking back, is fit for the kingdom of God. That gentleman said, I just want to go home and say goodbye to my family before I follow you. And this was Jesus' response. Now, I want you to think, if you heard the words of Jesus, if you heard these three statements, how would you respond to Jesus? The Bible tells us how they responded. Let's look again at verse 59. He said unto another, Follow me. But he said, Lord, suffer. Now, I'm going to stop right there, and I want you to say the next two words with me. Would you do that? Are you ready? Let's start again. But he said, Lord, suffer me first. Let's say those two words again. Me first. Lord, I want to follow you, but suffer me first to go and bury my father. Let's look at verse 61. Now, I'm going to ask you to do the same thing, so help me now. Verse 61. And another also said, Lord, I will follow thee, but let me first. Are you beginning to see the problem with these disciples? Are you beginning to understand why it is that these disciples walked away from the Lord Jesus? They walked away because they were me first disciples. But I would ask you a question this morning. Are you a me first disciple? Or are you a Jesus first disciple? Are you willing to set you aside and put Jesus first? Seek ye first the kingdom of God and His righteousness. I want you to note in this passage three lessons, three characteristics that we learn of me first disciples. And I want you, as we look at these three truths, to examine your own heart and ask the question today, Lord, am I trying to follow you as a me first disciple, or am I truly following you as a Jesus first disciple? Well, first of all, in verse 57, we learn this. Me first disciples choose convenience over conviction. Me first disciples choose convenience over conviction. Look in verse 57. And it came to pass that as they went in the way, a certain man said, Lord, I will follow thee whithersoever thou goest. Now that sounds like a guy who is filled with conviction. We would commend him. Lord, I believe in you. I acknowledge who you are. And I'm willing to forsake all, and I'm willing to follow you. Matthew tells us in his account of this event that this man was a scribe. He was a student of the Word. He was a teacher of the Word. And a scribe would have been especially reluctant to follow anybody who had not been trained in the rabbinical school, and especially someone like Jesus, who denounced the extra-biblical traditions of the scribes and the Pharisees. So for this guy to even say that, it's a mighty big deal. But I want you to notice how Jesus responds. Jesus doesn't say, I'm so glad the scribes are finally coming my way. He doesn't say, wow, this is exciting. I can hear the disciples cheering in the background. But here's what Jesus says. Verse 58, foxes have holes, birds of the air have nests, but the Son of Man hath not where to lay his head. You see, here's a man who spoke like a person of conviction, but Jesus spoke to him concerning his inconvenience, the inconvenience that he would suffer as a disciple. Why did Jesus talk to him like that? Because Jesus knew what was in his heart, just like he knows what's in our hearts. So Jesus, he had a way, didn't he, of just cutting through all the fluff and getting straight to the heart of the matter. And the heart of the matter is that this guy, probably as a scribe, thinking that Jesus may be the Messiah, understanding that in the Messiah would probably deliver them from Roman oppression. None of them understood that Jesus came to die. Even the disciples struggled with that. But he's thinking, wow, Jesus is the Messiah. He's going to deliver us from Roman oppression. He's going to establish his rule and reign. And I'm going to live in a palace. I'm going to have a position. It's going to be great. That was his idea about following Jesus. And Jesus cut through all of those erroneous ideas to simply say to him, if you're going to follow me, it is not going to be convenient. I want to ask you a question. As you prepare to graduate and embark in a career and a life, more importantly, of serving our Lord Jesus, what is it that you're seeking? Are you seeking Him and what He desires for you? Or are you seeking yourself and what you desire and His convenience and comfort at the top of the list? You see, the Bible tells us that the path of discipleship is one of suffering and rejection and death. Luke chapter 19, Jesus said in verse 22, Luke chapter 9 rather, this same passage or this same chapter, verse 22, the Bible says the Son of Man must suffer many things and be rejected of the elders. Anybody like rejection? Does anybody like suffering? He said, and be slain and be raised the third day. And he said to them all, if any man will come after me, let him deny himself. Are you willing to do that? Take up his cross daily and follow me. You see, this man was willing to profess a surface level belief in Jesus, but he was unwilling to follow him on a road that would make him uncomfortable, that would call for the denial of himself, and ultimately death to self. Sometimes as a pastor, I will hear people say when they talk about serving the Lord and opportunities of ministry, I'll hear them say, "I'm not comfortable with that." Well, Jesus doesn't call us to be comfortable. He calls us to follow Him. So the first lesson we learn from this first potential disciple is that me first disciples choose convenience over conviction. Let me give you the second lesson. Me first disciples choose terms over trust. Terms over trust. Look at verse 59. This first man, now having walked away, the Bible says, "And he," speaking of Jesus, "said unto another, follow me." Jesus has called this man to discipleship. Not a momentary following, not an emotional response, but a lifelong commitment to follow Jesus. That's the call to discipleship. Romans 12, 1 and 2 tells us that we're to present our bodies, we're to surrender to Him. A living sacrifice, we are to sacrifice ourselves for Him, holy, acceptable unto God, which is your reasonable service. We are to serve Him and be not conformed to this world, but be transformed. We are to be sanctified in Him. That's the call to discipleship. A call to surrender, a call to sacrifice, a call to service, and a call to sanctification. Jesus extended the call. And by the way, He's extending the call to you. Are you responding? Well, how would this man respond? He said, "Lord, suffer me first to go and bury my father." Now that doesn't seem on the surface as an unreasonable request, does it? "Lord, let me go and bury my father." But I want you to know that his dad was not dead. His body was not at the funeral home. The funeral wasn't in the next few hours or even the next day. This man's father was just an aging man, and this man was anticipating ultimately that his father would die. And there would be responsibilities that he would have to take care of. And so this man had reasons for his request. You see, Jesus called him to a life of service, and here's what the man said. He said, "Well, look, I'll follow you, but let me offer you some terms and conditions concerning my discipleship. I'll follow you as long as the thing really fits my needs. I'll go serve in that church and that ministry, teach in that Christian school, as long as I can," you fill in the blank. "As long as they will," you fill in the blank. He said, "I have responsibilities at home. My father's getting older, I need to take care of him. Ultimately, he's going to die. We're going to have to plan a funeral. I'm going to have to make sure my mother is cared for. Lord, I'll take care of this later on." By the way, we're all prone to do that in every stage of life. "When I get in college, I'll get serious about serving God. When I get married, I'll get serious about serving God. When I get these kids raised, I'll get serious about serving God." We always use responsibility as an excuse to avoid the call of God upon our lives. I think there's another concern that he had, not only his responsibilities, but I would say his reservations. This man understood something, that when his father died, the will would be read, the estate would be settled, and he was the heir, meaning he's going to receive the inheritance. And really, in essence, this is what he's saying to Jesus. "I'm willing to follow you, but I'm not willing to trust you to take care of my financial needs. Let me get some things settled financially and get in a secure position so that I can embark upon a life of following you. And I won't have to depend on you, Lord. I won't have to trust you to take care of my daily meals and my daily bread and my daily life. I won't have to do that. I'll be set up." Well, you know what Jesus said in Matthew 6, and the same passage from which we took the lyrics of the song, Seek Ye First the Kingdom of God. Jesus said this in Matthew 6 and verse 24, no man can serve two masters. Either he will hate the one and love the other, or else hold to the one and despise the other. You cannot serve God and mammon. You cannot serve God and material wealth. You cannot serve God and love money. Therefore I say unto you, verse 25, take no thought for your life, what you shall eat, what you shall drink, nor yet for your body, what you shall put on. I mean, all of us need those things, right? We need to eat, we need clothes, we need shelter. Jesus said, take no thought. Then again in verse 27, he said, which of you by taking thought can add one cubit unto his

take no thought. Look at verse 31. Therefore, take you no thought, saying, what shall we eat, or what shall we drink, or wherewithal shall we be clothed? For after all these things did the Gentiles seek. Now, don't miss the end of verse 32. For your heavenly Father knoweth that ye have need of all these things. All the things that you and I are worried about, all the things that you and I think about, well, if I'm going to go here and serve, I got to have this. Lord, if I'm going to follow you, I got to have this. And I've got that responsibility, and I have this thing going on in my life. Here's what you and I can rest in, that our Heavenly Father already knows it. And unlike you and I, He can take care of it. So we can rest in Him. And that's why he goes on to say in verse 33, but seek ye first the kingdom of God and his righteousness, and all these things shall be added unto you. All these things. You fill in the blanks. What are your things? God said, if you'll follow me, I'll take care of you. You see what this man wanted? He wanted terms. And he was unwilling to trust. I want to ask you a question. As you prepare to graduate, as you prepare to serve God, are you looking for terms? Or are you willing to trust God? Jesus tells us about laborers who went out. They agreed for a penny a day. They had a union. They had a union steward, and he went to the master and the lord of the farm, and he said, look, if we're going to work, we want what's fair. We want a penny a day. We're negotiating. Here are our terms. If I serve in that ministry, if I go to that place, if I teach in that school, here are my terms. That's a me first disciple. And so the householder agreed with the laborers, a penny a day. But the work wasn't being done. So he went out and found more laborers at the third hour, the sixth hour, the ninth hour, the 11th hour. And they didn't ask for terms. He gave them no guarantees. He just simply said, look at it if you would, Matthew chapter 20 and verse 4. He said unto them, go ye also into the vineyard, and whatsoever is right, I will give you. I'll take care of you. I'll do what's right. I want to ask you a question. Do you trust Jesus that He's going to do right in your life? Do you trust that the Lord Jesus knows what you need and will take care of you? Look again, if you would, in Matthew 20 and verse number 7. He saw others standing idle. He said, why are you here all the day? And they say unto him, verse 7, because no man hath hired us. He saith unto them, go ye also into the vineyard, and whatsoever is right, that shall ye receive. You see, we come to Jesus with our contract in hand and we say, look, I'll follow you if I can go to this place. I'll follow you if I can have this position. This is my dream job. I'll follow you, Lord, as long as I receive this pay. We want terms, but we're unwilling to trust. God gives us no guarantee concerning our terms. But He's given us a book full of promises that we can trust in. Me first disciples, what do we learn from them? Number one, that they choose convenience over conviction. Number two, me first disciples choose terms over trust. Finally, let me just say this to you. Me first disciples choose the temporal over the eternal. Me first disciples choose the temporal over the eternal. Now, as we meet this third candidate, he's a little bit like that first one, just not quite as bold. Another also said, Lord, verse 61, I will follow thee. We're back in Luke chapter 9. Lord, I will follow thee, but let me first go bid them.

0: Very well. God, I've got good intentions. I'm going to follow you, but I got to go back home and tell everybody goodbye and spend a few days with the family. Maybe take one more final trip. We got our family vacation coming up. So we got to get all that in. Let me go and tell them goodbye. And Jesus said unto him, no man, having put his hand to the plow and looking back, is fit for the kingdom of God. Now in this context, he's dealing with relationships. But what we find this man's problem was, is he was more concerned about the temporal than he was the eternal. And you know, we're tied to this earth. It's all we know. We're made of it. We're made from the dirt. It's all we know. And we lose sight of heaven. I remember Dr. Ed Reese, who taught at Crown College when I served there, and he would lead in choruses every week, and he was part of that Youth for Christ movement, and he had a wonderful heritage and stories to tell, and he would sing that song, with eternity's values in view, Lord, with eternity's values in view, may I live each day for Jesus with eternity's values in view. But the truth of the matter is, if we're honest with ourselves, we know this. We live very little with eternity's values in view. We live more for the here and now. And this man forgot about eternity. He said, I've got some connections back home. I've got to go home and make those. Perhaps the Lord knew that his desire would be diminished. That zeal that was in his heart would wane. You and I have been to youth camps and conferences where God speaks to us, and then over time what happens? That zeal begins to wane. And perhaps he would not go at all. Perhaps he was only willing to go if he could take another with him. Well, I've got a family member. I can't do without. I got to have them with me. I got a friend here. I can't go anywhere without them. You see, the problem with disciples, me first disciples, is that they value earthly relationships over heavenly. Jesus made a wonderful promise to us in Mark chapter 10 and verse 29 and 30. The Bible said, and Jesus answered and said, verily I say unto you, there is no man that hath left house or brethren or sisters or father or mother or wife or children or lands for my sake and the gospel's. He said, I don't have one disciple that has left house, brothers, sisters, father, mother, or wife, or children, or lands for my sake that I'm not going to take care of. He had some disciples who did that. So he's talking about the ones who were willing to do that and what he was going to do for them. Look at verse 30, Mark chapter 10. But he shall receive 100-fold now in this time. Now in the temporal, God's going to reward us. Houses, brethren, sisters, mothers, children, lands with persecutions. In 2008, I left the community I grew up in, the church I love, the ministry I love, to go to a place I'd never been before, Hickory, North Carolina. I didn't know a soul. Our family, our friends, our whole life in Knoxville, Tennessee. That sacrifice, if you want to call it that, pales in comparison to many, many others. I'm certainly not holding that up as an example, but here's what I want to tell you the Lord taught me, is that when you're obedient to the Lord and you follow Him, wherever He takes you, He has so much for you. I can tell you that I have precious people in Hickory, North Carolina, and some of the students in this student body who I love dearly. I can go to their houses. Jesus said, I'll give you houses. I can go to their houses and I can visit with them and fellowship with them. You see, when you serve God, you're not losing, you're gaining. When you sacrifice to follow Jesus, when you say goodbye, when you give something up in order that you might seek Him, let me tell you, He always keeps good books and He always does what's right. He said, I'll reward you in the here and now and in the world to come, eternal life. You get to live forever with me in a place called heaven. That's a pretty good deal. Nobody on earth has one that comes close. Most of you have never heard the name Bob Dustman, I would imagine. Bob Dustman is in heaven now. He was the son of a rancher in Rapid City, South Dakota. Nobody in Bob's family was saved. He was in line to inherit the ranch. He was going to take over the whole operation. Hundreds and hundreds of acres, a whole boatload of animals. He was going to inherit it all. Bob got married to Ina at the age of 20, and when he was 22, he got saved. The first member of his family to receive Christ. Well, God called Bob to preach. And Bob said, Dad, I've got to leave the ranch and go to Bible college. His father was not happy. What am I going to do with the ranch? Are you going to give up all this to go to Bible college? You see, Bob became a Jesus first disciple. He went out not knowing where he was going, but he certainly knew who he was following. God gave Bob Dustman more than 50 years of ministry. He pastored 3 churches, established 2 Christian schools, and he served as the president of the Arkansas Christian School Association. I would meet Bob during my time at Crown College and Temple Baptist Church. He and Mrs. Dustman developed a great burden to work with our married students. He also worked at the senior adults ministry at Temple, preaching in nursing homes, assisted living centers. Eventually, Bob would move to Hickory because his daughter and son-in-law, Dwayne and Shelley Hickman, were serving with us. And God did a wonderful thing for me when he brought Bob Dustman to Hickory. I had known Bob, but I grew to love him and know him in a greater way. Only eternity will really reveal the magnitude of Bob's ministry. He was a blessing to our church. The first Christian in his family called to go obeyed. And 41 members of his family came to know Jesus. He said goodbye for a moment, but he'll be with them for all eternity. Bob and Ina were married 56 years. They had 2 children, 6 grandchildren, and several great-grandchildren. Bob Dustman modeled for us Jesus' first discipleship. I want to ask you a question this morning. I started with this question. I'll end with it. Are you a me first disciple or a Jesus first disciple?
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0: What happens when schools and parents stop working together in America? 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
0: In public schools, some parents are discovering that school staffs are making decisions about their children without telling the parent. 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

And now, our scripture of the day, Colossians 3, verses 12 to 13. Put on, therefore, as the elect of God, holy and beloved, bowels of mercies, kindness, humbleness of mind, meekness, long-suffering, forbearing one another and forgiving one another, if any man have a quarrel against any. Even as Christ forgave you, so also do ye. Colossians 3, verses 12 to 13.

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1: And just remember that Satan has a past that he doesn't want us as the body of Christ to remind him of, because we are victorious when it comes to him. Amen? I want you to listen. If you're sitting here tonight and you're struggling with that kind of situation, and sometimes it's hard to get a victory, you can stand here tonight because of Calvary. And you can get over that past and allow Calvary to answer.

With SRN News, I'm Bob Agnew in Washington. A powerful 7.4 magnitude earthquake has struck in western Colombia today, killing at least 79 people and trapping some residents under collapsed buildings. The quake hit today in San Jose del Palomar and was felt as far away as Bogota. Local officials confirmed significant damage in several nearby regions. Colombia's interior minister says more than 20 municipalities are affected. The Republican National Committee hosting an unusual midterm convention on September 9th and 10th in Dallas that

0: unusual event meant to spotlight the 2026 midterm elections. RNC Socialism Telethon, as they're calling it, will feature recurring progressive politicians and activists via video montages to expose Democrat, quote, destruction wrought by socialism. On Wall Street right now, the Dow Jones Industrial Average struggling down 159. This is SRN News.
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2: Welcome to Lighting the Old Paths broadcast, the ministry of Lighthouse Baptist Church in Plains, Georgia, with Pastor James Burke. We're glad you've joined us today and trust that this time in God's Word will be a help and a blessing to you.
3: Chapter 19, the book of Genesis, verse number 12 and 13. You understand that there are two men, the Bible says. I believe we can correctly assume that these were the two angels that we find in chapter number 19. They are there with Lot in Sodom. And verse 12, and the men said unto Lot, hast thou here any besides son-in-law and thy sons and thy daughters and whatsoever thou hast in the city? Bring them out of this place, for we will destroy this place, because the cry of them is waxen great before the face of the Lord, and the Lord hath sent us to destroy it. Let's pray. Our Father in heaven, we ask now that you would speak to our hearts. I pray that you'd give us clarity of mind and thought. God, I ask you that you'd hide me behind the cross of Calvary. Father, we pray that you would do the preaching. We ask you that you'd bless your people today. Let us be hearing and let us be doers of what your word says. We love you and we thank you in Jesus' name. Amen. I want to preach on this thought this morning. When the righteous are blinded. When the righteous are blinded. And we see here that Lot is one of the characters, if I could say that, in this passage. And in 2 Peter chapter number 2, verse number 7, Peter called Lot a righteous man, but he says that he vexed his soul with the filthy conversation of the wicked. Lot gradually got further and further away from his godly foundation that you can find all the way back in Genesis chapter number 12. In Genesis 12, God came to Abraham and he says, you and your family, you get out of Ur, you go to the place where I tell you. So Abraham and Sarah and Lot struck off. And so Lot was under the leadership of Abraham. Abraham made some mistakes in the same chapter, chapter number 12. He went to Egypt. He shouldn't have been there. But God still blessed him because of him. We come a few chapters later and Lot and Abraham's servants began to be at odds with one another. And so Abraham gave Lot a choice, and a choice he made to go to Sodom and Gomorrah. We'll get to that in a moment. But the further and further he got away from his godly foundation, the closer and closer he got to the sin of Sodom and Gomorrah. And so if we're not careful and we are not vigilant, then we too can slip further and further away from the godly and dwell among the ungodly, or the godless, if you will. And so I want to warn us today as a body of believers to be very careful about what we see, about what we accept as normal, and be very careful about what we stand up for. I just kind of in passing this week, maybe Thursday or Friday, you can get mad about this if you want to. It don't matter to me. Three hills of beans. Telling you what's true. I saw at Cracker Barrel that they've got their Pride rocking chair out. And I feel like I'm right in saying this. Maybe just several years ago that would never have been. I feel like that particular company was pretty secure in conservatism, but I'm just not real sure what path they're walking down now. We have Disney Plus on our television, and overwhelmingly the things that you see is a pride collection. You got rainbows and little fruitcakes walking around. You got all, everywhere you go. Braylon and I were driving in town the other day, and we came between Kennebrew and the coffee store there, and there's a little church going that direction on the right, and standing on the steps of the church, there was a man dressed in pretty nice clothing. There was a lady there, and there was a man there that had facial hair, hairy legs, and a skirt. And I like to broke my neck trying to see if I saw what I knew I had seen. And sure enough, as I passed the police station, I looked back, and I was not making this up. So it's in our own city. We go to places to shop, or we go to places to eat, and you see this sin of sodomy. I'm not even going to call it society's word for it. I'm not going to call it by their word for it. I'm going to call it by the Bible name this morning, which is sodomy, and they are sodomites, okay? And I understand I've got it in my family. You've probably got it somewhere in your family. I'm not bashing you. I'm not even bashing them. I'm bashing the sin this morning. But I want to be careful not to focus on the sin, but on the message today. And so as we understand, and again, we'll get to it in a moment, but Lot took steps towards Sodom, and he left his godly influence under Abraham. And if we in 2023 do not take stock in our godly heritage and in the Word of God that we are taught every Sunday and Wednesday, and hopefully you're reading it on your own, and if we don't take stock in what the Word of God has said, then we too will take small steps toward dwelling with the godless instead of with the godly. And so if you'll help me this morning, I'll preach on the thought, when the righteous are blinded. Number one this morning, I want us to see the arrogance toward sin. We're going to have to go back a few chapters, and we're going to have to look at chapter number 13. And we see the arrogance toward sin. I told you those little steps in chapter 13, verse number 10 and verse number 11. We see that Lot lifted up his eyes. I just want to tell you this. Y'all got your Bibles open? Look with me. Genesis chapter 13, verse number 10. The Bible says, "And Lot lifted up his eyes." Y'all see that? Say amen. All right, now look with me in verse number 14. "And the Lord said unto Abraham," after that Lot was separated from him, who's talking here? The Lord. What does he say to Abraham? "Lift up now thine eyes." You see, there's a difference in what we look at. If we look in our own eyes, we're going to see what we want. We're going to see what we desire. But if we'll look where and when God says to look, then we'll see what He wants us to see. Y'all understand that this morning. So verse number 10, and Lot lifted up his eyes and beheld all the plain of Jordan, that it was well watered everywhere before the Lord destroyed Sodom and Gomorrah, even as the garden of the Lord, like the land of Egypt, as thou comest unto Zoar. Verse number 11, then Lot chose him all the plain of Jordan, and Lot journeyed east, and they separated themselves the one from the other. I just kind of wonder this morning if that last phrase was not listed in verse number 11, if Lot could have found hope in his situation. It says that they separated themselves. I just wonder if he might have said, "You know what, Uncle Abraham, it's not really worth it. I'll get my men in line and we'll just stay with you." Would to God that somebody would stay with the Word of God this morning. Would to God that somebody would count the cost and say, "It's not worth going my own way. It's not worth losing my..." Are y'all hearing me? It's not worth losing my family. It's not worth my wife getting turned into a pillar of salt. It's not worth leaving my two daughters behind. It's not worth having my two daughters within. It's just not worth it. I'll just stay with God. Would to God that we could get to that place in our life this morning. But the arrogance towards sin, he chose chose the plains. He chose the well-watered plains. He chose the pleasurable things to His eyes. Look with me in verse number 12. You see that He pitched His tent towards Sodom. Abraham dwelt in the land of Canaan. Lot dwelt in the cities of the plain. And He pitched His tent toward Sodom. Now, if you ever do a study on Lot himself, you'll find two differing opinions. You'll find one that he was, and the Bible says that he was a righteous man, but it says that he vexed his soul with the wickedness there. But you'll find two lines of thinking. You'll find that he was a righteous man even in Sodom, and you'll find that he did everything that he could to help the people to go to God. The other one is, you'll find here, and C.I. Scofield says it here in verse number 10, that this was his first step in backsliding. And so you got one that is pretty easy on Lot, and they're saying that Lot was a just man, he lived right, he didn't partake of the sin, and I do not think that he partook of the sin, but he condoned the sin, okay? And I think if you condone in the sin of sodomy, you may as well just go ahead and swallow it, you're guilty. You say, no, ain't none of me. If you condone it, then you may as well admit that you are accepting of it and you've got a part in it, all right? And so we get to this, and we find the other side of it is that he, though he may not have took part in it physically, because he condoned it, he still, as Peter said, vexed his righteous soul with the wickedness there of the city. And so there's two lines of thought. One is easy on Lot, the other one is just downright hard on him. And so I probably fall right in the middle there somewhere, but I lean more towards Lot was backslidden, and Lot had gotten away from God, and he accepted the wickedness here, and he paid the price for it. So we find that there was an arrogance towards sin. The first and the last thing, according to verse number 12, he pitched his tent towards Sodom. Now I realize their tents were different back then, Benji. If you go out and you buy you a tent from the Walmart, it's going to have a zipper right in the front door. All right, you open that zipper, and right out was Sodom and Gomorrah, Brother Bobby. Every day they started their day by looking at wickedness. Every night the last thing they saw was wickedness before they closed the flap of that tent. Would to God this morning that we do something other than show our children the wickedness of this world. I would heap rather show my children the sawdust shavings of camp meeting. I'd heap rather put that tent out here. If it costs us $100,000 every year to show our children, I said to show our children that the old time way is still worth it. Hey, I would rather go with God if a hair lift every devil in hell today. I want you to know there is an arrogance of sin, and if we're not careful as independent Baptists, we'll become clouded. Our judgment will become clouded because we feel like we're a minority and we don't speak against sin, and so we don't speak it. We in turn accept it. And we say things like, well, that's just the way it is. That's our society. Well, I'm here to tell you, it is not the way it is, nor should it be the way that it becomes. Because listen, Brother David told Sunday morning, I believe it was Sunday, maybe it was the previous Sunday, I don't remember, and he mentioned something about the parade over in Columbus. And I was talking to him and I brought that up, and I said, I understand what he meant. I wasn't ridiculing him. I said, but Brother David, you understand that that's been that way for years now. He said, I know, preacher. He said, but that's 60 miles away. That's in our own backyard that they're having gay parades and they're allowing, I don't know what they, when they men dress up as women, they're allowing them in our libraries to read to our children. They're allowing this at our schools. They're allowing this in public places. He says, I don't understand it. And he's so right that this is in our backyard. We're talking about right off of Lamar, where there was a man walking down the street dressed as a woman. There's an arrogance of sin. I wrote this some time ago from Genesis. I forgot what chapter. I believe it might have been right here. But isn't it peculiar that when someone desires to separate from a godly influence, the alternatives presented will always look appealing and better than their current surroundings?
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1: With SRN News, I'm Bob Agnew in Washington. At least 69 people have been killed and dozens of buildings collapsed in cities across western Colombia after a powerful 7.4 magnitude earthquake. It struck the South American nation earlier today, causing serious damage to buildings, even prompting evacuations as far away as Bogota. A personal attack in the Michigan Senate race now drawing a strong response from Vice President J.D. Vance.
2: Michigan Democratic Senate candidate Abdul El-Sayed mocked Vice President J.D. Vance by questioning how Vance explains American identity to his, quote, brown kids. Vance hit back hard, calling El-Sayed crazy and unfit for office. The vice president said El-Sayed is focused on personal insults instead of policy and defended the administration's record on bringing industry back to Michigan. Willie Nelson, The White House.
1: At a celebration of a year of changed food policies at the FDA in Washington, Health and Human Services Secretary Robert Kennedy says the amount of additives to food once allowed in this country was way out of hand.
3: When I came to HHS, I asked the FDA, how many ingredients do we have in our food? And they said they didn't know. They said it could be 4,000. It could be 12,000. It's probably somewhere around 10,000.
1: Health officials today proposed a rule change that would require food manufacturers to notify regulators before introducing any new ingredients or additives into processed or packaged foods. Hunter Biden says his father's health is deteriorating. We get an update from correspondent Laura Winters.
4: Hunter Biden, in an interview with the BBC, saying his dad's health is declining.
5: The cancer has spread, it's metastasized into his bones and further. It's very painful.
4: The former president was diagnosed with prostate cancer last May, 4 months after leaving the White House as the oldest sitting president. Biden is 83. Laura Winters reporting.
1: And this is SRN News.
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7: Here's your forecast on WZYN, the old ship of Zion. Mid-90s for this afternoon around Valdosta. Very humid, mostly sunny. We're getting mid to upper 90s for the high on Tuesday. Sunny and high humidity. Around Forsyth, we'll have a mix of sun and clouds, maybe some showers and thunderstorms this afternoon, about 90. I'm meteorologist Steve Hamilton on WZYN and online at WZYN.org.

Isaac Watts is the writer of this hymn. It is said that it was written when he was 20 years old, which would make the year 1694. Watts was known as the father of hymnody. He wrote most of his songs for his congregation to sing. Watts had a great perspective for a young man of 20 as he wrote, "Come ye that love the Lord, and let our joys be known. Join in a song with sweet accord. Join in a song with sweet accord, and thus surround the throne, and thus surround the throne. We're marching to Zion, beautiful, beautiful Zion. We're marching upward to Zion, the beautiful city of God."

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0: With SRN News, I'm Bob Agnew in Washington. There has been an earthquake in South America, 7.4 in magnitude. It struck in western Colombia, killing at least 79 people and trapping residents under collapsed buildings. The quake hit today in San Jose del Palmar. It was felt as far away as Bogota. Health and Human Services Secretary Robert Kennedy Jr. with a major announcement today. He says scientific studies must be expanded because of the amount and nature of additives allowed to food in this country. And it has proposed today, the U.S. health officials have, a rule that would require food manufacturers to notify regulators before introducing any new ingredients or additives into processed or packaged foods. The Republican National Committee set to host an unusual midterm convention in September. They're calling it the Socialism Telethon, featuring left-leaning candidates.
1: 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It is vital that we give attention to our families while we can. And it is especially important to give attention to what God says in His Word about our homes. For the next few moments, let's join Scott Pauley as we open the Scriptures and find God's message for your family.
2: Last several episodes, we have spent considerable time in the very first book of the Bible, the book of Genesis. 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And so, when you look at the first five books of the Bible, there is a beautiful cohesiveness to it. 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I want to draw your attention today to the end of the Pentateuch. So come with me, like bookends. We started with Genesis. Let's go to the other end of Moses' writings now. Let's go to the book of Deuteronomy. We're dealing with great Bible principles that will help every family. And we find one of them in Deuteronomy chapter number 6 today, because Deuteronomy 6

0: is the passage that tells us that the key ingredient in every home is the Word of God. So many people believe that if they take all of the wrong things out of their home, they'll have a Christian home. But really, the Christian home is less about what you take out of it and more about what you put into it. In fact, if you put the right things in, Christ will crowd out all the things that shouldn't be there. It's the principle of replacement. It is the principle of sanctification at work in our family life. If you put God and His Word in their rightful place, then what you're going to find is the Lord is going to drive out all the lesser things. So that's why the emphasis of Scripture is on putting the Word of God into our homes. Look at with me at Deuteronomy 6 today. The Bible says, "Now these are the commandments, the statutes, and the judgments which the Lord your God commanded to teach you, that ye might do them in the land whither you go to possess it." And notice the divine order here. He teaches, we do. It's awful that we learn so many things we don't do. In the words of James, many centuries later, we become hearers of the word without being doers of the word. And then he says in verse 2, "that thou mightest fear the Lord thy God to keep all his statutes and his commandments, which I command thee." And then listen carefully to the second part of Deuteronomy 6, verse 2. "Thou and thy son and thy son's son all the days of thy life, and that thy days may be prolonged." Do you hear the spiritual chain reaction here? You see, there are things that you cannot give to your children. You can leave them material things, but those things, of course, are not eternal. You can't pass on your experiences. You can tell them, but they didn't live them. You can't make them feel the way you feel. You can't always make them think the way you think or the way you want them to think. But here is one thing you can pass on to every generation. It is truth. And the reason you can pass it on to every generation is because we're told in the Psalms that truth endures to all generations. So it's the one thing you can hand to your children and to your children's children and know it is not going to change. I was thinking just this morning how much our culture has changed just in my lifetime, and it continues to change. The mores of society continue to shift. And there seems to be no fixed point of reference. Even what is considered to be legal now has drastically, radically changed in the last few years. But dear friend, though what is considered legal or moral may change, what is biblical never changes. God's word is forever settled in heaven, and that means it never changes on earth. So if we want to help our children navigate the culture we're living in, if we want to help the next generation be ready for everything that's going to come at them, we must get them into the Word of God, and we must put the Word of God into them. And notice the emphasis here on three generations. He says, "thou, thy son, thy son's son." So let's think of it in the terms of the nation of Israel for a moment. You have Abraham, and then you have Isaac, and then you have Jacob. Do you remember our recent study on Abraham and his family? Hebrews 11 tells us that Abraham didn't just live in tents, journeying by faith by himself. He and Sarah, no, it was with Isaac and Jacob. What was God doing? God was allowing Abraham to instill certain principles into the life of his son and his grandson by example, by living it out, by demonstrating it, so that when he was gone, the truth remained. You see, someday all of us are going to pass off the scene, but the one thing that can stay in the hearts and minds of the next generation and guide them and guard them is God's truth. And then go beyond that. You have Abraham, Isaac, and Jacob. Let's start the process over. You have Jacob, then you have Joseph, and then you have Joseph's sons, Manasseh and Ephraim. Do you see how early on in the nation of Israel, this is the way the principle was applied. It was carried out this way. It's God's pattern. It's God's way. Three generations. So start thinking yourself, not just about your own generation. When I was a very young man, I had a message that I preached from time to time to young people, and the title of the message was, "This is My Generation." I was a teenage preacher at the time, and it was my generation. A generation typically is 35 or 40 years. At least that's the way people think. And I was preaching to my generation. Now at this juncture in my life, with children of my own and children who are getting ready to to get married and then will have children of their own, I'm starting to think differently. It's not just about my generation. It's about the next generation. Oh, no, it's not even just about that generation. It's about the generation that follows them, my children and my grandchildren. And so I want to challenge you to begin thinking, thou, thy son, and thy son's son. Number one, you've got to be right with God. You have to have the Word of God in your own life. We'll talk more about that very shortly. And then you've got to get it into the hearts and minds of your children, your sons and your daughters. Let's start there with our first assignment. That's everybody's first ministry. And then don't stop there. Go beyond to the next generation. We're living in a world where many, many grandparents are raising their grandchildren, and there are many reasons for that. But I want to say to you, whether you're raising your grandchildren or not, you do have the opportunity to influence them and to provide a beautiful example of a life well lived following God's pattern, God's way. I love my children being around their grandparents. I love them observing the joy of the Lord in their grandparents' lives at this season. I love them seeing how that people who have been faithful to God and to their marriage and to the local church, how it has impacted them now for decades. And so the beautiful picture here is thy son, thou, thy son, and thy son's son. Friend, the great need of our nation right now is not just for us to do a little better. The great need of our nation is for us to give God's truth, God's word to the next generation. And we're going to come back to Deuteronomy 6. In fact, I'd like to challenge you to read it before we study again. Read it for yourself, because we're going to talk through some tremendous principles here on how to do this. But before we go any further, I want us to pause today. Right in the middle of this, I want us just to pause and pray. Would you join me right now in a prayer for the next generation and the generations to follow? Our Father, I pray for our children today. I pray for our grandchildren. I pray for the generations to come, that they will come to know the Lord, His goodness, His power, His love, His wisdom, His holiness. And, oh Lord, I pray they will begin to know Him better in us. Lord, may we live the Christian life today, and may we teach them God's Word. Lord, may Your truth be alive in us, in our sons, and in our son's son. And we thank You and praise You for it. In Jesus' name, amen.
1: For more resources for your marriage and family, visit us at etj.bible and click on the Take the Next Step link, where you'll find many Bible resources that will strengthen your marriage and equip you to raise your children in the ways of the Lord. We highly recommend Scott's book, New Testament Marriage. In it, you'll discover timeless biblical principles from the husband and wife team, Aquila and Priscilla. And these principles are very applicable to your marriage today. From all of us at Enjoying the Journey, thanks for listening today. 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
1: With SRN News, I'm Bob Agnew in Washington. At least 69 people have been killed and dozens of buildings collapsed in cities across western Colombia after a powerful 7.4 magnitude earthquake. It struck the South American nation earlier today, causing serious damage to buildings, even prompting evacuations as far away as Bogota. A personal attack in the Michigan Senate race now drawing a strong response from Vice President J.D. Vance.
2: Michigan Democratic Senate candidate Abdul El Said mocked Vice President J.D. Vance by questioning how Vance explains American identity to his, quote, brown kids. Vance hit back hard, calling El Said crazy and unfit for office. The vice president said El Said is focused on personal insults instead of policy and defended the administration's record on bringing industry back to Michigan. Willie Nelson, The White House.
1: At a celebration of a year of changed food policies at the FDA in Washington, Health and Human Services Secretary Robert Kennedy says the amount of additives to food once allowed in this country was way out of hand.
3: When I came to HHS, I asked the FDA, how many ingredients do we have in our food? And they said they didn't know. They said it could be 4,000. It could be 12,000. It's probably somewhere around 10,000.
1: Health officials today proposed a rule change that would require food manufacturers to notify regulators before introducing any new ingredients or additives into processed or packaged foods. Hunter Biden says his father's health is deteriorating. We get an update from correspondent Laura Winters.
4: Hunter Biden, in an interview with the BBC, saying his dad's health is declining.
5: The cancer has spread, has metastasized into his bones and further. It's very painful.
4: The former president was diagnosed with prostate cancer last May, 4 months after leaving the White House as the oldest sitting president. Biden is 83. Laura Winters reporting.
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6: Here's your forecast on WZYN, the old ship of Zion. Mid-90s for this afternoon around Valdosta. Very humid, mostly sunny. We're getting mid to upper 90s for the high on Tuesday. Sunny and high humidity. Around Forsyth, we'll have a mix of sun and clouds, maybe some showers and thunderstorms this afternoon, about 90. I'm meteorologist Steve Hamilton on WZYN and online at WZYN.org.

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2: 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I'm Jimmy Burt, the pastor here at Lighthouse Baptist Church. 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
3: One of the saddest days in the tenure of President Bill Clinton was when he signed a bill to allow partial birth abortion, making it legal for a woman to destroy her child up to the 8th month of her pregnancy after the child has already been developed fully. Now, folks, what I'm fixing to say to you is gross. I understand that. And I would, in the past, there would be people sitting in this auditorium that would get angry with me. I've even had folks that leave the church because I bring stuff out like this. But if I don't tell you who is, here's what I'm going to tell you. That partial birth abortion, when a doctor and that woman gets together and that woman decides to have the baby, that doctor pulls that baby out of the mother's womb by its feet until he could see the head. And then he sticks a big old needle in the back of the head of that little infant. And then he sucks the brains out of that baby. That's gross. That's bad. But yet we say it is okay. We say a woman has that right to do that. As horrible as that is, we're saying that, hey, that's acceptable. I'm telling you, as Christian, that is not acceptable. That is the devil doing his thing. The devil is blinding the minds of lost people who approve of this. I'm telling you, they don't see a thing wrong with it. Let me tell you why they don't see a thing wrong with it, and that is the Word of God says that they have been blinded by the devil himself. Look over in 2 Corinthians chapter 4. I'll give you a Bible verse right here. 2 Corinthians chapter 4, verse 4. The Bible says, "In whom the God of this world have blinded the minds of them which believe not." Amen. In whom the God of this world, that's Satan, that's the devil, have blinded the minds of them which believe not. They cannot see anything wrong with the vile sin that they commit every day. Their minds have been blinded. Someone says, "I cannot see anything wrong with hard rock music, which promotes sexuality, use of drugs, and rebellion." You don't see anything wrong with it because your mind is blinded. I mean blind. I mean totally blind. Well, preacher, that's the thing. No, it's not the thing. It's wicked. Even in the Christian school realm, our kids went to play volleyball this past year at a school close by here, and all they played, we went to play volleyball. We didn't go to a rock concert. Be honest with you, it'd be a cold day in July before we go back up that place to play volleyball. Why? Because they don't see anything wrong with it. Because their minds have been blinded. Some cannot see anything wrong with watching programs filled with cursing and nudity. Why? Because their mind is blinded. They're blind. They can't see anything wrong with just cursing. Well, preacher, that's the language of the day. Why? Because their mind has been blinded. Be honest with you, we have people today don't see anything wrong with lying. We got politicians that get on national TV, can look you eyeball to eyeball in the camera and say, and tell you a bald-faced lie, and we'll pat them on the back and re-elect them. Why? Oh, their minds have been blinded. You have folks today don't see anything wrong with the New Age movement because their minds have been blinded. Now, what's the problem? Sinners cannot see. They're blinded. Their kind of thinking is of the devil. They do not think the way God thinks. Satan has blinded the minds of unsaved people. And folks, a majority of the folks that we live with today are unsaved. I want you to notice the second thing. Satan has corrupted the minds of saved people. Not only has he blinded the minds of the unsaved, but he's literally corrupted the minds of the saved. Satan has blinded a lot of unsaved people and literally corrupted the minds of the saved. Once a person is saved, Satan does not have the ability to destroy that person and send him to hell. But what the devil will do, he will do everything he can possibly do to corrupt that person's mind. Take your Bible and turn to 2 Corinthians chapter 11. Let me give you a Bible verse here. 2 Corinthians chapter 11, verse 3. But I fear lest by any means, as the serpent beguiled Eve through his subtlety, so your mind should be corrupted from the simplicity that is in Christ. In churches all across this country, we have Christians whose mind have been corrupted by Satan. You may be asking, how does Satan gain entrance into the minds of Christians? Well, let me use an illustration here if I can. Austin, I want you to do me a favor. I want you to come up here and close this door right here and stand and don't let nobody go through that door. I mean nobody, understand? You're going to guard that door. Okay? Now, get this picture. Austin is guarding that door. Nobody's going to go through that door. Caleb, go through that door. Give me your best shot, son. See, can you get through that door? Now, Caleb is going to try to go through that door. Austin is not going to let him go through that door. I mean, Caleb is going to try his best to go through that door, but he's not going to through that door. Caleb, tell you what, go through this door over here. Austin, stay by that door, guard that door. He couldn't get in that door. But watch him. Look close. Wow. He went right through that door. Come on back out now. Y'all can be seated. What's your point, preacher? That door was guarded. That door was not guarded. Satan will not enter those doors that are guarded. But those doors that are not guarded, he's going to go into. For a Christian, if your mind is guarded and you're guarding those doors, Satan can't get in. But those areas of your mind that you are not guarding, he's got complete access. Did you see how little bit of trouble he had to get in that door? None. Walked right through it. What I'm trying to get you to see is the fact that the devil has blinded the mind of lost people, but he's doing all he can to corrupt the minds of God's people, of Christians. And I'm telling you, he's doing everything that he can. The only thing that he can do is really try to go through these unguarded doors. I mean to say this, you realize there's some things in my life that I made this decision on years ago, and I put guards up. For example, when Jim and Chris was young boys, that's a long time ago, but when they was young boys, I made a decision for my family. We're going to go to church on Sunday. We did not get up and say, hey, guys, what do y'all want to do for today? If I left that up to those two young boys at their age, they would have probably said, let's go fishing. Let's go boat riding. Let's go camping. But it was not their decision. I had already put a guard up. We don't vote on where we're going to go on Sunday. It's an automatic. The decision's already been made. The guard is already up. What are you saying, preacher? I'm saying, how many doors do you have guarded? When the wrong people gets around you, do you let your guard down? When the wrong people may be saved, may be a lost people, but their minds are corrupted, do you let your guard down? That's the way the devil operates. Now, the devil is probably one of the best fishermen that ever existed. Now, if you know anything about fishing, you understand you don't know what the fish are hungry for, do you not? But a good fisherman would take several different types of bait, whether it's worms, palm worms, red wigglers, or whatever, or plastic worms. They would take several different types of bait. Why? Because you keep trying new bait to find out what the fish bites. And once the fish start biting, you start feeding them that same bait. That's the way the devil works in your mind. He'll throw a thought in your mind. If you got a guard, you got it blocked, it ain't going to get through. But sooner or later, if you're not careful, he's going to throw a thought in your mind, and you don't have that door guarded, and he's going to keep feeding you until you get a corrupt mind. Satan is after each one of us. And the thing is, if you're not careful, you'll wind up thinking the same way lost people think. Again, it says in 2 Corinthians chapter 11, in verse 3, it says, "But I fear lest by any means, as the serpent beguiled Eve through the subtlety, so your mind should be corrupt from the simplicity that is in Christ." And I'm telling you, there's too many people today that have corrupted minds, and the devil has done everything he can. Why? Because they've not safeguarded their minds. Let me say this. Satan has a desire to destroy, steal. But his desire is to corrupt the minds, not only in a way of save people, but he tried to corrupt our minds in a perverse way. What are you talking about, preacher? What is a perverse mind? Well, the perverse mind harbors unconfessed sin. And once we harbor that sin and refuse to confess our sins, our mind become warped to that sin. That is exactly where we're at today. We don't see anything wrong with abortion. We don't see anything wrong with looting, as long as they're not stealing from us. We don't see anything wrong with people killing other people, as long as it's not our family. Thing is, once we harbor sins and refuse to confess it, we start thinking wicked thoughts. Our minds become warped. When I was growing up, a homosexual was still in their closets. They wouldn't even come out. And if they were homosexual, they wouldn't tell you about it. But not so today. They brag about it. They put their money where their mouth is, too. They elect people that thinks that their lifestyle is acceptable. Folks, I don't even know if you realize it, but just this week, our Supreme Court just made a ruling that could have a major effect on our churches and our Christian school. So what did they do? They basically made the statement that you can no longer discriminate with a transgender or a homosexual. Now, I don't know about you, but I have a teenage boy walks in this door and they say, "Preacher, I want to be a girl today," and start going to the girls' restroom. I'm afraid y'all going to have to put me in prison. That ain't going to happen. Not under my watch. Yet that's what we're coming down to. And that's what is being acceptable. Why? Because the devil doing all he can to destroy our minds. Listen, today we have allowed the devil to literally corrupt our mind to the point where we have got so much perversion going on. Give you another example. Let me bring it home outside of the homosexuals. Divorce. Divorce used to be a bad thing. Not anymore. You see, the devil has corrupted the minds of people. We've watched so many movies, so many slop operas, where guys are sleeping with other guys' wives. Well, other guys' wives are sleeping with other guys. Now they're sleeping together. We become warped. We're saying it's okay. It's acceptable. Don't get along, just get a divorce. In fact, most preachers are going to have to take out that section within the vow where it says, until life or death. I'll stay faithful to you till for life or death. No. Through sickness. No. You get sick, good riddance. Listen, the minds of some Christians have become so corrupt that nothing makes them even blush today. I saw an article this week. Do you realize people are getting offended if you salute? But they don't get offended with some idiot walking down the street with their britches and their showing off their underwear.
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Their phone number is 229-247-4208. 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

0: Hello, friends. 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
0: 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We'll begin our program as we usually do with a song from one of our services. Our choir comes around and sings for us the song, We're Going to See the King.

0: thank you, choir, for that wonderful message in song. And now for today's message, take your Bible and turn with us to the book of Galatians, chapter 6. We'll be looking at verse 7 and verse 8. We'll listen this week to a message I preached some time ago at the church on this subject, carefully consider your crop. Now for part one of the message, we go by way of recording live into the services at Mount Sinai Baptist Church.
1: Galatians chapter number 6. We'll be looking at verse 7 and verse 8 this morning. Let's stand together, please, in reverence to the reading of the Word of the Lord. Be not deceived. God is not mocked. For whatsoever a man soweth, that shall he also reap. For he that soweth to his flesh shall of the flesh reap corruption. But he that soweth to the Spirit shall of the Spirit reap life everlasting. Let us pray. Our Heavenly Father, want to thank you for your mercy and grace to our lives, for the privilege of being in the house of the Lord. Want to ask you, Lord, to search my heart, purge me from any and every sin, any lust, any want, wrong thought or action or attitude, anything and everything about me that's unholy and unclean. I ask you, Lord, to cleanse me of it. I plead the blood of Jesus. And upon that basis, Lord, alone, I expect of thee, oh, to be made accepted and washed and made whole. God, I pray you'd help us today. I need to be filled with thy Spirit. Lord, without thee, I can do absolutely nothing. Help me, God, today. Unctionize my soul. And, Lord, clothe us in the calling you've called us with. Now, Lord, may the word that we speak be energized by the power of the Holy Ghost. May it find its lodging place in hearts of men and women, boys and girls, and produce, Lord, something to the glory of God. We'll praise you for all that's done. In Jesus' name we pray. Amen. Thank you. Be seated. For my text, verse 7, be not deceived. God is not mocked. For whatsoever a man soweth, that shall he also reap. Most of us sitting here today would be able to quote this verse. We have heard it. We have read it. We have listened to it expounded upon in our Sunday school classes, in our training unions, in our fellowships, in our revival meetings, and in our worship services. But this is the word that the Lord laid on my heart for today. And I want to preach a little bit on this subject. Carefully consider your crop. Carefully consider your crop. Now, I don't want you to be sitting here thinking about somebody else's crop. I want you to sit today and carefully consider your crop. Because every one of us here in this auditorium today, every one of us are in the process of sowing. And every one of us will have a crop as a result of that sowing. So consider carefully your crop. What are you going to produce? What's going to be produced as a result of your present sowing in life? As I introduce this message today, let me make a statement or two. First of all, may I say that every man is a sower. That is both man and woman. Everyone is a sower. Every one of you are sowing something. You're sowing seed in your lives by your actions and activities and attitudes and your words. Every man and every woman and every boy and girl is sowing in life. May I observe this secondly? Not only is everyone sowing seed, but the kind of seed sown is a matter of choice. You choose what you sow. The kind of seed that is sown in life of the wicked is sown because the wicked choose to sow wickedness. The kind of seed sown by the righteous is sown because the righteous choose righteousness. So the kind of seed sown is a matter of choice. I mean, you choose what you sow, and I do as well. Thirdly, let me mention that the sower of seed will at length become the reaper. The scripture says, whatsoever a man soweth, that shall he also reap. And let me observe this, number four, that the crop that we're talking about corresponds to the type of seed sown. Yes, your crop will be produced, but what will be produced in your crop is what was sown in your field. May I say that, brother and sister, it would behoove you and I to consider that there is a crop coming up. Some have lightly esteemed this truth and have said, well, just let the young man or the young woman sow his or her wild oats. Well, that sounds, you know, acceptable until you consider that there's a crop coming up. And that crop, brother and sister, will correspond to the type of seed sown. If that sowing of that seed has been seeds of corruption, there will be a reaping of corruption. God made this statement here, whatsoever a man soweth, that shall he also reap. As we consider this passage of Scripture that I read unto you this morning, there are some warnings here that we must take heed to. First of all, there is this danger that's referred to in our text. It is the danger of being deceived by lies. The Bible says, be not deceived. Deception is in this world. Satan introduced it into this world because he is a liar and the father of a lie. Jesus said that he was the father of a lie. That is, Satan was. Jesus made that statement and observation. And when the devil speaks lies and deception, he speaks of his own because he originated that. He is the father of all lies. Our God is the father of light, and he is the father of truth and of righteousness. And in him is no variableness, nor shadow of turning. He's holy, holy, holy. But the devil authors deception and darkness and lying. And there's a danger of you and I being deceived by the lies of the devil when it comes to thinking about the crop that we surely are going to reap. He said, be not deceived. Whatsoever a man soweth, that shall he also reap. Now you can philosophize that, you can reason that away, you can explain that away if you want to, but it still remains an unalterable fact that God has established this law and principle that whatsoever a man sows, that's what he's going to reap. The danger of being deceived by lies. Be not deceived. Let me say that Satan is certainly a deceiver. But let me also say that sin is a deceiver. A lot of times sin is presented to appeal to the flesh. Oh yes, to make it look, you know, good and make it look inviting. And a lot of times, you know, the lust of the flesh cringes after that sin, or rather craves that sin. And boy, that sin, you know, you begin to reason when you say, well, that's just a little thing. It's not so bad. And sin is a deceiver. Sin will take you further than you want to go, keep you longer than you want to stay, and cost you more than you want to pay. Many a life has been wrecked because of the deception of sin. Maybe it looks innocent to take that little sip of wine, but who knows whether that first sip of wine will lead to a life of drunkenness and debauchery. Hey, it might seem but a little thing to take a puff of a joint of marijuana or grass, as it is commonly called. But I want to tell you, who knows whether that may be but the first step of a wrecked life and a blown mind of a drug addict. I want to tell you what, friend, you can't take fire in your bosom without getting burned, and sin is a deceiver.
2: Sin is the cause of all the ailments of society. Sin is the reason for sickness. Sin's the reason for trouble in our world. Sin is the reason for wars. Sin is the reason for divorces. Sin is the reason for heartaches and headaches. And brother and sister, sin is dragging men and women, boys and girls, to hell, even as I speak.

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Please join us again at the same time tomorrow for another Sounds from Sinai radio broadcast. 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That address again, Mount Sinai Baptist Church, 830 Country Club Road, Pickens, South Carolina, zip 29671. And now, until we meet again on tomorrow's broadcast, this is Pastor Rudy Smith saying, may the Lord bless you, is our prayer.

0: With SRN News, I'm Keith Peters in Washington. A strong earthquake has hit the South American country of Colombia.
1: A powerful 7.4 magnitude earthquake has struck western Colombia, shaking the South American nation and neighboring Ecuador, prompting people to evacuate homes and buildings. The epicenter was in San Jose del Palmar, about 250 miles west of Colombia's capital, Bogota. The U.S. Geological Survey says the earthquake struck at a depth of 66 miles. Officials say there are injuries and serious damage to buildings. It follows two back-to-back 7.2 and 7.5 magnitude earthquakes in Venezuela in late June. I'm Lisa Dwyer.
0: A spicy item, a particular variety of chili pepper, is the subject of the latest food recall we're hearing about.
2: Taylor Fresh Foods, a parent company of Taylor Farms, is voluntarily recalling some products that include jalapenos because of worries about possible salmonella contamination. The announcement comes a few weeks after Taylor Farms voluntarily recalled its iceberg lettuce products sourced from Mexico because of a potential link to a multi-state cyclospora outbreak that has sickened people across the U.S. Rich Thomason reporting.
0: The National Oceanic and Atmospheric Administration says the contiguous United States set a record for its hottest month ever in July. Last month averaged 76.89 degrees Fahrenheit across the lower 48 states, eclipsing the Dust Bowl's July 1936 by an eighth of a degree. Although it was unusually cool in Alaska, hotter than normal conditions blanketed the lower 48. On Wall Street, the Dow down by 61 points, the Nasdaq dropped 85. This is SRN News. Republican Senator James Lankford of Oklahoma has introduced the Military Chaplains Modernization Act of 2026 to codify the purpose and duties of chaplains and protect their First Amendment rights.
3: The bill would guarantee chaplains can worship, counsel, preach, and offer prayer according to their sincerely held religious beliefs without censorship or retaliation. And it would prohibit commanders from requiring chaplains to perform religious acts contrary to those beliefs. The measure follows past cases where chaplains were removed or disciplined after expressing biblical views on marriage, sexuality, or transgender service, and it's backed by multiple Republican senators. Richard Boyd reporting.
0: The Ninth Circuit Court of Appeals has revived a religious discrimination lawsuit against Alaska Airlines and its flight attendants union. Judges ruled a jury should decide whether two employees were fired because of their Christian beliefs. This is SRN News. Here's the Wall Street Business Report.
4: There's been another recall by Taylor Farms.
1: Taylor Fresh Foods, the parent company of Taylor Farms, is voluntarily recalling more products that include jalapenos because of worries about a possible salmonella contamination. Weeks after recalling iceberg lettuce, a grower in Sinaloa, Mexico, a supplier to Coast Citrus Distributors, was identified as a potential source in the new salmonella outbreak. Taylor says they are no longer sourcing products from that farmer. The list of recalled products was distributed by Taylor Farms in multiple states with a best if used by date up to August 16, 2026. I'm Lisa Dwyer.
4: The U.S. stock market edged downward from its all-time high while oil prices rose on uncertainty about when the Strait of Hormuz could reopen and get the global flow of crude flowing once again. For the Wall Street Business Report, I'm Bob Agnew.
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1: With SRN News, I'm Keith Peters in Washington. A powerful 7.4 magnitude earthquake has struck western Colombia, killing at least 111 people and damaging hundreds of buildings. President Abelardo de la Espriella declared an emergency to expedite funding for recovery. The quake hit the remote Choco region on Monday and was felt as far as Bogota. President Trump has signed an executive order that calls for spacing out childhood vaccines into separate medical visits and splitting the combined measles, mumps, and rubella vaccine into three different shots. Trump has long suspected that the number of timings of vaccines could play a role in autism spectrum disorder. On Wall Street, the Dow down by 61 points, the NASDAQ dropped 85. More details at srnnews.com.

Hello, friends, and thank you for joining us on the Shepherd's Pulpit. We are grateful to God that you are listening today. We pray as you listen to this daily Bible broadcast that God will strengthen you with His power in the inner man. So let's join the teaching and preaching from the Shepherd's Pulpit. And now, Pastor Justin.

0: We're so grateful to God that you'd be listening to the Shepherd's Pulpit today. I want to bring you inside the sanctuary of the Bemis Road Baptist Church, where I was able to preach one of the simplest Bible messages on the brethren from 1 Thessalonians. You take your Bibles, find 1 Thessalonians, and thank God that you can be part of the family of God. A message entitled, The Brethren. God bless you.
1: And we beseech you, brethren. Brother Brian, Sister Deanna, the family of God, brethren. One reason why this stood out to me is because I'm not trying to bust everybody up over the head. I'm just talking to you right now. I heard somebody that is in a Christian circle, in a church, refer to somebody else in their church, and it's okay. They just haven't been taught. Mr. So-and-so. I don't like that, Brother Ray. I just don't I like it. They haven't been taught. And I say, hey, Brother Justin. amen. Yeah. We're brothers and sisters, amen. Yeah. We're not a club. We're not a club. No. We're not a society. Amen. We're not a business. I mean, I think you ought to give respect to people and say, yes, sir. Yes, ma'am.
2: Yeah, amen.
1: Yeah, you ought to do that. And I don't want you to, you don't have to call me pastor. Some of you do call me pastor. I was just handed the microphone

0: And Paul Jr. said, here you go, pastor. That's fine. If you want to call me pastor, I'm not going there tonight. But please, I'm your brother. Don't just call me Justin, please. And I won't call you Kurt. I'll call you Brother Curtis. Amen. See, I got your name right. There's hope for me, Brother Curtis. Say amen right there. His brother used to go to church with him, if you don't know this. Still to this day, I'll call him Travis for no good reason. I got it right tonight, brother. Listen, it's Brother Jeff.
1: That's right.
0: You young people, it's Brother Michael. It's Brother William. It's Brother Buddy. Amen. It's Brother and Sister Griner. Amen. Brethren.
1: Yes.
0: Brethren, we have met to worship.
2: Yeah.
0: Somebody told me, they said, man, it got bad where I was going to church one time. It got so bad that I felt like we weren't even coming together as anything different than bingo. Woo. Oh, God, help us.
2: Yeah.
0: I mean, we're going to have walking tacos and everything, but that's because we're brothers and sisters, and we just want to break bread and just fellowship together, amen? But that's just an extra. This is where it's at right here. This is why we meet, to worship Him and our bond that we have in the precious blood of Jesus that washed our sins away. Brethren,
2: yeah.
0: Brethren. Would you be flabbergasted as me if I told you 16 times in the book of 1 Thessalonians the word brethren is used? 16 times. Over 500 in the whole Bible.
2: Yeah.
0: Brethren. I mean, if God's going to do that like that there, I think we ought to follow suit. It's not junior. It's not Mr. Junior. It's Brother Junior. As long as I've known Brother Junior to be coming here, I've never called him Junior. I think if I did, I think you'd look at me strangely. What's wrong with him? Does he not think he's born again? You don't get, it's Brother Junior. Now, if you're under 13 years old, I want you to stand up. I think we need to do something better. If you're born again, If you're under 13, you stand up. If you're born again, have you been saved, young man?
2: Come on.
0: This is Brother Parker.
2: Amen.
0: And when you say that like that, it identifies them and gives them a healthy fear of who they are and who they belong to. They're God's and they're in God's family. Does it make sense to you?
1: Amen.
0: Amen. You understand that?
1: Yes.
0: Good. Have you youngins been saved? Then when we call their names, we call them brother or sister. I think that's good. Now, I don't know why this has happened, and we need to work on this. Sit down. I don't know why. Sister Deanna. Amen.
2: Yes.
0: Sister Cheryl. Yes. It reminds us who we are in Christ.
2: Come on,
0: and I think we're missing that because it's gotten to a place where it's just weak gatherings. There's no. You got to listen to Brother Johnny Pope preach that message on the covenant from Friday morning at Temple Baptist Church. That covenant has something to do with blood.
2: Yeah.
0: And we've got a covenant and a commitment to one another, not because of our blood, but because of His blood. Say amen. You know what holds me and you together, Brother Curtis? The blood of Jesus. It's not our commitment. We're not joining the Camellia Society.
1: No.
0: We're part of God's church that's been bought by the blood of Jesus. Brethren. That word brethren has to do practically with a deep commitment between Christians because of Jesus. Commitment. Let's everybody say that dirty word.
2: Commitment.
0: You got it. Good job, Tina. Say commitment.
1: Commitment.
0: That's a cuss word among this generation. Commit to something. Commit to sign the bottom line. It's a commitment. It's not flippant. You know they're doing away with church membership all across Baptist churches.
2: Yeah.
0: No church membership. You want to know why? No commitment, because nobody wants accountability.
2: Yeah.
0: You know church discipline's in the Bible.
1: Yeah,
0: it's there.
1: Yeah.
0: That's the way. So if they don't have people join the church, they don't have to hold anybody accountable.
2: Yeah.
0: It's brethren. Now, I want you to notice some things. Go back to 1 Thessalonians chapter number 1. Now, practically, it's a deep commitment between Christians. And two, positionally, brethren means we're we're sons of God, and that's what makes us brothers and sisters. Amen. We all have the same Father. God is our Father. Now, I know that's like second grade, but it's still good. God is not my Father. God is our Father. There's no priests around here, no popes around here. I don't need to go to God for you. He's our Father, mutually having access to God through Jesus Christ. It's ours. Where you say that's at, verse 1. Paul and Silvanus and Timotheus unto the church at Thessalonians, which is in God the Father, in the Lord Jesus Christ. Hold up, get your eyeballs open. Grace be unto you and peace from God our Father. He's our Father and the Lord Jesus Christ. Check this out in verse number 3. Remembering without ceasing your work of faith and labor of love and patience of hope in our Lord Jesus Christ, right? And in the sight of God and our Father. Hallelujah. You done yet? No, I'm not. Verse 5, for our gospel came not to you in word only. Our gospel. I'm not done yet. Verse 19, and what is our hope? Or joy, or crown of rejoicing? Are not ye even in the presence of our Lord Jesus Christ at his coming? Verse 2 of chapter 3, and sent Timotheus, our brother. Getting pretty clear, isn't it? Our brother. And I could go to 1 Thessalonians 4 and verse 9. Our Lord Jesus Christ. The last verse of the book, 5 and 28. The grace of our Lord Jesus Christ. In Romans chapter number 1 and verse number 12, it speaks of this in a different statement that we don't hear much in the Holy Scriptures. Romans 1:12, that is, that I may be comforted together with you by the mutual faith both of you and me. What's it mean to be brothers? To have mutual faith. Mutual. We believe the same thing.
3: 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Until the next Shepherd's Pulpit broadcast, may the Lord bless you and keep you in His will.

0: Good evening, everybody. Glad to have you here. Who's glad to be in God's house? Say amen. Amen. Thank you for being here. Hey, let's stand together, if we will, please. Begin the service with a word of prayer. Thank you for being here. Many of you worked all day. You're tired in body. But I know one thing. I've come to church tired before, and I've left, and I said, boy, I'm glad I didn't miss that one. Yes, oh, yeah. And you'll have no regrets for obeying God and being faithful to Him, that's for sure. Good to see each of you here tonight. That's great. Good crowd for a Monday night. Good to have my friend, Brother Pastor Rick Owens here with us tonight, driving all the way from Albany. Isn't that great? That's a blessing. Let me say something. Brother Pangle mentioned this. He stole my thunder. He likes to do that every once in a while. Hey, I'm just saying. Church is my recreation. I love going to church. I enjoy it. I like taking my boys or just one of them with me or two of them with me. Just go to singing and preaching. Used to be a day that was a big deal. Let me say something, Bemis Road Baptist Church. Don't be ashamed of that if you got that in your soul. You just let that be your thing to do. There's nothing wrong with that at all. If people can have fun fishing, they can have fun going to church. Now, nothing wrong with it at all. I love it, Brother Pangle. I hear a meeting going on and a good preacher being there. If it's within 2 hours, I want to get there one way that night. And it's just in my heart to do that. So thank you, Brother Rick. Thank you for being here tonight and bringing the whole family. That's wonderful. Would you lead us in prayer, brother? Let's go to the Lord.
1: Father, we thank you for this opportunity to be in your house tonight. Thank you for Bemis Road Baptist and pastor's family. And Father, we pray tonight you bless the singing, please, bless the session music. We pray the Holy Spirit of God to be among Brother Pangle tonight as he opens the Word of God. Father, if there's anybody lost in the house tonight, may they come to Christ.
0: Amen.
1: Stir the church. Stir us Christians. We need it, Lord. And I pray you send revival to our souls. We give you the glory and the praise, for you're worthy of it. We thank you so much. In Jesus' name we pray. Amen.
0: Amen. Amen. That's good. A good way to start off in prayer. Now let's start off singing, okay? Everybody's kind of a little tired in their flesh. But let's sing praise to God tonight that we have victory in Jesus. Amen. You don't need to look at the book, probably even. Just sing unto the Lord, victory in Jesus. Brother Don.
2: If you do need to look at the book, it's on 120 in the old church hymnal.
0: There we go.
2: Victory in Jesus.

Praise the Lord. You can be seated. That's great singing. You glad you have victory in Jesus or not? Oh, that great. Brother Andrew and Sister Mary Beth, would you all come up here, please? And I'm going to ask you. Oh, I like that lively singing like that. Oh, man. There's a lot of folks, really, I'm being honest with you, there's a lot of folks think, oh, there's nobody that sings those songs no more like that. Don't you love that good singing together as God's people? That's beautiful. That's beautiful. And there's another song I like pretty good special, too. I like one song really, really kind of good. And there's no way somebody's going to leave Valdosta and not sing it for me. There's no way in the world. Let me tell you about Jesus, Brother Brian. He's been good. Has he been good to you? Could you tell me something about Jesus? Could you? Who is he to you? He's Lord. Who is he to you over here? He's everything, brother. Everything. Who is he to somebody else over here? Rock. Amen. Who is he to somebody over here? Deliver. Amen. Who is he to somebody over here? He's the counselor. My Savior. How about over here? He's King, isn't he? They're going to sing, "Let Me Tell You About Jesus."

And God's family supports one another. Amen. And I know you've already done that. And we are so glad to have you to be part of the family of God here. And we're praying for you. And love each of you so much. And if we can be any help to you, we're here for you. Appreciate y'all. Thank you. Let's come around, play something for us, and welcome these. Do I get a motion to Brother Jeff, Miss Tammy, Brother Brandon? All in favor say amen. All right. Come by and greet these folks into the

0: Yeah, that's great. Good. And God's building the church. And we're thankful for that. That's great. All right, let's get these ushers right up here real quick and continue on with the service. And in my opinion, you might disagree with me. That's okay. I understand everybody doesn't like the way I do things. That's just fine with me. But in my opinion, that's worth every minute. What we did Sunday morning, some of y'all got nervous when we were wrapped all the way around the church and there were 17 people up here joining and we were wrapped all the way around the building. You're thinking, man, it's going to be kind of rough. We're going to get hungry. It's worth every minute. Amen. Amen. Every minute. So there you go. Oh, let's get a few ushers. Brother Brian, Brother Buddy, that's good. Brother Matthew, you just joined. Come on, help us take the offering. Come on, Brother Matthew. Good. Brother Paul, that'd be good too. That's fine. That's fine. Good. Now, this is going to go straight to the musicians and singers and help with the expense of the meeting. And give as unto the Lord. He'll bless you for it. Boy, it's good. I've felt it bad before, but it don't feel bad right now. It's feeling pretty good in here. Who agrees with me? Boy, I like it. Brother Brian, pray for us.
1: Heavenly Father, we thank you so much for the sanctification that you give us to make us clean under the blood of Jesus. Yes. Thank you for the resurrection to come, Lord. We look forward to you coming soon.
0: Yes.
1: This world's a mess and we're all tangled up in it, Lord.
0: Yes.
1: We ask you to continue your work while we're here left behind. Spread the word of Jesus and his sacrifice for us on the cross. Bless the gift and the giver this afternoon, Lord. Bless the singing that's been on so far. It's been so great, Lord. We hope that you're enjoying it. It's all for you, Lord.
0: Amen.
1: It's everything we're doing is for you.
0: Yeah. And,
1: we ask you to bless the gift and the giver in Jesus' name. Amen.
0: Amen. Amen. Amen.

Man, I hope Brother Junior don't expect me to pay you tonight, do you, brother? I really do thank him for playing along with us these days. And thank you all so much for having us again. We're so glad it worked out to be able to come down here. Y'all mean, I told you on Sunday we wouldn't travel that far. I didn't mean to sound arrogant or anything about that. You'd all just mean a lot to us, and that's why we all are worth the journey. I hope it didn't come across weird. I've been thinking about that, like, man, I don't know if I said that the right way, but y'all are worth it to us to drive that kind of distance and spend some time with you guys. We sure appreciate it. And they know where they stand. We appreciate y'all so much, and y'all are a blessing to us. And thank you for supporting our music, and we sure do appreciate that. And we'll do one here. I wrote a couple years ago. I do it about every time we're down here, I know, but we'll do two songs here. We'll do Better Broken, and then we'll do an old Rochester song, God's Been Good. And we'll leave y'all with these two. And thank y'all, Miss April, Miss Kaylee. Thank you, brother. Good to see y'all. Enjoyed getting to fellowship some. And appreciate Brother Justin. And thank y'all for taking such good care of us. We're grateful. And I hope these songs would cause your heart to worship God. I'm glad He's bigger than our brokenness. And I'm glad He uses our brokenness to bring Him glory. And if we're better broken, if that's the way God would have it to be, then we'll be broken for Him. And I hope the song will bless your heart. Thank you.

God sure has been good to me and my family. And looking forward to hearing Brother Jeff preach the Word of God to us. And we'll sing one more here. And I want to thank Brother Brandon for running sound for us too, man. Thank you so much, brother. Not many people I trust to push all the buttons for me in the back, but that guy's got a good ear, so he's all right. Well, we appreciate it so much. And we'll finish up with this one here. God sure has been good to me.

0: beyond my wildest dreams. 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Anybody else? Beyond my wildest dreams. Beyond my wildest dreams. He's been that good. And so much more. Because see, we're so ungrateful, we don't even appreciate all that He does for us. I'm so ungrateful. I'm ungrateful. I don't pick up on all that He's bringing down to me. I don't pick up on all He's given to me, because I'm selfish. I don't see everything. But still, I'd like to say, beyond my wildest dreams, He's been good. Oh my, Brother Pangle, it's our honor to have you tonight. Who's ready to hear some preaching? Well, let God's Word do a great work in your life. We appreciate Brother Pangle, Miss Cindy, and Thomas being with us. Hear the Word of God.
1: If you turn your Bibles, please, to Mark chapter 9. Mark chapter 9. I don't want to say anything or do anything to shift the presence of the Holy Spirit in any other direction than what He's doing. A lot of times church services are an orchestration, I think, of a performance. Yeah. And sometimes we just, I think we have a church service try to appeal to the emotions of the people instead of being sensitive to the leadership of the Holy Spirit. Not that you wouldn't do that here. I don't believe that at all, but I think sometimes we try to set up a church service in a certain way. And I've not argued with the Lord about what He wanted me to preach tonight, but I kept looking at other messages, thinking maybe there's something the Lord showed me better than what I'm going to preach. But this is what the Lord told me to preach. Mark chapter 9, beginning in verse 43, Jesus is speaking here. Mark 9, verse 43. Jesus said, "And if thy hand offend thee, cut it off. It is better for thee to enter into life maimed than having two hands to go into hell, into the fire that never shall be quenched, where their worm dieth not, and the fire is not quenched. And if thy foot offend thee, cut it off. It is better for thee to enter halt into life than having two feet to be cast into hell, into the fire that never shall be quenched, where their worm dieth not, and the fire is not quenched. And if thine eye offend thee, pluck it out. It is better for thee to enter into the kingdom of God with one eye than having two eyes to be cast into hell fire, where their worm dieth not, and the fire is not quenched." I want to preach this evening on this thought: hell is far worse than you think. Hell is far worse than you think. Let's pray. Heavenly Father, I thank You for the good songs that have magnified the Lord. I thank You for the presence of the Holy Spirit in this place. And Lord, I ask You to help me as I preach the message that I know You put in my heart to preach. And Lord, help me to preach it as would be pleasing unto You. I ask You, Lord, to open our hearts tonight. May we examine our lives. Lord, open our ears that we might hear from You this evening. Speak to us. Lord, tell us what we need to hear. Touch my tongue that I'd say what needs to be said. Lord, if there's somebody here that's not saved, I pray tonight they'd trust Jesus Christ as their Lord and Savior. Lord, for those that are saved, Lord, I pray that You'd burden their hearts for their lost family, their lost loved ones. And God, help us to have a realization about this place called hell. In Jesus' name, amen. There's no subject worse that we could discuss than what I'll speak about this evening. There's not anything that could happen that's more horrible than for somebody to die and to go to hell. No real preacher would take joy in preaching about hell. There's nothing joyous about it. I don't want anybody to go to hell. I don't want anybody to go to hell. I don't care what their political views are. I don't care what their moral standing is. I don't care what they've done. I don't want anybody to go to hell. Yet most of the people that are born on the face of this earth will die and go to hell. Many ignorant people joke about hell. I've heard people say, when I get to hell, I'm going to throw a big party with my friends. When I get to hell, we're going to pop open a cold beer, and we're going to have a big time. Neither one of those things are going to happen in hell. It's not anything to joke about. It's not anything to make light of. Many people don't believe in hell the way the Bible speaks about it. But let me say this, that doesn't change the fact that hell is real. It's real whether people believe that it's real or not. And no matter what anybody says about hell, it's far worse than you think. I want you to notice some things the Bible tells us about hell this evening. First of all, if we're going to look at hell, we ought to see its original purpose. God made hell, and he had a purpose when he made hell, and Jesus gives us the reason in Matthew chapter 25 and verse 41. Jesus said this, "Then shall he say also unto them on the left hand, Depart from me, ye cursed, into everlasting fire, prepared for the devil and his angels." Hell was not intended for mankind. Matthew 25, 30, 41, and I could give many other verses tonight. This is not what I'm preaching about, but what Jesus said in that statement refutes everything that a Calvinist would stand for. That refutes Calvinism 100%. Jesus said that hell was prepared for the devil and his angels. God didn't want anybody in this building tonight to go to hell, and God doesn't want anybody on the face of this earth to go to hell, yet men will go to hell. And can I say, everybody that goes to hell will go as an intruder. God didn't intend for any of us to go to hell. Jesus himself stated here is made for the devil and his angels. But because of the curse of sin, and man fell into sin, man is born in sin. But for those who will not repent, they'll go spend eternity with their father, the devil. And that's their choice to do that. This verse proves that God never predestinated anybody to go to hell. God is not like that. God's a loving God, a merciful God, a forgiving God. And he's a saving God. And he'll save anybody that wants to be saved. But because of what Jesus said there in Matthew, Peter said this in his second epistle, 2 Peter 3:9, he's not willing that any should perish, but that all should come to repentance. Peter knew the truth about hell, and he knew what hell was designed for. And he said, because of that, what Jesus said, he's not willing that any should perish, but that all should come to repentance. Then let me say something else along that line there about the original purpose. God created hell, but then he made some adjustments in hell. He had to adjust hell. In Isaiah 5:14, The prophet writes the words of God, therefore, hell hath enlarged herself. Why'd hell have to enlarge herself? Because there are more people going there than God intended to go there. The Bible said hell hath enlarged herself and opened her mouth without measure. And their glory and their multitude and their pomp and he that rejoiceth shall descend into it. All of this crowd that we see today that makes a mockery of Christian living, of right morality, of the things that God said are right in his word, that those that defile it and those that say, I'll live my life the way I won't live it, hell enlarged herself for those people. That reminds us of the manifest grace of God, that he doesn't want anybody to go there. Most people will choose to go to eternal torment. They're going to choose to go to eternal torment, and because of that, God said, hell hath enlarged herself. I wonder in this building tonight, if you died, would you go to hell? I wonder if anybody in this building tonight is on the road to hell. I don't know your heart. I don't pretend that. I don't judge anybody. But I'm asking tonight, are you headed to hell? Or do you know without a doubt tonight that Jesus Christ is in your heart? He's your Savior. We see its original purpose. Good. Secondly, I want you to notice here in the Word of God, not one unbeliever, not one, will be spared the torment of hell. Not one lost person will be spared the torment of hell. First of all, the angels that sinned will be there. The Bible tells us that in 2 Peter chapter 2 and verse number 4. For if God spared not the angels that sinned, but cast them down to hell, and delivered them into chains of darkness to be reserved unto judgment. The very first of the rebels are in hell this evening while we're in this church service. They're in chains, the Bible said, of darkness, outer darkness, in the torments of hell. Then I think about the old world in Noah's day. The old world went to hell. No wonder hell had to enlarge herself. The Bible said in 2 Peter 2:5, and spared not the old world, but saved Noah the eighth person, a preacher of righteousness, bringing in the flood upon the world of the ungodly. Noah preached for 120 years to keep people out of hell. And every one of them outside his family went to hell. God gave them 120 years. They had all of that time, but they kept putting it off. But I want to tell you, when the rain started falling, it was too late. The door was shut. The opportunity was over. Sodom and Gomorrah went to hell. I remember standing there in Qumran looking out over the Dead Sea in front of me, and off to the right, I looked in that direction where Sodom was. In hell, every person that was in Sodom went to hell. God destroyed that wicked city. 2 Peter 2:6, and turning the cities of Sodom and Gomorrah into ashes, condemned them with an overflow, making them an ensample unto those that after shall live ungodly. Sodom and Gomorrah, the Bible tells us there, God gave that example to what will happen to every ungodly person that fails to repent and trust Jesus Christ as their Savior. God destroyed them, and the Bible said He condemned them. You know what you have to do to be condemned? Be born.
2: Yes. Yes.
1: When we're born into condemnation. You don't have to do anything to be a sinner. You are a sinner when you're born.
2: Exactly.
1: All of us are sinners. We're born into sin, and we must be born again. But I was already condemned. He said He didn't come to the world to condemn the world. Why? Because we're already condemned.
2: Amen. Amen.
1: He came to save us from condemnation.
3: Amen.
1: Have you been saved from condemnation? God said He condemned that whole two cities, the whole population. God isn't overlooking anything. He's not overlooking
2: Amen.
1: Anybody. There's nobody getting by. God keeps perfect records. He has it in His books. And one of these days, the Bible said the books are going to be open. And when those that are there pleading and begging God, oh, please, don't cast me in that lake of fire. He said, here's the book, and your name's not there.
2: God help us.
1: What a horrible day that's going to be for those that thought they might have an avenue out. Sodom and Gomorrah went to hell. Only Lot, his wife, and two daughters escaped, and boy, did that turn into a mess. I preached a message some years ago on what was Lot thinking. I mean, he made a mess in his family. But living down there and all of that wickedness tainted his family.
2: Yes.
1: His two daughters that got out were as wicked as the devil. They were spared.
3: That's right.
1: But his other daughters and their husbands weren't. God overthrew them and He condemned them. Those proud in their sin will be there. Those that flaunt their sin today openly. Can I say everything that we see today, all the immorality and all of the perversion, and I'm careful about how I preach about that. We have families in our church that have that perversion within their families.
2: Yes, sir.
1: I don't joke about it. It's nothing to joke about.
2: Amen.
1: I've seen some of the finest Christian people I know raise children that went in a way that was unimaginable to their mom and dad, and I'm not going to crack a joke about it because it's a wound in their heart. And I believe they can be saved. I've heard